0: and assault with a weapon. A 34-year-old man is facing a handful of charges after police say he failed to stop at a traffic stop earlier this morning. RPS say it was on the 1300 block of Robinson Street. Officers say the driver didn't stop and instead fled at a high rate of speed. RPS say the vehicle traveled through the city eastbound on Highway 1 towards Moose Jaw. Members of the Moose Jaw Police Service attempted to deploy a tire deflation device, but say the driver turned around before that and returned to Regina. Once returning to the city, RPS successfully deployed a tire deflation device. The vehicle stopped a short distance later, and now police say Tyler Lavallee has been charged with dangerous driving charges and flight from a peace officer. A group of former colleagues have hit it big on the Lotto Max. David Wild, Scott Bean, Trent Fair, and Dale Furr are all celebrating after winning $100,000 from the Lotto Max. The group of four is made up of three Regina residents and one that now lives in BC, and they've been playing together for more than a decade. The group says it's one of the ways they're able to stay in touch over the years. That's 620 CKRM News. Read more stories from around your community and around the province at sasktoday.ca and 620ckrm.com. Your evening ag report is next.
1: Now your evening agribusiness report. Thursday was a big day for Louis Dreyfus Company as they held a grand opening in Yorkton for its expanded processing capacity for canola and peas. The newly expanded plant will create an additional 140 jobs, and the hope is to employ a total of 260 people by the end of the year. Chief Agricultural Editor of SaskAgToday.com, Kevin Hirsch, reacted to the news during the SaskAgToday.com roundtable on Friday.
2: Of course, we knew this was in place. This was the grand opening. I hadn't actually heard the pea capacity yet, and they are in stark contrast. 2 million tons of canola versus only 75,000 tons of yellow peas. So basically, yellow peas off roughly 75,000 acres or fewer acres in that in a typical year. Not to diminish that, but the scale of each as far as impact at the farm gate and for farm returns is a little bit different. We still have a lot of peas that go to the export market rather than being processed domestically, whereas in the canola industry, we're approaching where 75% of the canola is staying here to be crushed and then sent out as oil and meal. So a little different states of the industry, but great news to see those jobs and that economic activity.
1: LDC says two independent canola crushing refining lines provide assurance of operational continuity. The new pea protein processing facility scales production to meet growing global demand for plant-based ingredients, in particular pea protein for its non-allergen, non-GMO status, and its versatility across many food applications. And that's the Agribusiness Report. You can catch Sask Ag Today with me right after the new news each weekday here on 620 CKRM.
0: Now from the Harvard Media Sports Cage, here's 620 CKRM Sports. In the Western Canadian Baseball League tonight, the Moose Jaw Miller Express are taking on the Weyburn Beavers, and the Saskatoon Berries host the Medicine Hat Mavericks. Both of those games get underway at 7:05. In the major leagues tonight, the Toronto Blue Jays are taking on the Washington Nationals. The Blue Jays look to get back into the win column after dropping 2 of 3 to the Boston Red Sox this previous weekend. We're also getting closer to the start of the Canadian Junior Football League season. The first Prairie Football Conference game gets underway on August 8th, but before that, the most recent CJFL power rankings were released. The Saskatoon Hilltops sit atop the nation, ranked number 1. The Regina Thunder sit 4th in the rankings. And that's your sports. Get the latest on your team delivered right to your phone with the Sports Cage Insider Report. 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
4: The warmth continues with a yellow heat warning in effect right through the next couple of days. We're still going to crack 30 each afternoon. Not much wind to speak of. Just moderate humidity, but enough to push the Humidex into the 30s farther. should stay away from dangerous levels, but certainly warm enough that it becomes a little more than uncomfortable, in some limited cases dangerous, for prolonged exposure to the heat for those more susceptible to breathing issues in particular. A little bit of smoke and haze in the air, not as much of a factor for us, though. Temperature falling off to around 17, light wind with a clear sky. Sunshine tomorrow and a high of 31. Partly cloudy for Tuesday night, the low 18. And sunshine on Wednesday, 32 is the high. We're mostly sunny on Thursday, staying at 30 plus.

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0: how Gloria puts up with Cody in the mornings. Like, really? She's trying to tell a story this morning during Good Morning Saskatchewan on 620 CKRM about finding the CKRM Centennial Lager. It is on sale now, Urban Cellars on Quant Street in Regina. You can pick up your six pack. Yeah. So she's trying to tell the story this morning, and Cody's like making fun of her because she can't. Well, she said that, you know, it's a big store and she couldn't find it at first. And she didn't get frustrated with him at all. But I do like how she described the new logo on it. The 100th logo. The sexy blue. Yeah, it's a fabulous logo. 100 years, 100 cheers.
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14: Brian, it's going to be a warm weekend. 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
14: You say you've got yard work, and then you step outside, and you're like, you know what? 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

0: It's Tanya Cherry on 620 CKRM and welcoming into the studio Benny Walchuk, sportscage.com contributor, sports director extraordinaire. How's it going, Benny? What's going on in the world right now?
1: It's a big word, Tanya. Thank you.
0: You're welcome.
1: I was like, it's just Benny Walchuk's here. She doesn't give me a big introduction usually, but...
0: I will put that in the system. Yeah. So every time you come on, I'll be like, Betty Wolchuk.
1: Yeah, I wish.
0: Extraordinaire.
1: I wish.
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0: It's Benny Walchuk, sports director extraordinaire on 620 CKR. Yeah, no, I'm sorry. Stop. It's Tanya Cherry with you. 620 CKRM. And yes, Benny Walchuk is with us. SportsCage.com contributor. And Benny, there's a lot of stuff going on around the area. Baseball, one of them.
1: Yeah, some baseball provincials wrapped up with some local champions, softball provincials. And it continues here as the month goes on. But yeah, a lot of local baseball kind of leagues wrapping up here this week. Provincials happening. Exciting time.
0: Okay, you're not off the hook that quickly. No, we're going to be talking about the Riders coming up. Thoughts on the game this past weekend and then their next game coming up on Saturday. Yeah, we don't have to wait too long for the Riders next in action.
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0: From the National Newsroom of the Canadian Press, I'm Don Mitchell. Public Safety Minister Gary Anansangri is committing to get to the bottom of the arrest of a Canadian in Europe on spy charges. Speaking at an event today, Anansangri says he doesn't want to speculate on the case.
1: What I will say is that the allegations that are that have been made are quite serious. Canadian law enforcement and Canadian authorities are continuously monitoring and will monitor the impact of the work that's this individual has done.
0: The Belgian Federal Prosecutor's Office said Saturday that a Canadian national of Chinese origin had been arrested on charges of espionage and participation in a criminal organization. Calgary police say they're ending a ground search for an 11-year-old boy who's been missing for 12 days, but insist they will refocus on physical search efforts. Police say efforts on Parker's disappearance will now be focused on specific information such as tips rather than ground searches conducted since his disappearance on July 16th from the Northside neighborhood of Thorncliffe. Acting Staff Sergeant Scott Gooderson stressed search efforts in the case are continuing.
2: I also want to be clear that these decisions are not made lightly. They're based on the investigation to date and the information that we have available to us at the time. I want to stress the investigation remains active. We're not stopping, and we're not going to stop until Parker is found.
0: Gooderson says 99% of children under the age of 12 who are reported missing in the city are actually found. A new study of the planet warming emissions released during Canada's record 2023 wildfires suggests the majority came not from trees, but from soil and peat.
3: The study says it estimates for the first time that about three quarters of those emissions came from burning below ground. It comes as Ontario battles a historic 2026 fire season, with some blazes edging into the carbon-rich Hudson Bay lowlands, the world's second largest peat complex. The findings suggest increasingly intense wildfires are exposing Canada's vast stores of soil and peat carbon. That raises the risk of a climate feedback loop where fires release more planet-warming emissions that help drive further warming. Diana Mussina, The Canadian Press.
0: And Seattle police now believe there were three suspects involved in last night's shootout at a food festival near the Space Needle, and one of them is dead. In an update, Assistant Chief of Investigations Nicole Powell says the incident may have been gang-related and that one of three killed is a 19-year-old they believe was one of the shooters. Powell added that a 15-year-old boy is in custody for the shooting and the search is on now for a third suspect.
4: At this point, we believe this could be gang-related. There were two groups firing in the area near the armory during the Bite of Seattle. We believe two of the individuals were associates with each other.
0: Earlier today, a judge ordered the 15-year-old in custody held in juvenile detention for investigation of firearms violation and first-degree assault. This is the Canadian Press. In sports, Max Scherzer took to the mound for the Toronto Blue Jays visiting the Washington Nationals tonight. Scherzer turned 42 today and back in action for the first time since June 10th after recovering from a thumb injury. It was a short outing, though. He only went 2 2/3 innings, giving up a run on 4 hits with 4 strikeouts. Jock Peterson homered twice to drive in 4 runs as the Texas Rangers thumped the visiting Seattle Mariners 7-3 in an afternoon matchup. Ezekiel Duran and Jake Berger also went deep to help Texas take 3 of 4 in the series and stretch their AL West lead to 2.5 games. Hammer throw champion Ethan Katzberg of Nanaimo, BC, added another major title to his collection at the Commonwealth Games. The two-time world champion and Paris Olympic gold medalist won the men's hammer throw title with a games record 80.97 meters on his first attempt. Fellow Canadian Rowan Hamilton took bronze in Glasgow, Scotland. And soccer legend Andrea Pirlo is out of contention for Italy's manager job amid political concerns over his sponsorship deal with a Russian betting firm. From the Canadian Press, I'm Don Mitchell.
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8: The warmth continues with a yellow heat warning in effect. Right through the next couple of days, we're still going to crack 30 each afternoon. Not much wind to speak of. Just moderate humidity, but enough to push the Humidex into the 30s farther. Should stay away from dangerous levels, but certainly warm enough that it becomes a little more than uncomfortable. In some limited cases, dangerous for prolonged exposure to the heat, for those more susceptible to breathing issues in particular. A little bit of smoke and haze in the air, not as much of a factor for us, though. Temperature falling off to around 17, light wind with a clear sky. Sunshine tomorrow and a high of 31. Partly cloudy for Tuesday night, the low 18. And sunshine on Wednesday, 32 is the high. We're mostly sunny on Thursday, staying at 30 plus. Then watch Thursday night into early Friday for a couple of spotty showers. At least a slight chance. Temperature Friday near 27. With your 620 CKRM weather forecast, I'm Precision Weather Meteorologist Phil Spivak.

0: What time zone am I on? What country am I in?
1: It doesn't matter. It's 5 o'clock somewhere.
0: It's always on 5 in Margaritaville, come to think of it.
1: Yeah, I heard that.
0: You've been there, haven't you?

0: Benny Walchuk is with us right now. And Ryder game this past weekend, tough loss.
1: Yeah, it was a tough loss. It was a great game. A lot of things happening. Great for the fans and everybody watching. But yeah, tough results. A couple big plays by Edmonton kind of costed them, and they kind of had the last chance, and they took advantage of it with a big 57-yard field goal. But good thing for the Riders, they have a chance to get some revenge this weekend, as they'll be in Edmonton on Saturday. So all in all, pretty good game for a fan standpoint. The result, though, but just wasn't what we were looking for.
2: It's the reason behind the series. CJRM hits the airwaves from Moose Jaw. I'm Ryan Young, and this is 100 years of CKRM. July 27th, 1926, marks the humble beginnings of what will become a heritage station known as 620 CKRM. It all started with a goal to bring farmers and grain elevator operators up to the minute grain and market prices. Broadcasting from the Richardson Building in downtown Moose Jaw, CJRM quickly found its audience. And as the saying goes, the rest is history. Fast forward to July 28th, 2015, and you get a once-in-a-century event of another kind. Torrential rains pummeled the province. According to the Water Security Agency, parts of southern Saskatchewan received more than 100 millimeters of rain over 2 days. Crops and basements were flooded. In Regina, the Saskatchewan Cancer Agency's patient lodge was forced to evacuate 22 out-of-town patients to local hotels. Two major events connected by their part in Saskatchewan's history. 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With 100 years of CKRM, I'm Ryan Young.
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0: 620 CKRM. Tanya Cherry with you. Hope you're enjoying your Monday night. The weekend went by fast. Today went by fast. So hopefully the whole week goes by super fast. Benny Walchuk, sportscage.com contributor, is with us again. Poor Benny, he just had to stay with me all night long. But we've got a game coming up in just a few days. Riders heading off their next game. That's not updated. Saturday,
1: August 1st, Tanya.
0: August 1st?
1: Already, I know. We're always tipping the calendar already to August.
0: Is this back-to-back games with Edmonton?
1: It is back-to-back. So two of the top teams in the West Division going to battle. A chance for some revenge here for the Riders. So hopefully they can get it up on Saturday.
0: Do you think they will?
1: I think they will, yeah. I think they'll adjust well. I think they'll get a little bit more bodies back. Hopefully A.J. Ouellette is recovering. He's back in the lineup. But I think a defense will kind of tighten up a little bit, and I think it'll be a good road win for the Riders.
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7: 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Michelle Wright, the Johnner Brothers, Kelsey Kulick, Clayton Bellamy, and more. 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

proudly broadcasting from Treaty 4 territory, the homeland of the Dakota, Nakota, Lakota, Soto, and on the homeland of the Métis Nation. 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

0: agreeing to make some adjustments concerning the sharing of revenues on the Gordie Howe Bridge. Prime Minister Mark Carney later said he would have been more clear about the terms of the deal, as Conservative critics accused the PM of bending to the administration under Donald Trump. This is the Canadian Press. In sports, Max Scherzer took to the mound for the Toronto Blue Jays visiting the Washington Nationals tonight. Scherzer turned 42 and back in action for the first time since June 10th after recovering from a thumb injury. It was a short outing, though. He only went 2 2/3 innings, giving up a run and 4 hits with 4 strikeouts. But a 2-run third inning and 1 in the fourth for the Jays was all they needed to get by the Nationals 3-2. At the Commonwealth Games, Leah Monica Fontaine, Jordan Carroll, and Felix Dolce captured gold medals to lead a 6-podium day for Canadian gymnastics. And the Montreal Canadiens made a minor league trade today, sending winger Sean Farrell to the Anaheim Ducks for forward Sasha Pastuchov. The 23-year-old Pastuchov produced 21 goals and 36 assists in 71 games with the AHL San Diego Gulls last season. The 24-year-old Farrell had 17 goals and 36 assists in 72 games with the Laval Rocket. From the Canadian Press, I'm Don Mitchell.
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7: The warmth continues with a yellow heat warning in effect. Right through the next couple of days, we're still going to crack 30 each afternoon. Not much wind to speak of, just moderate humidity, but enough to push the Humidex into the 30s farther. Should stay away from dangerous levels, but certainly warm enough that it becomes a little more than uncomfortable. In some limited cases, dangerous for prolonged exposure to the heat, for those more susceptible to breathing issues in particular. A little bit of smoke and haze in the air, not as much of a factor for us, though. Temperature falling off to around 17, light wind with a clear sky. Sunshine tomorrow and a high of 31. Partly cloudy for Tuesday night, the low 18. And sunshine on Wednesday, 32 is the high. We're mostly sunny on Thursday, staying at 30 plus. Then watch Thursday night into early Friday for a couple of spotty showers. At least a slight chance. Temperature Friday near 27. With your 620 CKRM weather forecast, I'm Precision Weather Meteorologist Phil Spivak.
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1: Hi, this is Joe Miller, Executive Director for Souls Harbor Rescue Mission. 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

0: The 620 CKRM Centennial Lager is on sale right now. That's right. We have our very own beer to celebrate 100 years. I mean, I think if anybody who's celebrating 100th birthday or anniversary, they should get their own beer. Yeah, right? All right. You can head to Urban Cellars, Quan Street in Regina. Grab your six-pack. It's brewed by District Brewing. Huge shout-out to District Brewing for teaming up with us on this one. 100 years, 100 cheers. You really can't miss the can because it has our 100th logo on it. Absolutely love it. And District Brewing, we know it's going to be delicious. So head on down, Urban Cellars, Quants in Regina, for the 620 CKRM Centennial Lager.
1: It's the reason behind the series. CJRM hits the airwaves from Moose Jaw. I'm Ryan Young, and this is 100 years of CKRM. July 27th, 1926. Marks the humble beginnings of what will become a heritage station known as 620 CKRM. It all started with a goal to bring farmers and grain elevator operators up-to-the-minute grain and market prices. Broadcasting from the Richardson Building in downtown Moose Jaw, CJRM quickly found its audience. And as the saying goes, the rest is history. Fast forward to July 28th, 2015, and you get a once-in-a-century event of another kind. Torrential rains pummeled the province. According to the Water Security Agency, parts of southern Saskatchewan received more than 100 millimeters of rain over 2 days. Crops and basements were flooded. In Regina, the Saskatchewan Cancer Agency's patient lodge was forced to evacuate 22 out-of-town patients to local hotels. Two major events connected by their part in Saskatchewan's history. 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With 100 years of CKRM, I'm Ryan Young.
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0: I am finally vindicated. Oh my goodness. It's Tanya Cherry with you. Pre-rinsing your dishes before loading the dishwasher could actually make them come out less clean. I know, I'm sending this article to my parents. I'm telling my dad, see, I told you I should never have rinsed those dishes like you made me do. Sure, they really care now, seeing how I'm a grown-up. Dishwashers, they're fancy schmancy now, right? So they got sensors. If you rinse off all the dirt, they think that your dishes are cleaner, so they'll make the cycle less long. I know what you're thinking. You're like, yeah, those dishwashers weren't fancy schmancy way back when you were a kid, Tanya, so of course you should have been rinsing them. But that doesn't go with my story. That doesn't work.
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0: From the National Newsroom of the Canadian Press, I'm Don Mitchell. Authorities are beginning to tally the damage from blazes around a southern interior community in BC that has destroyed homes and other structures. A photograph provided by BC Wildfire Service today appeared to show most of Clinton intact, with smoke still shrouding the forested slopes surrounding the village, about 350 kilometers northeast of Vancouver. Clinton Mayor Roland Stankey said an assessment crew would be in the village today and tomorrow to survey the extent of the destruction. The complex of fires threatening Clinton and surrounding areas continues to burn out of control, with the Pear Lake and 59 Creek blazes merging over the weekend to span more than 630 kilometers. An evacuation order from the Thompson-Nicola Regional District now covers about 650 properties on both sides of Highway 97 from Kelly Lake to north of 70 Mile House, in addition to properties in Clinton. Meanwhile, French President Emmanuel Macron urged fire crews to stay strong as they continued Monday to battle a monster wildfire in southwest France. Macron visited a coordination center in the Gironde region near Bordeaux, hearing how the blaze raging since last week has been wildly unpredictable. Crews say it has transformed at times into a self-feeding firestorm and forcing 220,000 people to flee their homes. ABC's Marcus Moore is in France, and he has more.
1: In France, the fires in Gironde, home to the famed Bordeaux wine region, have already scorched an area four times the size of Paris. Rebecca Pampon, on vacation in the region with her two kids, forced to shelter in place after the entire town evacuated while they were asleep.
2: I didn't know what was going on. I just thought I needed to get away.
1: France's interior minister announcing the fire has stopped growing, but is still out of control.
0: Canada's public safety minister is acknowledging that espionage allegations against a Canadian in Belgium are quite serious.
3: The Belgian Federal Prosecutor's Office has said a Canadian national of Chinese origin has been arrested on charges of espionage and participation in a criminal organization. The suspect was not named, but worked as an intern at NATO's Supreme Headquarters Allied Powers Europe. Public Safety Minister Gary Anandasangari has committed to get to the bottom of the arrest. He says he does not want to speculate, but adds officials will look into whether the suspect has done any work for agencies in Canada. Jason White, the Canadian Press.
0: And finally, traffic was flowing on the opening day of the Gordie Howe International Bridge, despite months of controversy over financial aspects of the project. Canada held a ceremony last week to set up the opening of the crossing over the Detroit River, but it wasn't a joint celebration with the United States. That was canceled over Washington's recent threat of new tariffs on Canadian goods. Canada subsequently agreeing to make some adjustments concerning the sharing of revenues on the Gordie Howe Bridge. Prime Minister Mark Carney later said he would have been more clear about the terms of the deal, as conservative critics accused the PM of bending to the administration under Donald Trump. This is the Canadian Press. In sports, Max Scherzer took to the mound for the Toronto Blue Jays visiting the Washington Nationals tonight. Scherzer turned 42 and back in action for the first time since June 10th after recovering from a thumb injury. It was a short outing, though. He only went 2 2/3 innings, giving up a run and four hits with four strikeouts. But a two-run third inning and one in the fourth for the Jays was all they needed to get by the Nationals 3-2. At the Commonwealth Games, Leah Monica Fontaine, Jordan Carroll, and Felix Dolce captured gold medals to lead a six-podium day for Canadian gymnastics. And the Montreal Canadiens made a minor league trade today, sending winger Sean Farrell to the Anaheim Ducks for forward Sasha Pastuchov. The 23-year-old Pastuchov produced 21 goals and 36 assists in 71 games with the AHL San Diego Gulls last season. The 24-year-old Farrell had 17 goals and 36 assists in 72 games with the Laval Rocket. From the Canadian Press, I'm Don Mitchell.
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9: The warmth continues with a yellow heat warning in effect. Right through the next couple of days, we're still going to crack 30 each afternoon. Not much wind to speak of. Just moderate humidity, but enough to push the Humidex into the 30s farther. Should stay away from dangerous levels, but certainly warm enough that it becomes a little more than uncomfortable. In some limited cases, dangerous for prolonged exposure to the heat for those more susceptible to breathing issues in particular. A little bit of smoke and haze in the air, not as much of a factor for us, though. Temperature falling off to around 17, light wind with a clear sky. Sunshine tomorrow and a high of 31. Partly cloudy for Tuesday night, the low 18. And sunshine on Wednesday, 32 is the high. We're mostly sunny on Thursday, staying at 30 plus. Then watch Thursday night into early Friday for a couple of spotty showers. At least a slight chance. Temperature Friday near 27. With your 620 CKRM weather forecast, I'm Precision Weather Meteorologist Phil Spivak.

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2: 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It was quite an experience talking to you guys from that distance. And congratulations.
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0: So this week is National Tequila Week. And I read that and my first reaction was, gross. It's Tanya Cherry, 620 CKRM. Tequila, I cannot do anymore. I haven't been able to do tequila since 2010. What happened in 2010? I got married. I went on my honeymoon. We went to Mexico. Oh boy. Yeah. That first night, it's always the first night on a tropical vacation. It was a great night. It was a great day. I think. I'm pretty sure it was. At least that's what my husband told me the next day, because I really couldn't remember too much of it.
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1: Darwin here from Echo Sound in Fort Capel. Paulie, Grady, Cyrus, and myself would love to wish CKRM a happy 100th anniversary. Cheers.

0: The 620 CKRM Centennial Lager is on sale right now. That's right. We have our very own beer to celebrate 100 years. I mean, I think if anybody who's celebrating 100th birthday or anniversary, they should get their own beer. Yeah, right? All right. You can head to Urban Cellars, Quant Street in Regina. 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And District Brewing, we know it's going to be delicious. 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

0: From the National Newsroom of the Canadian Press, I'm Don Mitchell. Police are investigating another shooting incident at the U.S. consulate in Toronto. It's the second time this year the facility has been targeted. Investigators say an officer heard a shot fired around 4:46 local time this morning, and a shell casing was located outside the building. Superintendent Jonathan Coe says it's too early to determine the motive of the shooting.
1: Although we're early in the investigation, I can assure the public that this shooting is being investigated with the same dedication that resulted in those arrests back in June.
0: The U.S. consulate was targeted on the morning of March 10th when two suspects allegedly fired multiple shots at the building before driving away in a stolen vehicle. An 18-year-old and a 19-year-old were arrested in that shooting. Authorities are beginning to tally damage and are reaching out to homeowners around a southern interior community in B.C. that has had homes and other structures destroyed by wildfire. Clinton Mayor Roland Stankey said an assessment crew is in the area for the next 2 days to survey the extent of the damage. The complex of fires threatening Clinton and surrounding areas continues to burn out of control tonight, with the Pear Lake and 59 Creek blazes merging over the weekend to span more than 630 kilometers. Meanwhile, overseas, French President Emmanuel Macron has urged his country's fire crews to stay strong as they battle a monster wildfire. The blaze in the southwest of France has been wildly unpredictable, transforming at times into a self-feeding firestorm. Calgary police say they're refocusing physical search efforts for an 11-year-old boy who went missing more than a week ago in the city's northwest. Investigators say search efforts to find Parker will now be focused on specific information rather than extensive ground searches. Acting Staff Sergeant Scott Gooderson says he's impressed by some of the things the public has done to aid the search, including leaving bags of goldfish crackers for Parker and little cards in the weeds to tell him that police were seeking to help him.
2: These are not things that we did. These are things that the community decided to do in and of itself, which, again, I can't speak to how happy I am with the community response and how impressed I am by the amount of heart the Calgarians have put into this investigation and trying to find Parker to bring him home. Unfortunately, we still have work to do.
0: Parker has autism and is nonverbal, and police cautioned he could become scared if confronted by strangers. And finally, lovers of Kentucky Fried Chicken have a rare opportunity to purchase a piece of fast food history on Tuesday when a Louisville auction house sells off dozens of items that once belonged to Colonel Harlan David Sanders.
3: Colonel Sanders has been the face of the fast food giant for decades.
4: Hey, look at there. Didn't I tell you it was finger licking good?
3: And now the public has a chance to buy a piece of his fried chicken empire. Among the items for sale include some of the pressure cookers Sanders used to refine his frying technique, his iconic bow tie and suspenders, the butcher block and stove from his kitchen, and a planner believed to contain a list of his secret 11 herbs and spices. The auction is set to begin Tuesday evening, and online bidding has already begun. Peter Haralambos, ABC News.
0: This is the Canadian Press. In sports, Luis Urias homered and Miles Straw had a double and a run-scoring single to help the Toronto Blue Jays beat the Washington Nationals 3-2. Max Scherzer came off the injured list in his first appearance since June 10th and gave up a run and four hits over 2 2/3 innings, throwing 75 pitches. Scherzer left the game to a standing ovation in D.C., having spent almost 6.5 seasons with the Nationals, helping them win the 2019 World Series. And Calgary's Olympic Oval is getting an upgrade. Ottawa and Alberta are splitting the cost of a $52 million upgrade to the speed skating facility built for the 1988 Calgary Winter Olympics. Alberta Sport Minister Andrew Boychenko says the Oval is worth the investment.
5: Hopefully we'll have it here in another 40, 50 years because we have such a beautiful big building where people can come and do all these events and competitions. Is so important for Calgary, for province, and for Canada.
0: The federal government also announced an additional $7.6 million for upgrades to snowboard and ski racing facilities in Quebec, Yukon, Alberta, and BC. From the Canadian Press, I'm Don Mitchell.
6: It's the reason behind the series. CJRM hits the airwaves from Moose Jaw. I'm Ryan Young, and this is 100 years of CKRM. July 27th, 1926. Marks the humble beginnings of what will become a heritage station known as 620 CKRM. It all started with a goal to bring farmers and grain elevator operators up to the minute grain and market prices. Broadcasting from the Richardson Building in downtown Moose Jaw, CJRM quickly found its audience. And as the saying goes, the rest is history. Fast forward to July 28th, 2015, and you get a once-in-a-century event of another kind. Torrential rains pummeled the province. According to the Water Security Agency, parts of southern Saskatchewan received more than 100 millimeters of rain over 2 days. Crops and basements were flooded. In Regina, the Saskatchewan Cancer Agency's patient lodge was forced to evacuate 22 out-of-town patients to local hotels. Two major events connected by their part in Saskatchewan's history. 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With 100 years of CKRM, I'm Ryan Young.
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10: The warmth continues with a yellow heat warning in effect. Right through the next couple of days, we're still going to crack 30 each afternoon. Not much wind to speak of. Just moderate humidity, but enough to push the Humidex into the 30s farther. Should stay away from dangerous levels, but certainly warm enough that it becomes a little more than uncomfortable. In some limited cases, dangerous for prolonged exposure to the heat, for those more susceptible to breathing issues in particular. A little bit of smoke and haze in the air, not as much of a factor for us, though. Temperature falling off to around 17, light wind with a clear sky. Sunshine tomorrow and a high of 31. Partly cloudy for Tuesday night, the low 18. And sunshine on Wednesday, 32 is the high. We're mostly sunny on Thursday, staying at 30 plus. Then watch Thursday night into early Friday for a couple of spotty showers. At least a slight chance. Temperature Friday near 27. With your 620 CKRM weather forecast, I'm Precision Weather Meteorologist Phil Spivak.

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0: 620 CKRM celebrates 100 years, and Neil Donnelly, CEO of Kinexus Art Center, shares some kind words for CKRM.
1: You know, in the business for as long as I've been, just the partnership on the country and Western shows that we've done over the years, they've been hand in hand with us right along the way, and really couldn't have done it without the support of CKRM over the years.
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2: 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I'm Ryan Young, and this is 100 years of CKRM. July 27th, 1926, marks the humble beginnings of what will become a heritage station known as 620 CKRM. It all started with a goal to bring farmers and grain elevator operators up-to-the-minute grain and market prices. Broadcasting from the Richardson Building in downtown Moose Jaw, CJRM quickly found its audience. And as the saying goes, the rest is history. Fast forward to July 28th, 2015, and you get a once-in-a-century event of another kind. Torrential rains pummeled the province. According to the Water Security Agency, parts of southern Saskatchewan received more than 100 millimeters of rain over 2 days. Crops and basements were flooded. In Regina, the Saskatchewan Cancer Agency's patient lodge was forced to evacuate 22 out-of-town patients to local hotels. Two major events connected by their part in Saskatchewan's history. 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With 100 years of CKRM, I'm Ryan Young.
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2: Hi, this is Blanche from Ogemaw. 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
1: Hey, it's Tanner Horlick, the 620 CKRM truck wagon driver. I'm proud to carry the tarp, and I just wanted to call in and wish them a happy 100th anniversary. 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
1: John Simpson, I've been a big fan of CKRM ever since I was 5 years old. 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Please keep up the good work. 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

0: From the National Newsroom of the Canadian Press, I'm Karen Rebo. A major new bridge linking Canada and the U.S. finally opened on Monday to cars, trucks, and other vehicles after months of Trump administration controversy over revenue sharing. The years-long $6.5 billion project built by the Canadian government links Windsor, Ontario, and Detroit and is named for Canadian hockey legend Gordie Howe, who played pro hockey for the Red Wings. The Howe family crossed the bridge first. And the first commercial truck that crossed was a vehicle from a trucking company in Tecumseh, Ontario, that was carrying auto parts to Michigan. Here is a professor at Wayne University.
1: I would describe today as a day of relief because this has been a long time coming from when the agreement was first signed through all the hoops and hurdles that we've gone through in order to get this bridge finally built.
0: Billions of dollars in trade comes across the Detroit River every day. The U.S. consulate in Toronto was shot at in the second such incident this year. Toronto Police Deputy Chief Frank Barreto says there was a brief high-speed police chase of the suspect vehicle before the pursuit was called off Monday morning for safety reasons.
2: Because of the danger posed by the rate of speed of the suspect vehicle, at around Don Mills in the DVP, the pursuit was discontinued as per our procedures, and the officers discontinued their following.
0: No injuries were reported, but Toronto Police and Mayor Olivia Chow called it a brazen attack that occurred despite a highly visible police cruiser that was stationed at the consulate since gunfire hit the building back in March. The mayor of a southern interior community in British Columbia that has seen some area homes and other structures destroyed by wildfire says authorities have begun tallying the damage. Roland Stenke, the mayor of Clinton, says an assessment crew will be in the village today and will reach out to homeowners. Stanky added that water was being turned back on for residents who did not flee their homes, but it would have to be boiled before they can drink it. A town in upstate New York has memorialized the Montreal girl found murdered near a swamp a year ago. Ticonderoga resident Bridget Cruz says she was behind the initiative to put up signs on a two-lane route connecting to the interstate highway to honor the life of 9-year-old Melina Fratolin. Though the girl was not known to the town, Cruz says the close-knit community was rocked by her killing.
3: We're separated by a border, right? Like, but she's a child. It doesn't matter if you know, it's about empathy, it's about compassion, it's about kindness, it's about respect and honor.
0: Fratolin's father, Luciano, was currently on trial in Elizabethtown, New York, in Melina's death last July. He has pleaded not guilty to second-degree murder and concealment of a corpse. This is the Canadian Press. In sports, the Toronto Blue Jays celebrated Max Scherzer's return to Washington with a 3-2 win over the Nationals. Scherzer came off the injured list to start on his 42nd birthday. He gave up a run on 4 hits over 2 2/3 innings, throwing 75 pitches. Mason Fluharty got the win and Louis Varland pitched the 9th for his 22nd save. The Jays got a home run from Luis Urias. Francisco Lindor homered twice and tripled, driving in 6 runs as the New York Mets whipped the visiting Atlanta Braves 14-3. And hammer throw champion Ethan Katzberg of Nanaimo, BC, added another major title to his collection at the Commonwealth Games in Glasgow, Scotland. The 2-time world champion and Paris Olympic gold medalist won the men's hammer throw title with a games record 80.97 meters on his first attempt. Fellow Canadian Rowan Hamilton took bronze. Canadian gymnasts racked up 6 medals on a banner day. From the Canadian Press, I'm Karen Rebo.
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2: Lost in Harkness, I'd just like to congratulate CKRM on 100 years. And we went from Fred King to Moon Mullins to Fred and Ed and Fred and Willie. 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Great hosts, great people. Keep going, and hello to Willie.
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1: So every Craven, I supply the radio station with a trailer to do their broadcasting. But in that fridge is going to be some bung baloney. And even now when Colin's not there, Cody and Gloria and son Ray, some of the others always mention the bung baloney, and I guess it's tradition.
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2: Rider Nation lives on 620 CKRM. I'm Dave Thomas, voice of the Saskatchewan Roughriders. Saturday is game day as the Riders take on the Edmonton Elks. Countdown to kickoff with Tegan Witko and Wes Cates is at 2. The pregame show is at 4. And kickoff with Luke Mullender and I is at 5. 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
2: 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As a young boy growing up on the farm in Grayson, Saskatchewan, CKRM was a constant in my life. I remember spending my afternoons listening to Art Kennard's program, and as I got older, tuning in to Bev Monroe's truck driving songs while heading home from work, especially on those late night midnight shows that kept me company on the road. Over the years, I've also enjoyed listening to the Lauren Harrison on the Harrison Line. Congratulations on your continued success and the legacy you built across generations. With heartfelt appreciation, David Rieger. Thank you.
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1: Hi, it's Norm from Quill Plain Chevrolet in Wadena. I'd like to congratulate CKRM on 100 years of great radio. Keep

0: Bigger Than the Beatles, Joe Diffie on the Voice of Saskatchewan, 620 CKRM, streaming online, 620CKRM.com. Good morning, it's Cody and Gloria. Hope you're doing well. Gloria, welcome to Tuesday.
1: Is it really Tuesday?
0: It is Tuesday, not one of those fake Fridays that we had like last week.
1: Yeah. And last week, hard to believe, we were broadcasting from Ag in Motion out in a garage in the middle of
0: a field.
1: Yeah. So here we are in the cozy confines of the studio, and it's going to be another hot day.
0: Now, for those who are listening and they're not familiar with what Ag in Motion is all about, and they're like, why are they in a garage in the middle of a field in the middle of nowhere in Saskatchewan? No, it was a big farm show, okay?
1: Yeah, there's that. Now, I tell you, those crop plots that they had out there looked a whole lot better than what our parks look like right now. We were talking, I think, well, we've talked about this before. The city cut back on certain things, and one of them was the parks.
0: And you're certainly seeing it, too.
1: And I think that they've turned the water sprinklers off on them, too.
0: I don't know, but it's looking pretty rough, and there's a lot of properties, too, that, like, abandoned properties.
1: Oh.
0: There's one along Victoria Avenue where that fire was, that where they were building that apartment building.
1: Right, east of Broad.
0: And it's a forest of weeds. Like, it's absolutely disgusting to walk by.
1: And you know who likes weeds? Rodents.
0: Yes.
1: So there's that. It does not look like we're going to get a reprieve on getting any rain unless it's a wicked thunderstorm, and those are not always the best. Right now, zero precipitation right through to the weekend.
0: There is a heat warning in effect, too. We'll take a look at that forecast next.
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1: Precision weather for today. It's sunny and hot. Highs of 30 degrees and the winds from the northwest 15 to 25. I think a wind at that temperature is not a bad thing unless, of course, you're in a fire area. And that's really not good. Clear tonight and lows of 18. And then for tomorrow, 32, 28 on Thursday. We're looking for 28 on Friday and 31 on Saturday. So Queen City X weather is, as usual, hot.
0: Yeah, and there are heat warnings all across southern Saskatchewan, including Assiniboia, Broadview, Estevan, Moose Jaw, Regina, Swift Current, Weyburn, and Yorkton. It's 13 in Assiniboia, 12 in Swift Current, along with Saskatoon, Yorkton, Melville, 19, Broadview, Mooseman, 18, 14 Estevan, 15 in Weyburn, clear in Moose Jaw, 13. Downtown Regina, mainly clear, the wind is calm. Humidity 74%, 15 with Brooks and Dunn.

0: dancing around the kitchen table this morning with a bowl of cornflakes on your head. Now, that's an art.
1: If you're doing it on your head, you're doing it all wrong.
0: Mel McDaniel. All right, web poll from yesterday. Do you think Saskatchewan drivers have a speeding issue? Huh?
1: 73% said yes, 27% said no.
0: See, that's, I thought that that yes number would have been a little bit higher.
1: Mm-hmm.
0: But then again, it's only a 24-hour span that you have to vote. So today...
1: Now, should the city of Regina give the Globe Theater a $1.38 million grant to keep operating? Now, here's the thing. And David Froh, actually, I don't know if you're friends or if you follow David Froh on Facebook, who is one of the city councilors. He does a great job of breaking these big types of decisions down. And he said, the issue is not with the actual operation of the Globe Theater. Like, their ticket sales have been strong. People are going to the Globe Theater. That's not the issue. The issue lies in the fact that it cost a lot more to do the renovation than originally forecast, because they found more problems than they were anticipating, which put them more into debt than they were anticipating. So that's where this all comes from. That's a little bit of an explanation as to why they're looking for some money. Yes or no are your options.
0: Do they do a capital campaign and try to get more sponsors in there? I don't know.
1: Yeah.
0: The web poll is brought to you by Action Roofing, proudly serving Regina and Saskatchewan. Give them a call at 545-4677 and vote now at 620ckrm.com.
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WCKR, Rem, and newly married, minted, I guess, Kelsey girl is Taylor Swift. Good morning, everybody. It is 13 degrees, and today, July

0: 28th is Soccer Day. More kids picking up soccer than ever before.
1: They're really having a ball.
0: Mm-hmm. World Hepatitis Day, Conservation Day, and it's Water Park Day. I know where your favorite water park was, and it doesn't exist anymore.
1: Are you talking about Kenosie?
0: Yes.
1: Yeah, I sure miss Kenosie. Looking back on this day through the years, national hero Terry Fox, born on this day in 1958. He passed away of cancer in 81, but his legacy of finding a cure for cancer lives on. 1984, Pete Rose of the Expos passed Ty Cobb in having the most singles in a career, reaching 3,503 in a game against the Phillies. The Anne Marie Center opened on this day in her hometown of Spring Hill, Nova Scotia, on this day in 1989. Really cool place, by the way.
0: If you open the door, does it start to sing, Beneath This?
1: Not quite,
0: oh,
1: no.
0: Okay.
1: And Canadian troops were sent to the Kandahar region of Afghanistan for the first time on this day in 2005. Birthdays, Elizabeth Berkley. Those who grew up watching Saved by the Bell will know Elizabeth Berkley. I think she was, what was her character's name? I think it was Jessie or Jess. Hmm. Anyway, she's 54. Lori Loughlin turning 62 today. That's Aunt Becky, by the way, from Full House. Sally Struthers, 79 today. The creator of Garfield, Jim Davis, turning 82. And Peter Cullen, the voice of Optimus Prime in all the Transformers shows, 85.
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0: Good morning, Saskatchewan. It's 6 o'clock. From the Sask Today Newsroom, I'm Corey Atkinson with your 620 CKRM News. A heat warning remains in effect for much of southern Saskatchewan as hot weather continues across the prairies. Temperatures are expected to reach the 30s in southern parts of the province through the week, with some areas staying hot into the weekend. Health officials are still reminding people to drink plenty of water, avoid too much time outdoors during peak heat, and check on those who may be at greater risk. Check out our precision weather forecast coming in a couple of minutes. Regina's preliminary 2027 budget forecast shows the city could face higher operating costs next year. City administration estimates it will need an additional $44.7 million to maintain current service levels. The forecast includes a proposed 7.01% mill rate increase, although the city's goal is to limit it to 5.81%. Officials say no decisions have been made, and the figures are only forecasts. Council will review the budget through several public meetings before making final decisions in December. Saskatchewan RCMP say a woman arrested on Makwasagayakan First Nation is facing several charges after an incident that has drawn attention online. Police say the 40-year-old woman punched two officers and resisted arrest during a call early Sunday morning. A video shared on social media shows an officer striking the woman during the arrest. RCMP say body camera footage was reviewed and officers' actions were found to be justified. The woman was treated for what police described as minor injuries. The woman is set to appear in Meadow Lake Provincial Court today. Public Safety Minister Gary Anandasangari says the spying allegations brought against a Canadian national in Europe are quite serious, and he's committed to getting to the bottom of it. The Belgian Federal Prosecutor's Office says a Canadian national of Chinese origin has been arrested on charges of espionage and participation in a criminal organization. Anandasangari was asked about the issue yesterday at an unrelated event in BC.
1: What I don't want to do is speculate on this specific case. I do acknowledge that there was a recent arrest in Belgium involving an intern with NATO who was a Canadian national.
0: The prosecutor's office said the suspect came to the attention of SHAPE's security services, who reported the matter to Belgium's military intelligence agency. KFC founder Harlan Sanders' pressure cooker, black bow tie, and dozens of his personal items are up for public auction. The family who bought his dinner house and residence in Kentucky is also auctioning off those properties this week. The Claudia Sanders dinner house was established after the Colonel sold his iconic restaurant chain. The auctioneer says Sanders was the original celebrity chef. And a group of former colleagues have hit it big on the Lotto Max. David Wilde, Scott Bean, Trent Fair, and Dale Feuer are celebrating after winning $100,000 from the Lotto Max. The group of four is made up of three Regina residents and one that now lives in BC, and they've been playing together for more than a decade. The group says it is one of the ways they're able to stay in touch over the years. That was your 620 CKRM News. Read more stories from around your community and around the province at sasktoday.ca and 620ckrm.com.
2: Good morning, I'm Dave Thomas. It's back to work for the Saskatchewan Roughriders today at Mosaic Stadium. The Green and White will hold their first practice since their 36-34 setback to the Edmonton Elks last week. We should learn the status of running back AJ Ouellette and linebacker Nick Wee, both of whom were shaken up in the loss. The Riders and Elks will meet again on Saturday in Edmonton. Elsewhere in the CFL, the BC Lions have signed American defensive lineman Lorenzo Mauldin IV, who was the CFL's top defensive player in 2022 when he posted a league-leading 17 sacks with Ottawa. Mauldin split time with the Red Blacks in Calgary last season. To the Western Canadian Baseball League, where Medicine Hat's Jackson Miles gave up just two runs and struck out six in six innings of work to lead the Mavericks to a 6-2 win in Saskatoon yesterday, while Moose Jaw's Eduardo Saenz went 4-for-5 at the plate with a homer and a pair of RBIs to pace the Miller Express attack in their 8-2 win in Weyburn. The Regina Red Sox and Energy City Cactus Rats were postponed due to field conditions last night, and we'll try to get on the diamond tonight. In the majors, Luis Urias homered, Miles Straw had a double and RBI single, and the Toronto Blue Jays celebrated Max Scherzer's return to Washington with a 3-2 win over the Nationals. Scherzer came off the injured list to start on his 42nd birthday and gave up a run on four hits over 2 1/3 innings. Overseas, Canada collected six medals at the Commonwealth Games in Glasgow yesterday, including Saskatoon's Jordan Carroll, who claimed gold in the men's pommel horse, his second gold medal of the Games. And in the WHL, the Regina Pats dealt 19-year-old defenseman Jonas Kohn to Victoria for a fifth-round selection in the 2030 WHL Prospects Draft. Kohn appeared in 39 games last season for the Pats, recording a goal and three assists to go along with 49 penalty minutes. And that's your sports. Get the latest on your team delivered right to your phone with the Sports Cage Insider Report. 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
3: precision weather for today. There are many heat warnings out there. Sunshine today and hot. Highs of 30, 18 tonight. Tomorrow we're looking for 32. And on Thursday, sunny 28, 28 on Friday and Saturday, 31.
4: Assiniboia, Broadview, Estevan, Indian Head, Moose Jaw, Regina, Swift Current, Weyburn, and Yorkton all under that heat warning right now. It's 13 in Assiniboia, Swift Current at 12 along with Saskatoon, Yorkton, Melville 19, Broadview, Moosomin 18, 14 Estevan, 15 Weyburn, 13 in Moose Jaw. Downtown Regina, it's clear, the wind is calm, humidity 74%, 15. Time to get up and get moving. It's 6:05 with Cody and Gloria. Some sad news from Dolly Parton. That's coming up in country music news in about 7 minutes.
3: And as usual, every place you turn, there's some construction. Ring Road and Victoria Avenue. From now until 2 p.m., the northbound right lane over Victoria Avenue is going to be restricted. Broad Street North, Carson Road to Elmview Road. That should be the very north part of Broad Street. The road closed, and they're working on sewer repairs.

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2: 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So it was awesome.
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1: Old country.
0: Anyway, it is 12 degrees right now, and sunrise this morning at 5:20. Days are getting shorter, and it'll set at 8:49.
1: Country music news this morning. Ella Langley is lending her name to Bum Energy Drinks and the launch of Peaches and Honey, her own signature flavor. Now, Langley is from Alabama, so it's a southern-style blend pairing juicy peach with smooth honey. Bum Energy by Raw Nutrition is a generally healthier alternative to its competitors.
0: That Ella, she's got it all going on. Dolly Parton's older brother, Coy, Denver Parton, passed away on Thursday of last week at the age of 82. Well, the specific cause of death has not been shared publicly. The news was confirmed through an obituary shared by the funeral home where his body was sent to. Dolly Parton has lost three of her 12 siblings since 2018. That include David in 24, Randy in 2021, and Floyd in 2018.
1: Now, Coy Parton, I guess, apparently was considered the most private of all the Partons, so that's probably why you didn't hear a whole lot about his passing.
0: And just a private obituary.
1: And known as Mr. Christmas, Brett Eldridge is celebrating the 10th anniversary of the Glow album and has been setting aside dates leading into the Christmas season. Tour dates begin November 27th with three Nashville shows. Tickets go on sale Wednesday through Ticketmaster. There are no
0: tour dates for Canada.
1: Oh, I see. Okay.
0: Yeah.
1: Now, according to Tim Day, we're less than 5 months until Christmas.
0: Oh, right. It's his countdown.
1: Yeah, he does it every 25th, the 25th day of each month.
0: I asked him about that once, and he said, well, I just want to remind people to get my gift early.
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0: 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So the skies are going to be, well, clear today. Sunshine around 31 degrees, 32 for tomorrow. And Thursday, we're looking for anywhere from 28 to 30 degrees. There is a heat warning, Cody.
1: And it's for a big area: Assiniboia, Broadview, Estevan, Indian Head, Moose Jaw, Regina, Swift Current, Weyburn, and Yorkton regions. 13 in Assiniboia, 12 in Swift Current, along with Saskatoon, Yorkton, Melville, Broadview, and Mooseman, all at 19. 14 in Estevan, and 15s for Weyburn and Moose Jaw. In Regina this morning, it's sunny, wind southwest 10, humidity 88%. It's 12 with the Roadhammers.

0: on the billboard. You don't see enough girls on the billboards nowadays. Billboards are kind of boring. That's the Roadhammers at 6:22 Tuesday morning. Now, Clayton Bellamy of the Roadhammers going to be part of a very special event involving 6:20 CKRM.
1: Billick Financial presents Heartstrings and Honky Tonks. Now, the cool thing about this is it's kind of a double shot. You can sit and watch it and see the artists that you know and love, like Michelle Wright, the Johnner Brothers, Clayton Bellamy, as you mentioned, Dan Davidson, Kelsey Kulick. If you've never seen her before, this is a great opportunity to see this upcoming star, and Evan Baxter, and who knows what other surprise might be there.
0: There might be one or two in there.
1: Uh-huh. Anyway, Heartstrings and Honky Tonks is going to be seen at Dark Hall on September 21st, which is a Monday, but it'll be heard right here on 620 CKRM at the very same time.
0: We're going to be reading the commercials live. You and I are going to be hosting it. This is going to be something very unique, kind of like a taste of the Grand Ole Opry.
1: And the Bluebird Cafe, all mashed together right here at Dark Hall. If you want tickets, Dark Hall box office would be the place to go. And they are open certain hours. Or you can go to heartstringsandhonkytonks.com and you'll find the Saskatchewan flag. Click on that and away you go.
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0: Good morning, Saskatchewan. It's 6:30. From the Sask Today newsroom, I'm Corey Atkinson with your 6:20 CKRM News. Southern Saskatchewan remains under a heat warning as high temperatures continue across the prairies this week. Daytime highs are expected to stay in the 30s across southern Saskatchewan, with the heat possibly lasting into the weekend. Residents are encouraged to stay hydrated, limit outdoor activity during the hottest part of the day, and check on family members, neighbors, and others who may be vulnerable to heat-related illness. We have our precision weather coming in a couple of minutes. Regina City Council will begin reviewing a preliminary budget forecast that points to higher operating costs in 2027. City Administration says it expects a $44.7 million increase to maintain current services, with a forecasted 7.01% property tax mill rate increase. Staff say the city's target is to keep that increase at 5.81% through service reductions and other changes. Council begins a series of budget meetings this week, with final budget decisions expected in December. Saskatchewan RCMP are responding after a video of an arrest on the Makwasagayakan First Nation spread widely on social media. Police say officers were making arrests at a home early Sunday when a 40-year-old woman became confrontational, punched two officers, and resisted arrest. The video shows the officer striking the woman several times. RCMP say a review of body camera footage found the force used was justified. The woman faces several charges and was treated for minor injuries. Gas prices in Regina climbed sharply over the past week, according to the latest Gas Buddy survey. The average price reached $1.7408 per liter on Sunday, up 12.2 cents from a week earlier. Across Canada, the average rose 4.5 cents per liter. Gas Buddy says higher oil prices, driven by global conflicts and supply concerns, pushed fuel costs higher. Analysts say prices could begin to stabilize if tensions overseas continue to ease. Beginning on Friday, Albertans will be able to pay out-of-pocket to bypass medical referral for diagnostic screening tests, such as an MRI or ultrasound. The announcement by Premier Danielle Smith yesterday follows up on legislation passed by her United Conservative government this spring. She says patients will pay for the tests when they receive them and potentially be reimbursed if the results lead to a cancer diagnosis.
1: But I do want to be clear about one thing. This new approach complements and strengthens Alberta's public health care system. It won't replace it. Medically necessary care will remain prioritized and publicly funded as it always has.
0: The announcement comes alongside other proposals made by the Alberta government to privatize portions of health care. Beginning in September, some physicians will be able to offer privately paid surgeries, such as hip and knee replacements, while also working in the publicly funded system. And a Regina foursome has found themselves as winners in the Lotto Max. David Wild, Scott Bean, Trent Fair, and Dale Fuhr used to work together and are now celebrating after winning $100,000 from Lotto Max. The group has been playing together for more than a decade and say it's one of the ways they've been able to stay in touch over the years. That is your 620 CKRM News. Read more stories from around your community and around the province at sasktoday.ca and 620ckrm.com.
2: Good morning, I'm Dave Thomas. It's back to work for the Saskatchewan Roughriders today. The Green and White will hold their first practice of the week, setting their sights on a rematch with the Elks this weekend in Edmonton. Elsewhere in the CFL, the BC Lions added former CFL Defensive Player of the Year Lorenzo Molden IV. The American defensive lineman finished last season with Calgary. Meantime, the Lions reportedly will start quarterback Caden Salter this week in place of the injured Nathan Rourke and ineffective Chase Bryce, while in Toronto, the Argonauts don't expect fellow quarterback Chad Kelly to miss any time despite leaving last week's game in BC with an apparent neck injury. To the majors, where the Toronto Blue Jays held the high-octane Washington Nationals at bay and scored a 3-2 win last night, Louis Varland picked up his 22nd save of the season in the victory. In the Western Canadian Baseball League, Medicine Hat scored a 6-2 win in Saskatoon, Moose Jaw topped Weyburn 8-2, while the Regina Red Sox and Energy City Cactus Rats contest was postponed due to field conditions. And overseas, Jordan Carroll of Saskatoon won the gold medal in the men's pommel horse to claim his second gold of the Commonwealth Games in Glasgow yesterday. And that's your sports. Get the latest on your team delivered right to your phone with the Sports Cage Insider Report. 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
3: Sunshine today and hot, highs of 30 with northwest winds 15 to 25. Clear tonight, lows of 18, 32 for tomorrow. And then on Thursday, we're going to see highs of 28. Friday, sunshine and 28 degrees. And for the weekend, sunny and 31 on Saturday.
4: Assiniboia, Broadview, Estevan, Indian Head, Moose Jaw, Regina, Swift Current, Weyburn, and Yorkton all under a heat warning today. In Assiniboia, it's 13, Swift Current 12, along with Saskatoon, Yorkton, Melville, Broadview, and Mooseman 19, 14 in Estevan, and 15s for Weyburn and Moose Jaw. In the capital, it's sunny, wind out of the southwest at 10, humidity 88%. It's 12.
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0: on my heart, George Fox. Country's greatest hits, 620 CKRM, 642. Tomorrow is the big day. Everything starts at the Queen City X. And we've been getting some texts, Gloria, wondering what time does Billy Dean and Colin Ray take to the stage?
1: What about you and I? What time do we take to the stage?
0: Nobody cares about us.
1: Wait till they hear our duet we've been working on.
0: Well, that's true, yeah. We've been doing a Webb Pierce remake of There Stands the Glass and calling it There Stands the Brisket.
1: Mm-hmm. Yeah. Mm-hmm.
0: And anyway, 8 o'clock is when that show is going to start tomorrow night on the original 16 stage at Confederation Park.
1: So the idea would be for $20, you get to see the show free. So why not come a little bit early and take in the midway? Better yet, try some of the food. Now, I like a good butter tart, but this one, I don't know. It seems like it could be kind of heavy duty on the calories. Deep fried butter tarts from Mini Donut Factory. The flavors of a butter tart and of the mini donut. So it's dipped in a mini donut batter, fried to golden perfection, and finished with a dusting of icing sugar. It's warm, gooey, buttery, and for half of these foods, make sure you bring an extra shirt.
0: And now here's the good thing.
1: Because you're going to have stuff all over your t-shirt.
0: Calories don't count at the fair because you're wandering around and it's hot. You're going to be burning all of this stuff off. That's what I choose to tell myself.
1: Or you're on a ride.
0: Yeah.
1: And you get rid of the calories another way. Yeah.
0: Preferably not mid-ride and all over the fairgrounds.
1: Kidding.
0: Yeah. How about this one? The Mighty Poo, or the Mighty Moo, rather. The Mighty Moo Pierogi Bowl. Just about got that one all messed up there. This is a loaded behemoth that's going to fill you up. Pierogies topped with shredded beef, cheese sauce, beef gravy, sour cream, and green onions. That sounds like a perfect breakfast bowl right there.
1: Yeah, that's not bad. Kids are going to love this. Character cotton candy from Monkey Bars. Cotton candy that's shaped into a favorite character. Cody and Gloria candy floss.
0: Mm-hmm.
1: Wow.
0: That would be disturbing if they were eating us. I don't know. Anyway, $20 to get in for the fair this year. The friends and family packs are available. That's $70 for four tickets. They got the ride all day passes, the fan zone passes, and group admission rates as well.
2: 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Because when asbestos fibers become airborne, they get into the lungs and cause severe damage over time. Because asbestos exposure is the number one cause of work-related deaths in Saskatchewan. Built before 1990? 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
4: Good morning. Saskatchewan's sheep industry is currently enjoying good times. The vice president of the Saskatchewan Sheep Breeders Association, Trevor Bigora, says they're fresh off a successful event held earlier this month in Humboldt that saw lots of interest.
5: So every third weekend in July, we have an event in Humboldt called Grasslands Expo. So it's done in conjunction with the Saskatchewan Sheep Development Board. We do it in a partnership. So this past weekend, we had approximately 300 animals out at Humboldt. We had, there's somewhere in the neighborhood of 120 to 130 producers. Plus we had a trade show and then an auction on Sunday where we sold... It was roughly about 150 head of purebred and commercial sheep and lamb.
4: And how was the attendance, would you say?
5: It was really good. There's a lot of interest right now in the sheep industry in the province. It's been, the last few years have been really good. The prices have been up, and there's a lot of young people that are getting into the industry. You know, if you look at cattle, the cost of cattle right now versus the cost of sheep, the cost of the handling equipment, it's an easier market to get into. And it's you see a lot of young families out there, and the walk-through traffic was really good. It's probably one of our best years. On Saturday night, we have a lamb banquet, and we had a sold-out banquet, and we actually opened it up and were able to squeeze a few more people in there, but the building was filled to the rafters.
4: He says lamb has experienced a high demand over the last few years, mainly from people who celebrate certain religious holidays, such as Ramadan, for example. For anyone wanting to learn more about the sector, he says a bunch of resources are available online, including the Saskatchewan Sheep Breeders Association Facebook page. And that's the Morning Farm Show. I'm Ryan Young. Have a nice day.
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0: voice of Saskatchewan, 620 CKRM, James Barker Band, and good together like donuts and coffee, cookies and milk, peanut butter and jam, and classic cars in summertime.
1: Yeah, there's a huge show. Now, I just kind of caught wind of this through somebody that I don't know if they're even a car show person, but they said, this is the coolest thing ever. The Western Canadian Nationals Car Show is taking place in the Moose Jaw area, and today they are doing a cruise from Moose Jaw to Shaunavon to Swift Current and then back. That's a big cruise.
0: Well,
1: really,
0: some of those big old cars, they're gonna need a gas station along the way.
1: No,
0: I think
1: maybe a couple of them. Yeah. Anyway, today it's the Moose Jaw Tourism Visitor Center is where they're all meeting at 9 a.m then they're going to Keith and Beverly Hagen collection cruise tour. That's where this is. So the Hagens live in Scotsgard, Saskatchewan, and then they're going to go over to the Grand Coteau Heritage and Culture Center and a mural festival tour. Like, this is pretty crazy. Then tomorrow they're going to Claybank to the Brick Factory, and then on Thursday Merv Gad Auto and Tractor Collection cruise. These are all places that maybe you didn't know about, but this is a great way to find out what's going on in Saskatchewan. And then on Friday they are going to be at the Sukin and Ship Pioneer Village Museum. We know a lot about them. And they actual event Saturday takes place just west or east of Moose Jaw, rather. It's $20 to get in, and the money raised is going to the Ronald McDonald House, but the one in Saskatoon, not the one that they're building here. So Anderson Auto and Memorabilia Collection. If you're looking for all the information on this, you can find it on Facebook, Western Canadian Nationals Car Show.
0: And a good morning to all those with their classic cars at Moose Jaw.
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0: Good morning, Saskatchewan. It's 7 o'clock. From the Sask Today newsroom, I'm Corey Atkinson with your 620 CKRM News. Hot weather is expected to continue across southern Saskatchewan, where a yellow heat warning remains in effect today. Temperatures across southern parts of Alberta, Saskatchewan, and Manitoba are forecast to stay in the 30s for much of the week, with some areas remaining hot into the weekend. Officials recommend drinking plenty of water, staying cool when possible, and checking on people who live alone or at higher risk during periods of extreme heat. We have our precision weather forecast coming in a few minutes. Regina City Council is beginning early discussions on a preliminary budget forecast for 2027. City administration says maintaining current services would require an additional $44.7 million, leading to a forecasted 7.01% mill rate increase. Staff are recommending possible service reductions to meet the city's target of a 5.81% increase. Officials stress the numbers are only preliminary estimates and not final decisions. Council will continue reviewing the budget over several meetings before December deliberations. Saskatchewan RCMP say officers acted within the law during an arrest on the Makwasagayakan First Nation that was captured on video. The incident happened early Sunday while officers were arresting two wanted men. Police alleged a 40-year-old woman assaulted two officers and resisted arrest before she was taken into custody. A video of the arrest has circulated online showing an officer striking the woman. RCMP say body camera footage supported the officer's actions. The woman faces several criminal charges and is set to appear in Meadow Lake Provincial Court today. A new study of the planet warming emissions released during Canada's record 2023 wildfires suggests the majority came not from trees, but from soil and peat. The study estimates for the first time that about three quarters of those emissions came from burning below ground. Alimu Gonsamo is the author of the study led by McMaster University researchers in Hamilton.
1: We wanted to know how much of the peak emission from 2023 is originating from live trees and pits and soil.
0: The data comes as Ontario battles a historic 2026 fire season, with some blazes edging into the Hudson Bay lowlands, the world's second largest peat complex. An earthquake with a magnitude 7.1 has shaken Kumamoto on Japan's Kyushu Island. The Japan Meteorological Agency issued a tsunami warning for the Ariake and Yatsushiro seas, but it was lifted within 2 hours. Their prime minister urged residents to avoid the coastline and announced a government task force to assess damage and prepare for rescue operations. And how would you spend $100,000? Well, a Regina foursome is about to answer that question after winning the Lotto Max. David Wild, Scott Bean, Trent Fair, and Dale Feuer have been playing together for over a decade and recently won the May 26th draw. Some of the group plan to pay bills, spoil their kids, remodel part of their house, and take a vacation. That is your 620 CKRM News. Read more stories from around your community and around the province at sasktoday.ca and 620ckrm.com.
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3: Good morning, I'm Dave Thomas. We'll get a first indication on the status of running back AJ Ouellette today when the Saskatchewan Roughriders return to the practice field for the first time since last week's 36-34 setback to Edmonton. Ouellette left the contest with an apparent leg injury after he was rolled up on in the second half. Next action for the Riders is Saturday night when they travel to Edmonton for a rematch with the Elks. Elsewhere in the CFL, Lorenzo Mulden IV is coming out of retirement to sign with the BC Lions. The 6'4", 257-pound defensive lineman was the CFL's top defensive player in 2022 when he posted a league-leading 17 sacks with the Ottawa Red Blacks. To the Western Canadian Baseball League, where Medicine Hat's Jackson Miles gave up just 2 runs and struck out 6 in 6 innings of work to lead the Mavericks to a 6-2 win in Saskatoon yesterday, while Moose Jaw's Eddie Saenz went 4-for-5 at the plate with a homer and a pair of RBIs to pace the Miller Express attack in their 8-2 win in Weyburn. The Regina Red Sox and Energy City Cactus Rats were postponed due to field conditions last night and will try to get on the diamond tonight. In the majors, Luis Urias homered, Miles Straw had a double and RBI single, and the Toronto Blue Jays celebrated Max Scherzer's return to Washington with a 3-2-1 over the Nationals. Scherzer came off the injured list to start on his 42nd birthday and gave up a run on 4 hits over 2 2/3 innings. Overseas, Canada collected 6 medals at the Commonwealth Games in Glasgow yesterday, including Saskatoon's Jordan Carroll, who claimed gold in the men's pommel horse, his second gold medal win of the Games. And in the WHL, the Regina Pats dealt 19-year-old defenseman Jonas Kohn to Victoria for a 5th-round selection in the 2030 WHL Prospects Draft. Kohn appeared in 39 games last season for the Pats, recording 1 goal and 3 assists to go along with 49 penalty minutes. And that's your sports. Don't miss the latest on your team. Register for the Sports Cage Insider Report. 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
6: Sunshine today and hot, highs of 30 with northwest winds 15 to 25. Clear tonight, lows of 18, 32 for tomorrow. And then on Thursday, we're going to see highs of 28. Friday, sunshine and 28 degrees. And for the weekend, sunny and 31 on Saturday.
2: Assiniboia, Broadview, Estevan, Indian Head, Moose Jaw, Regina, Swift Current, Weyburn, and Yorkton all under a heat warning today. In Assiniboia, it's 13, Swift Current 12, along with Saskatoon, Yorkton, Melville, Broadview, and Moosomin 19, 14 in Estevan, and 15s for Weyburn and Moose Jaw. In the capital, it's sunny, wind out of the southwest at 10, humidity 88%. It's 12.
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2: Time to get up and get going. It's 7:06. Cody and Gloria with you. National Hamburger Day. And my house is always National Hamburger Day. Never get tired of a cheeseburger. What's that one meal, Gloria, that you could eat pretty much every day and never get sick of it?
6: Well, you know what? Just a slab of...
2: bologna?
6: No.
2: Some bung bologna?
6: Bologna with mustard. I don't know. That's a good question. A hamburger does kind of hit the top of the charts. Could be macaroni and cheese. I don't know.
2: Well, we'll be talking about some of the good hamburgers across Saskatchewan later this hour.

0: country's greatest hits.
1: Hey, this is Johnny Reid. I would just like to wish CKRM a happy birthday. Well done, guys. And here's to many more.
2: Celebrating 100 years.

0: Johnny Reed on 620 CKRM. And darling, I saw some young Johnny Reed pictures at our 100th anniversary. We had a big binder full of like black and white promo pictures that were signed. Johnny looking fresh back in the day. Anyway,
1: he still looks like a million bucks yet too.
0: Oh yeah, he does. Yeah. Wonder what kind of burgers Johnny likes. Does he like those stuffed burgers? We're talking about hamburgers. Today is, of all days, every day is hamburger day, isn't it?
1: Being from Scotland, he's probably more into
0: old haggis burger.
1: Yeah, or maybe even like a, I don't know, do they make
0: lamb?
1: Yeah, lamb burgers.
0: Yeah, I think there's such a thing. You just ground lamb.
1: Mm-hmm. Now, I had a great burger Ag in Motion last week from the Saskatoon Rotary Club. It was top notch. I think, didn't you have a burger from there too?
0: Yeah, I did, because SaskTel ordered 350 of those for their customers. And I had one, and boy, oh boy, it was dandy.
1: Yeah, and they had like the little buffet, not the buffet table, but they had the table.
0: Oh, condiment table.
1: Yeah, and they had pickles. They had pickles
0: there. They knew you were coming.
1: Oh, and so I had that burger just heaping with pickles and mustard and relish and ketchup, and I took a bite and the whole thing ended up in my shirt, but it was totally worth it.
0: I say, anytime you go somewhere, you always need to pack a clean shirt with you just in case.
1: Now, and bring extra underwear too, just in case the burger isn't very good. Now, besides your own place, where is your favorite place to get a burger in Saskatchewan? Gloria, we've done a lot of traveling in our line of work. Where would you say is one of the best places to get a burger?
0: You know, sometimes I steer away from burgers when I go to places, because I know that, it's generally going to be the same all the time.
1: But that's not the question. Now, the question is,
0: I'm avoiding the question because I don't know.
1: Yeah, don't be a politician on this answer, Gloria. Just answer the question.
0: You know, the one thing that I don't... that I'm not necessarily that crazy about are smash burgers, and everybody raves about them because I find that they're kind of on the greasy side.
1: Yeah.
0: Okay, so I've totally avoided the question.
1: So your favorite place to get a burger in Saskatchewan, Gloria, would be A&W. Is that what you're saying?
0: Yes, and they have their Teen Burger MS Day coming up next month.
1: So you could drop us a text this morning on the Prairie Land Rentals text line. Besides your own place, where do you love to get a good burger? I still like Bushwhackers. They have some pretty solid burgers over there.
0: Okay, I'll come up with one. I got to think about this.
1: 936-6262. Text us right now. The best place to get a burger in our great province.
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4: CKRM, Saskatchewan weather.
0: Well, if it's too hot to cook at home, get somebody else to make your burgers tonight. Sunshine and 30 degrees. Lows tonight 18, 32 for midweek and the beginning of the Queen City X. And on Thursday, a high of 28, 28 on Friday, and Saturday, 31 degrees.
1: Heat warnings in effect for Assiniboia, Broadview, Estevan, Indian Head, Moose Jaw, Regina, Swift Current, Weyburn, and Yorkton regions. 15 right now in Assiniboia, Swift

0: 620 CKRM. Bet you Billy Shelton makes a good burger at his Old Reds, but it's probably worth about $30 for the plate. That's a guy with a girl. Okay, so we are asking you about best place to go grab a hamburger, because it's burger day today.
1: Kevin Anderson, good morning, says hard to beat the tap on Rochdale, and Gerald Myden says the last straw. He says they've got homemade burgers with a special on Thursdays. I'm wondering if the last straw is paying, Gerald Myden. Makes you wonder, huh?
0: That could be. So what's the special on Thursday, Gerald?
1: Well, it's the burger, but I guess it must be a certain type of burger.
0: Yeah.
1: Mm-hmm.
0: Well, I guess I better go to find out.
1: 936-6262. Drop us a text on the Prairie Land Rentals text line. Your favorite place in Saskatchewan to get a burger. You know, another good one is, you know how much I love Wendell Clark's up in Saskatoon.
0: Yeah.
1: Oh, that's like my home away from home whenever I go to Toontown. They have a wicked burger there.
0: And which one is it? The Wendell Clark?
1: Like I like it.
0: Because there's a couple different
1: ones. I like them all. And there's another place down in Assiniboia. When we're down there for the Assiniboia Spring Fever Lotto, we go to, it's called Nash's in Assiniboia. And they have a Greek burger there. It's like a Greek salad on top of a burger. Whoa!
0: See, you get out far too often when you're going to all these places. And so you would say that would be your go-to meal when you go out is a burger?
1: Uh-huh. Either a beef burger or a chicken burger. One of the two. Depends on how I'm feeling.
0: Yeah.
1: If I'm feeling kind of chicken, then I'm going to have a chicken burger. If I'm feeling beefy that day.
0: Yeah, right.
1: If I'm feeling beefy, Gloria, you know what I'm going for.
2: Did your buddy Kyle invite Joe, who brought Paul, to watch the big game at your place? Sweet. 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And
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0: Lemons make lemonade. 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
1: 620 CKRM. Good morning, Saskatchewan. We have got some traveling to do once again. This time we're off to Bronco Plumbing and Heating. Cam is on the line. Cam, good morning. How are you today?
2: Excellent. And you?
1: Not too bad at all. Let's talk about water heater rentals. You're back at it.
2: Yeah, we're back at it. So if you're looking for a maintenance-free water heater or water softener rental, give us a call. We can definitely give that to you. And we will look after all the maintenance. And if you have an issue with it, we'll be out there to get it fixed for you.
1: Well, and that's the nice thing about renting a water heater. What sort of things do you look at, by the way, when it comes to maintenance?
2: Well, we're going to check the anode rod and do a flush on that tank to make sure that it's going to operate properly.
1: And it's so convenient. You don't spend a lot of time out there. It's pretty quick, isn't it?
2: Yeah, we're in and out in less than an hour, typically.
1: Now, if somebody wants more information on getting a water heater rental, what's the best way to get a hold of you, Cam?
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1: Good morning, Saskatchewan. It's 7:30. From the Sask Today newsroom, I'm Corey Atkinson with your 620 CKRM News. A heat warning remains in effect for much of southern Saskatchewan as hot weather continues across the prairies. Temperatures are expected to reach the 30s in southern parts of the province through the week, with some areas staying hot into the weekend. Health officials are still reminding people to drink plenty of water, avoid too much time outdoors during peak heat, and check on those who may be at greater risk. Check out our precision weather forecast coming in a couple of minutes. Regina's preliminary 2027 budget forecast shows the city could face higher operating costs next year. City administration estimates it will need an additional $44.7 million to maintain current service levels. The forecast includes a proposed 7.01% mill rate increase, although the city's goal is to limit it to 5.81%. Officials say no decisions have been made, and the figures are only forecasts. Council will review the budget through several public meetings before making final decisions in December. Saskatchewan RCMP say a woman arrested on Makwasagayakan First Nation is facing several charges after an incident that has drawn attention online. Police say the 40-year-old woman punched two officers and resisted arrest during a call early Sunday morning. A video shared on social media shows an officer striking the woman during the arrest. RCMP say body camera footage was reviewed and officers' actions were found to be justified. The woman was treated for what police described as minor injuries. The woman is set to appear in Meadow Lake Provincial Court today. Public Safety Minister Gary Anandasangari says the spying allegations brought against a Canadian national in Europe are quite serious, and he's committed to getting to the bottom of it. The Belgian Federal Prosecutor's Office says a Canadian national of Chinese origin has been arrested on charges of espionage and participation in a criminal organization. Anandasangari was asked about the issue yesterday at an unrelated event in BC.
2: What I don't want to do is speculate on this specific case. I do acknowledge that there was a recent arrest in Belgium involving an intern with NATO who was a Canadian national.
1: The prosecutor's office said the suspect came to the attention of SHAPE's security services, who reported the matter to Belgium's military intelligence agency. KFC founder Harlan Sanders' pressure cooker, black bow tie, and dozens of his personal items are up for public auction. The family who bought his dinner house and residence in Kentucky is also auctioning off those properties this week. The Claudia Sanders dinner house was established after the Colonel sold his iconic restaurant chain. The auctioneer says Sanders was the original celebrity chef. And a group of former colleagues have hit it big on the Lotto Max. David Wilde, Scott Bean, Trent Fair, and Dale Feuer are celebrating after winning $100,000 from the Lotto Max. The group of four is made up of three Regina residents and one that now lives in BC, and they've been playing together for more than a decade. The group says it is one of the ways they're able to stay in touch over the years. That was your 620 CKRM News. Read more stories from around your community and around the province at sasktoday.ca and 620ckrm.com.
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6: Good morning, I'm Dave Thomas. It's back to work for the Saskatchewan Roughriders today. The Green and White will hold their first practice of the week, setting their sights on a rematch with the Elks this weekend in Edmonton. Elsewhere in the CFL, the BC Lions added former CFL Defensive Player of the Year Lorenzo Mould in the fourth. The American defensive lineman finished last season with Calgary. Meantime, the Lions reportedly will start quarterback Caden Salter this week in place of the injured Nathan Rourke and ineffective Chase Bryce, while in Toronto, the Argonauts don't expect fellow quarterback Chad Kelly to miss any time, despite leaving last week's game in BC with an apparent neck injury. To the majors, where the Toronto Blue Jays held the high-octane Washington Nationals at bay and scored a 3-2 win last night. Louis Varland picked up his 22nd save of the season in the victory. In the Western Canadian Baseball League, Medicine Hat scored a 6-2 win in Saskatoon. Moose Jaw topped Weyburn 8-2, while the Regina Red Sox and Energy City Cactus Rats contest was postponed due to field conditions. And overseas, Jordan Carroll of Saskatoon won the gold medal in the men's pommel horse to claim his second gold of the Commonwealth Games in Glasgow yesterday. And that's your sports. Get the latest latest on your team delivered right to your phone with the Sports Cage Insider Report. 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
0: Precision weather for today, sunny and hot, wind northwest 15 to 25 at a high of 30. Mostly clear tonight, low down to 18, sunshine tomorrow up to 32. On Thursday, sunny with a high of 28, Friday mostly sunny and 28, and on Saturday, sunshine with a high of 31.
7: Heat warnings are blanketing Saskatchewan, including Kindersley and Assiniboia, Broadview, Estevan, Indian Head, all along the Trans-Canada Highway up to Yorkton area as well. So around the province, Assiniboia 15, Swift Current 14, 14 in Saskatoon, Yorkton 20. It's 20 in Broadview, 16 in Estevan, Weyburn and Moose Jaw, both 17. And in Regina, light wind from the west, it's currently 15.
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10: 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We used to have good old-time music, and Willie Cole was one of the best radio announcers I've ever heard and listened to. Have a great day and a good celebration. 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

0: Open Spaces, the Chicks, country's greatest hits, 620 CKRM 739. We are talking about hamburgers. It's National Burger Day. Nothing wrong with having a hamburger for breakfast. Why not? And we've got Sean on the line here. Sean?
1: They're all equal. They're all excellent. But I was also told that the burger, Monster Burger at the Snack Shack is the best. I haven't tried it. I don't know. That's just what I hear.
2: Well, the Snack Shack down at Lumsden is closed.
1: Oh, is it?
2: Yeah.
1: Oh, that's so good. I was always wanting to go there and try it. They had a Monster Burger. Everybody was bragging about their Monster Burger.
2: Well, I'll tell you, having gone to school in Lumsden for years, like 12, that was kind of the hangout. And that was where every kid, I think, worked at least summer.
1: Exactly.
0: I like how you had to mention 12 years you were in school. When you said years, I was thinking, oh boy.
2: Yars. I've been there for yars. My picture's still up on the wall. Yeah. Anyway, yeah, it was the Sutcliffes that owned that at one time, but I think that it's for sale right now. Hey, Caleb Peterson, he mentioned R&S in Moose Jaw.
0: Yeah, that's right along the Trans-Canada Highway on the south side. It's that big red building. I think it's an Esso gas station, too, or it's a gas station of some sort.
2: On the east or west side?
0: It's on the east side of Moose Jaw.
2: Oh, so that's kind of in the vicinity where that big car show's happening this weekend.
0: It's a big red building. And apparently, it's really, really good. I have friends in Moose Jaw. They say, you've got to go there if you like hamburgers, but you're probably going to come out smelling like a hamburger.
2: You know what? Sometimes those are the best places to go.
0: I've often said there needs to be a cologne that makes you smell like a grilled cheeseburger.
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6: The Canadian U18 Women's Tackle Football Championships will wrap up on Tuesday with all five teams taking the field for the final time at Libel Field here in Regina. Football Saskatchewan Women's Football Development Director Emma Ray Dale was on the Sports Cage to talk about the growth in the women's game in tackle and flag.
7: We're definitely trying.

0: trying to keep the ball rolling on both. Again, having the senior women's national tournament coming up in August, as well as, you know, trying to help keep that momentum going there. There's definitely a huge wave for flag right now. With it being an Olympic pathway now, we're seeing a lot of growth there. But I think at the end of the day, we just want girls playing football. And if more girls play flag, and that means more girls are then, you know, a little more savvy to coming over to the tackle side, great. But at the end of the day, we just want girls playing football and, you know, showing that there's a sport for anybody and everybody. So yeah, we're kind of hoping to get both up to speed.
1: What do you hope young female football fans take away from this tournament in Regina?
0: I hope that they see that, again, football is like a sport where it's for everybody. You can be any type of athlete. You can have any body type, and like there's probably a space for you. The six-a-side game is a little bit like different because it's so much open space, and it's a little bit harder. But I really hope that they just see how much football is family, and you make friendships and memories for life, and that it just, you know, carries them forward into sport for the long term.
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0: Little Texas on 620 CKRM. And good morning to all the travelers along the Trans-Canada Highway, number 11, number 6, wherever you are. Just drive carefully out there. There's an event that's coming up this weekend out at Regina Beach at the campground. And it gets underway on Friday. It's called the Patricia's Howl. And it's going to be a lot of fun. There's going to be Jack Semple. Good to see him back playing. Fog Dog is going to be there. And other fabulous entertainment. And this is all done as a special tribute.
1: It's in remembrance of those who served in Afghanistan as part of the Princess Patricia's Canadian Light Infantry. It was actually on this day in 05 when they were sent over there, originally as just a construction team to help rebuild things around Kandahar. And then in 2006, it became a full-on combat mission. But it gets going on Friday with the opening ceremonies at 6 o'clock, Miss Emily at 7, and Frogs back at 9. But then it's going to continue on Saturday and Sunday. J.J. Voss will be out there on Saturday at 7 o'clock. Right after him, it's the Bush League Orchestra. And on Sunday, Jack Semple, 8 o'clock, 8 until 9. Fog Dog will close things out at 9:30. Just take a look on Facebook. That's where the full schedule is. Look for Patricia's Howl on Facebook.
0: Also, there's going to be opening ceremonies. That's Friday at 6 p.m. So lots of different ways, and it's free.
1: Absolutely. It's you don't have to pay anything. It's just a time of remembrance and celebration. It's happening at the Regina Beach Campground.
2: 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I'm Dave Thomas, voice of the Saskatchewan Rough Riders. 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And kickoff with Luke Mullender and I is at 5. 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
1: Good morning, Saskatchewan. It's 8 o'clock. From the Sask Today newsroom, I'm Corey Atkinson with your 620 CKRM News. Southern Saskatchewan remains under a heat warning as high temperatures continue across the prairies this week. Daytime highs are expected to stay in the 30s across southern Saskatchewan, with the heat possibly lasting into the weekend. Residents are encouraged to stay hydrated, limit outdoor activity during the hottest part of the day, and check on family members, neighbors, and others who may be vulnerable to heat-related illness. We have our precision weather coming in a couple of minutes. Regina City Council will begin reviewing a preliminary budget forecast that points to higher operating costs in 2027. City Administration says it expects a $44.7 million increase to maintain current services, with a forecasted 7.01% property tax mill rate increase. Staff say the city's target is to keep that increase at 5.81% through service reductions and other changes. Council begins a series of budget meetings this week, with final budget decisions expected in December. Saskatchewan RCMP are responding after a video of an arrest on the Makwasagayakan First Nation spread widely on social media. Police say officers were making arrests at a home early Sunday when a 40-year-old woman became confrontational, punched two officers, and resisted arrest. The video shows the officer striking the woman several times. RCMP say a review of body camera footage found the force used was justified. The woman faces several charges and was treated for minor injuries. The Morse RCMP detachment is completely destroyed following a massive fire Sunday evening. Fortunately, the building was empty at the time and no injuries are reported. Fire investigators with the Saskatchewan Public Safety Agency are working to determine the cause of the blaze, but officials do not believe it is suspicious. Inspector Jill McLaren says contingency plans are in place to ensure ongoing police presence. Morse officers will continue patrolling the area with support from the Swift Current Rural Detachment while they plan to rebuild. A new poll of Canadians found 46% of respondents encounter scams or fraud attempts weekly or even daily. Commissioned by TD and conducted by Leger, the poll found more than half of respondents reported behaviors that could make them more vulnerable, such as using public Wi-Fi to access personal or financial accounts and opening email attachments from unknown senders. Yet, almost 90% say they feel confident in their ability to spot fraud. The bank's vice president of fraud management says overconfidence can lead to quick decisions or overlooked warning signs that scammers exploit. Gas prices in Regina climbed sharply over the past week, according to the latest Gas Buddy survey. The average price reached $1.7408 per liter on Sunday, up 12.2 cents from a week earlier. Across Canada, the average rose 4.5 cents per liter. Gas Buddy says higher oil prices, driven by global conflicts and supply concerns, push fuel costs higher. Analysts say prices could begin to stabilize if tensions overseas continue to ease. Beginning on Friday, Albertans will be able to pay out-of-pocket to bypass medical referral for diagnostic screening tests, such as an MRI or ultrasound. The announcement by Premier Danielle Smith yesterday follows up on legislation passed by her United Conservative government this spring. She says patients will pay for the tests when they receive them and potentially be reimbursed if the results lead to a cancer diagnosis.
2: But I do want to be clear about one thing. This new approach complements and strengthens Alberta's public health care system. It won't replace it. Medically necessary care will remain prioritized and publicly funded as it always has.
1: The announcement comes alongside other proposals made by the Alberta government to privatize portions of health care. Beginning in September, some physicians will be able to offer privately paid surgeries, such as hip and knee replacements, while also working in the publicly funded system. Recent data shows some psychiatric patients wait days in the emergency department for a hospital admission.
3: Mental health experts say psych patients wait far longer for an inpatient bed than other people do. They say the ER and its turbulent bustle, noise, and lights that never dim can be harmful to a person in a mental health crisis. Alberta Psychiatric Association President Dr. Karen Duncalf says it's tough to name just one reason why psych patients wait such a long time for a bed.
4: You know, that chaotic, noisy environment, it's not therapeutic, has a real meaningful impact on our patients as they wait.
3: She says all of the contributing factors, including bed capacity issues, underfunding, and a lack of community supports, need to be addressed at the same time. Karen Rebo, The Canadian Press.
1: And a Regina foursome has found themselves as winners in the Lotto Max. David Wild, Scott Bean, Trent Fair, and Dale Fuhr used to work together and are now celebrating after winning $100,000 from Lotto Max. The group has been playing together for more than a decade and say it's one of the ways they've been able to stay in touch over the years. That is your 620 CKRM News. Read more stories from around your community and around the province at sasktoday.ca and 620ckrm.com.
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7: Good morning, I'm Dave Thomas. It's back to work for the Saskatchewan Roughriders today at Mosaic Stadium. The Green and White will hold their first practice since their 36-34 setback to the Edmonton Elks last week. We should learn the status of running back A.J. Ouellette and linebacker Nick Wee, both of whom were shaken up in the loss. The Riders and Elks will meet again on Saturday in Edmonton. Elsewhere in the CFL, the BC Lions have signed American defensive lineman Lorenzo Maldon IV, who was the CFL's top defensive player in 2022 when he posted a league-leading 17 sacks with Ottawa. Maldon split time with the Red Blacks in Calgary last season. To the Western Canadian Baseball League, where Medicine Hat's Jackson Miles gave up just 2 runs and struck out 6 in 6 innings of work to lead the Mavericks to a 6-2 win in Saskatoon yesterday. While Moose Jaw's Eduardo Sines went 4-for-5 at the plate with a homer and a pair of RBIs to pace the Miller Express attack in their 8-2 win in Weyburn. The Regina Red Sox and Energy City Cactus Rats were postponed due to field conditions last night and will try to get on the diamond tonight. In the majors, Luis Urias homered. Miles Straw had a double and RBI single, and the Toronto Blue Jays celebrated Max Scherzer's return to Washington with a 3-2 win over the Nationals. Scherzer came off the injured list to start on his 42nd birthday and gave up a run on 4 hits over 2 1/3 innings. Overseas, Canada collected 6 medals at the Commonwealth Games in Glasgow yesterday, including Saskatoon's Jordan Carroll, who claimed gold in the men's pommel horse, his second gold medal of the Games. And in the WHL, the Regina Pats dealt 19-year-old defenseman Jonas Kohn to Victoria for a 5th-round selection in the 2030 WHL Prospects Draft. Kohn appeared in 39 games last season for the Pats, recording a goal and 3 assists to go along with 49 penalty minutes. And that's your sports. Get the latest on your team delivered right to your phone with the Sports Cage Insider Report. 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
11: Good morning. We're setting up for a dry and very warm stretch of weather as high pressure effectively dominates the pattern. We do have a very weak frontal boundary in play over the next 24 hours with the trailing cold front sagging southward tomorrow night. But aside from a bit of passing cloud with these boundaries, we're not expecting any real sensible weather. Our forecast details, sunny skies and hot today with a high near 30. A heat warning is in effect. Northwest winds at 15 to 25. Mostly clear tonight. We're down to 18 degrees. East to southeast winds at 10 to 20. It'll be mostly sunny and still hot. 32 tomorrow. West to northwest winds at 15 to 25. Chance of precipitation zero. Clear Wednesday night. Lows near 15. Sunny 28 on Thursday. Light east to northeast winds. Mostly sunny skies on Friday with a high near 28. Golden sunshine, still very warm, 31 on Saturday. With your 620 CKRM Precision Weather Forecast, I'm meteorologist Russ Murley.
6: All right. Thanks, Russ. So we do have heat warnings. Assiniboia, Broadview, Estevan, Indian Head, Kindersley, Moose Jaw, Regina, Swift Current, Weyburn, and Yorkton. So you see it travels along the Trans-Canada Highway there in South Assiniboia right now at 18, Swift Current 17, 15 in Saskatoon, Yorkton 21, Broadview 22. It's 20 in Estevan and Weyburn. Moose Jaw reporting 19 degrees and sunny. And here in Regina, 17 with west-northwest winds at 13.
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14: Good morning, Saskatchewan.
15: Well, hello there, 8:11. Cody and Gloria waking you up. And Gloria, we got some special guests that we'll be getting to in just a couple of minutes.
6: We do, and I think they brought treats for us too, so that's even better. So we've got Kat Betker, who's going to tell us a little bit about what's going on at the Queen City X, and maybe even Tim Day will grace the airwaves.
15: It's been a long time since he's been on the microphone.
6: I know.
15: Yeah.
6: We go way back, right, Tim?
16: Yeah.
15: He's a man of many words. That's coming up in just a little bit. We're very excited to present Colin Ray. He's up right now.

0: kind of girl, Colin Ray, 620 CKRM. You'll be joining Billy Dean tomorrow night on the Confederation Park stage, the original 16 stage, as part of day number one of the Queen City X. Kat Betker joining us right now. Kat, good morning. How are you today?
1: Good morning. I'm doing great.
0: Well, that's good. Here we go. Hard to believe we're at Queen City X time already, and thanks for the wonderful treat you brought in. Now, what was that again?
1: That was dill pickle pizza. Compliments of the real market.
2: Now, this is very cool. We were just talking about the different kind of foods, and I see quite a few offerings from the real market, which they've been working hard on. Mm-hmm. Good recipe. That pizza was mind-blowing, by the way.
1: So good. I mean, we have so many incredible foods coming to QCX this year. Brisket in a bag, a cookies and cream corn dog, deep-fried butter tarts. Like, I mean, there's a little something for everybody.
2: So the food is one thing, but the entertainment is going to be amazing.
1: Yeah. We've got so much great programming this year. Of course, we've got the Super Dogs coming back again this year, which is always a fan favorite. We've got the Reckless Motorsports doing the drift demonstrations and a demo derby and power wheel racing, and there's so many incredible things happening out there. We've got the third annual Saskatchewan Strongest Man. It's going to be phenomenal, and so much more.
2: 5K run is back.
1: Oh my gosh, yes. So Sunday, big day Sunday, we are bringing back the 5K Midway Fun Run. We've got a little bit of room left, so you're going to run through the Midway, run through Mosaic Stadium, and this year we've added the fun of inflatables. So you get to run through inflatables as well. So it's going to be lots of fun. $20 to register, a couple spots left. And then right after the race, we've got the Pancake Breakfast presented with the Regina Food Bank. So bring a non-perishable food item, and you get free admission for the day between 10 o'clock and 12 o'clock, and enjoy some free pancakes.
0: I'm curious to know about these divers. Who are who are these divers? And obviously they're going to be diving, but what else are they going to be doing?
1: So it is the Flying Fools High Dive Show, and it is, like, I knew that it was a high dive, but now that they're set up and I see how tall that apparatus is, I don't know how they do it. Like, I mean, they have courage out the wazoo, because that is a really really high tower and a really small pool. Like, it's quite entertaining. They put on a really great show. It's going to be tons of fun. Definitely a must-see.
2: They start out at 6'1", your height, and then by the end of it, they look like me. They're all balled up. Now, there's also a cornfield a corn maze that's going to be there?
1: Well, it's a different kind of corn maze. So we've got in the farm, we've got an inflatable corn maze. We've got the Flying Aces pig race. There's pedal tractor poles. There's the Magic Bean Show. We've got the Farmer's Daughter doing an acrobatics agricultural show. It's really, really fun from an agriculture perspective.
2: We should have flying or little racing pigs named after us.
1: 100%. We can put in a good word.
2: Okay.
0: Yeah, mine will be off to the side eating pickle pizza.
2: Bacon on the run.
1: Oh my gosh.
2: Anyway, admission and are tickets still available for, like, the advanced ticketing?
1: Yes. So today is the last day for those advanced tickets. You've got until midnight to get those. Tomorrow we go to gate prices. So take advantage of the great pricing, get those advanced tickets, and we can't wait to welcome everybody tomorrow.
0: Queen City X, it gets going tomorrow at Real District. And again, 8 o'clock tomorrow night. We've had a lot of texts wondering, what time is Colin Ray and Billy Dean going to be on? Who's emceeing? Both you and I are emceeing. Yeah. That's what's going to be going on there. And then 8 o'clock, Colin Ray and Billy Dean. Somebody asked, are they going back and forth, or what's...
1: It's a kind of a combined show, so they're not going to stop. There's no break. You just show up and watch the entertainment.
0: Kat Betker, thank you so much for stopping on by. We appreciate your time.
1: Thanks so much.
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0: Calgary and horseshoes. You might need horseshoes if you're planning playing any of the games at the Queen City X.
1: Right now, we're going to head out to Croft Electric. Dan is on the line. Dan, good morning. How are you?
2: Morning, Cody. How are you?
1: Not too bad at all, and it's going to be another hot week, which puts a lot of stress on the electrical system, especially if you've got a couple of air conditioners running, and if anybody has any electrical issues, you guys are the first to turn to.
2: That is a great point. Yes, with all this extra heat and extra stress that it puts on the electrical systems for air conditioners, coolers, all those different things that keep our homes, businesses, farms cool, and our animals and humans able to live in this really hot, humid environment we're having right now. 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Make sure that it can handle stress like today. 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
1: I was just talking to a friend out in Moose Jaw over the weekend, and they are in the process. They've got their air conditioning ordered, and now they just need someone to hook it up. And that's where you come in. You will do all that electrical work.
2: 100%. And that's a great point, too, because there's a lot of things that need to be ordered nowadays because we don't have as

0: much stock as we should. So please plan ahead. You know, even if you're starting to think of those fall projects, this is a great time to get us out to take a look at those as well.
1: All right, Dan, best way to get a hold of Croft Electric for all those electrical needs on the farm or in town?
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1: 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From the Sask Today newsroom, I'm Corey Adkinson with your 620 CKRM News. Hot weather is expected to continue across southern Saskatchewan, where a yellow heat warning remains in effect today. Temperatures across southern parts of Alberta, Saskatchewan, and Manitoba are forecast to stay in the 30s for much of the week, with some areas remaining hot into the weekend. Officials recommend drinking plenty of water, staying cool when possible, and checking on people who live alone or at higher risk during periods of extreme heat. We have our precision weather forecast coming in a few minutes. Regina City Council is beginning early discussions on a preliminary budget forecast for 2027. City administration says maintaining current services would require an additional $44.7 million, leading to a forecasted 7.01% mill rate increase. Staff are recommending possible service reductions to meet the city's target of a 5.81% increase. Officials stress the numbers are only preliminary estimates and not final decisions. Council will continue reviewing the budget over several meetings before December deliberations. Saskatchewan RCMP say officers acted within the law during an arrest on the Makwasagayakan First Nation that was captured on video. The incident happened early Sunday while officers were arresting two wanted men. Police allege a 40-year-old woman assaulted two officers and resisted arrest before she was taken into custody. A video of the arrest has circulated online showing an officer striking the woman. RCMP say body camera footage supported the officer's actions. The woman faces several criminal charges and is set to appear in Meadow Lake Provincial Court today. A new study of the planet warming emissions released during Canada's record 2023 wildfires suggests the majority came not from trees, but from soil and peat. The study estimates for the first time that about three quarters of those emissions came from burning below ground. Alimu Gonsamo is the author of the study led by McMaster University researchers in Hamilton.
2: We wanted to know how much of the peak emission from 2023 is originating from live trees and pits and soil.
1: The data comes as Ontario battles a historic 2026 fire season, with some blazes edging into the Hudson Bay lowlands, the world's second largest peat complex. An earthquake with a magnitude 7.1 has shaken Kumamoto on Japan's Kyushu Island. The Japan Meteorological Agency issued a tsunami warning for the Ariake and Yatsushiro seas, but it was lifted within 2 hours. Their prime minister urged residents to avoid the coastline and announced a government task force to assess damage and prepare for rescue operations. And how would you spend $100,000? Well, a Regina foursome is about to answer that question after winning the Lotto Max. David Wild, Scott Bean, Trent Fair, and Dale Feuer have been playing together for over a decade and recently won the May 26th draw. Some of the group plan to pay bills, spoil their kids, remodel part of their house, and take a vacation. That is your 620 CKRM News. Read more stories from around your community and around the province at sasktoday.ca and 620ckrm.com.
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4: Good morning, I'm Dave Thomas. It's back to work for the Saskatchewan Roughriders today. The Green and White will hold their first practice of the week, setting their sights on a rematch with the Elks this weekend in Edmonton. Elsewhere in the CFL, the BC Lions added former CFL Defensive Player of the Year Lorenzo Molden IV. The American defensive lineman finished last season with Calgary. Meantime, the Lions reportedly will start quarterback Caden Salter this week in place of the injured Nathan Rourke and ineffective Chase Bryce. While in Toronto, the Argonauts don't expect fellow quarterback Chad Kelly to miss any time, despite leaving last week's game in BC with an apparent neck injury. To the majors, where the Toronto Blue Jays held the high-octane Washington Nationals at bay and scored a 3-2 win last night. Louis Varland picked up his 22nd save of the season in the victory. In the Western Canadian Baseball League, Medicine Hat scored a 6-2 win in Saskatoon. Moose Jaw topped Weyburn 8-2, while the Regina Red Sox and Energy City Cactus Rats contest was postponed due to field conditions. And overseas, Jordan Carroll of Saskatoon won the gold medal in the men's pommel horse to claim his second gold of the Commonwealth Games in Glasgow yesterday. And that's your sports. Get the latest on your team delivered right to your phone with the Sports Cage Insider Report. 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
0: Precision weather over the next couple of days. Amazing, but hot. 30 degrees today, a little bit of a breeze. Northwest 15 to 25. Clear tonight, lows of 18. For tomorrow, 32. So really hot out there on the midway for the Queen City X. 28 on Thursday, Friday 28, and 31 on Saturday.
5: Heat warnings are in effect for Assiniboia, Broadview, Estevan, Indian Head, Moose Jaw, Regina, Swift Current, Weyburn, and Yorkton. It's 18 in Assiniboia, 17 Swift Current, 15 in Saskatoon, 21 Yorkton, Broadview and Mooseman, 22, 20 in Estevan, 20 in Weyburn, and sunny in Moose Jaw, 19. Here in Regina, it's sunny, wind out of the northwest, 15, humidity at 82%. It's 18.
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0: Johnny Lee and Looking for Love, Urban Cowboy soundtrack, 1980. Boy, that's an anniversary right around this time, too.
1: One of my all-time favorite songs from that soundtrack was Anne Murray.
0: Could I Have This Dance?
1: Oh, beautiful song.
0: Yeah. All right. Well, beautiful music, we hope, is going to be made on the field at Commonwealth Stadium when the Riders take on the Elks at home in Edmonton. And the game is Saturday. Actual time for it to start, kickoff, is 5 o'clock. But you know we have a broadcast that starts a whole lot earlier than that. And we're hoping for a better outcome from the Riders than we had at Mosaic Stadium. But that was a crazy game last week.
1: Clash of the Titans. Somebody had to win, somebody had to lose, and it came down to the very bitter end, and that's what CFL is known for. We want to send you to the next home game, which is against Ottawa?
0: Uh-huh.
1: Yeah. So we want to send you to that game. We're going to play Pick the Score right now, brought to you by SaskTel, the Saskatchewan Roughriders, and 620 CKRM. What do you think will happen between the Riders and the Elks this weekend? Caller number 4, you get to play and win a pair of tickets to the next home game. And the number?
0: 936-6262. Long distance, 1-866-767-0620. The tickets are emailed to you. So just to let you know, we'll need an email address.
2: Oh, hey, Cal.
3: Hey, dude.
2: Hey, Cal.
3: Hey, dude.
2: Cal, have you been out in the sun too long again?
3: No way, dude. 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

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Because I just bought it. You're going to be hanging around here while you want to watch my jacket? Oh, thanks, man. 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

0: Yes, and hold my beer, 620 CKR Ram, home of the Saskatchewan Rough Riders. Lyle is on the line to play Sastel Pick the Score. What do you think is going to happen between Saskatchewan and Edmonton?
1: It should be 29-30 for the Elks.
0: 30 for the Rough Riders?
1: No, for the Elks.
0: So 29, now did you say 29-30?
1: I said 29 for the Riders, 30 for the Elks, sorry.
0: So 30-29 for the Elks.
1: Yeah.
0: Okay, I confused myself.
2: You were trying to change his mind.
0: No, I wasn't. I was just trying to figure out what the heck he was talking about.
2: Everybody says we're all homers here in the province. Of course we are. We're trying to change people's minds. Go Riders.
0: Good luck to them. Right now it's Tracy Lawrence. Better man, better off on the Voice of Saskatchewan, 620 CKRM. Good morning.

0: Tracy Lawrence on 620 CKRM, the voice of Saskatchewan. And good morning to everybody. 8:51, a lot of people out there busy doing some traveling around. And if you're traveling in the province of Saskatchewan, find out where the best burger is and then text it to us at 936-6262.
1: Not the burger, just the suggestion. Because you can't text a burger.
0: I think people... Do you think people got that from me?
1: Moving on.
0: Okay. Anything else you wanted to
1: no,
0: say?
1: No, I'm done.
0: Brian Gawley is on the phone line. And Brian, you do a lot of touring around on your motorcycle. What kind of hamburger joints have you gone into and found to be very delish?
2: Well, the golf course in Regina Beach does a really good burger. So a lot of guys, we'll do trips out there every once in a while. There's a bar just outside of the spa in Watrous, just on the main street there, that does a really good burger as well. I can't remember the name of it off the top of my head.
0: I think it's the beach. It's the beach bar, isn't it?
2: Yeah, it's right on. It's right on the lake there. Yeah. So yeah, they do a really good burger out there too.
0: All right. Now, with the rising cost of beef, of course, sometimes the burgers are a little spendy, but well worth it. Go ahead.
2: No, go ahead.
0: Oh, I was just going to say, did you have a price on beef these days in the stock market report?
2: No, we should probably add it in, though, at some point. So
0: it's as valuable as gold or oil these days. Anyway, how are the markets looking?
2: Markets are mixed this morning as far as North American equities go. TSX in Toronto's off about 25 points, trading at 35,542. Dow in New York's up 390 points, trading at 52,607. The S&P is off 4 at 7408. Canadian dollar's higher by 11 one-thousandths of a basis point, trading at 70.90 cents. Compared to the U.S. dollar, and we're lower on the commodity side. Oil's down $1.33, trading at $81.28 U.S. a barrel. And gold's off by $49 this morning, trading at $4,027.17 U.S. an ounce.
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9: 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A very large auction including a Case IH7140 front wheel assist tractor, a Versatile 846 and 876 four-wheel drive tractors, a TR86 and two TR98 New Holland combines, grain chucks, tillage equipment, and a whole bunch more. Bidding on the Ducart auction ends this Thursday, July 30th at 10 a.m.
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0: Good morning, Saskatchewan. It's 9 o'clock. From the Sask Today newsroom, I'm Corey Atkinson with your 620 CKRM News. A heat warning remains in effect for much of southern Saskatchewan as hot weather continues across the prairies. Temperatures are expected to reach the 30s in southern parts of the province through the week, with some areas staying hot into the weekend. Health officials are still reminding people to drink plenty of water, avoid too much time outdoors during peak heat, and check on those who may be at greater risk. Check out our precision weather forecast coming in a couple of minutes. Regina's preliminary 2027 budget forecast shows the city could face higher operating costs next year. City administration estimates it will need an additional $44.7 million to maintain current service levels. The forecast includes a proposed 7.01% mill rate increase, although the city's goal is to limit it to 5.81%. Officials say no decisions have been made, and the figures are only forecasts. Council will review the budget through several public meetings before making final decisions in December. Saskatchewan RCMP say a woman arrested on Maquisageakan First Nation is facing several charges after an incident that has drawn attention online. Police say the 40-year-old woman punched two officers and resisted arrest during a call early Sunday morning. A video shared on social media shows an officer striking the woman during the arrest. RCMP say body camera footage was reviewed and officers' actions were found to be justified. The woman was treated for what police described as minor injuries. The woman is set to appear in Meadow Lake Provincial Court today. Public Safety Minister Gary Anandasangari says the spying allegations brought against a Canadian national in Europe are quite serious, and he's committed to getting to the bottom of it. The Belgian Federal Prosecutor's Office says a Canadian national of Chinese origin has been arrested on charges of espionage and participation in a criminal organization. Anandasangari was asked about the issue yesterday at an unrelated event in BC.
1: What I don't want to do is speculate on this specific case. I do acknowledge that there was a recent arrest in Belgium involving an intern with NATO who is a Canadian national.
0: The prosecutor's office said the suspect came to the attention of SHAPE's security services, who reported the matter to Belgium's military intelligence agency. KFC founder Harlan Sanders' pressure cooker, black bow tie, and dozens of his personal items are up for public auction. The family who bought his dinner house and residence in Kentucky is also auctioning off those properties this week. The Claudia Sanders dinner house was established after the Colonel sold his iconic restaurant chain. The auctioneer says Sanders was the original celebrity chef. And a group of former colleagues have hit it big on the Lotto Max. David Wilde, Scott Bean, Trent Fair, and Dale Feuer are celebrating after winning $100,000 from the Lotto Max. The group of four is made up of three Regina residents and one that now lives in BC, and they've been playing together for more than a decade. The group says it is one of the ways they're able to stay in touch over the years. That was your 620 CKRM News. Read more stories from around your community and around the province at sasktoday.ca and 620ckrm.com.
2: Good morning, I'm Dave Thomas. We'll get a first indication on the status of running back AJ Ouellette today when the Saskatchewan Roughriders return to the practice field for the first time since last week's 36-34 setback to Edmonton. Ouellette left the contest with an apparent leg injury after he was rolled up on in the second half. Next action for the Riders is Saturday night when they travel to Edmonton for a rematch with the Elks. Elsewhere in the CFL, Lorenzo Mulden IV is coming out of retirement to sign with the BC Lions. The 6'4", 257-pound defensive lineman was the CFL's top defensive player in 2022 when he posted a league-leading 17 sacks with the Ottawa Red Blacks. To the Western Canadian Baseball League, where Medicine Hat's Jackson Miles gave up just two runs and struck out six in six innings of work to lead the Mavericks to a 6-2 win in Saskatoon yesterday, while Moose Jaw's Eddie Saines went 4-for-5 at the plate with a homer and a pair of RBIs to pace the Miller Express attack in their 8-2 win in Weyburn. The Regina Red Sox and Energy City Cactus Rats were postponed due to field conditions last night and will try to get on the diamond tonight. In the majors, Luis Urias homered, Miles Straw had a double and RBI single, and the Toronto Blue Jays celebrated Max Scherzer's return to Washington with a 3-2-1 over the Nationals. Scherzer came off the injured list to start on his 42nd birthday and gave up a run on four hits over 2 2/3 innings. Overseas, Canada collected six medals at the Commonwealth Games in Glasgow yesterday, including Saskatoon's Jordan Carroll, who claimed gold in the men's pommel horse, his second gold medal win of the games. And in the WHL, the Regina Pats dealt 19-year-old defenseman Jonas Kohn to Victoria for a fifth-round selection in the 2030 WHL Prospects Draft. Kohn appeared in 39 games last season for the Pats, recording one goal and three assists to go along with 49 penalty minutes. And that's your sports. Don't miss the latest on your team. 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
3: Precision weather over the next couple of days. Amazing, but hot. 30 degrees today, a little bit of a breeze. Northwest 15 to 25. Clear tonight, lows of 18. For tomorrow, 32. So really hot out there on the midway for the Queen City X. 28 on Thursday, Friday 28, and 31 on Saturday.
4: Heat warnings are in effect for Assiniboia, Broadview, Estevan, Indian Head, Moose Jaw, Regina, Swift Current, Weyburn, and Yorkton. It's 18 in Assiniboia, 17 Swift Current, 15 in Saskatoon, 21 Yorkton, Broadview and Mooseman, 22, 20 in Estevan, 20 in Weyburn, and sunny in Moose Jaw, 19. Here in Regina, it's sunny, wind out of the northwest, 15, humidity at 82%. It's 18.
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2: Hey, it's Jen. I just wanted to wish a happy 100th to CKRM. I remember growing up, I spent a lot of time in the car driving back and forth between Regina and Grand Forks, North Dakota. And it was always CKRM on the radio well into North Dakota. Appreciated the music.
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0: Smoke in the Rain from Chad Brownlee, country's greatest hits, 620 CKRM 911. This burger thing has really taken off. We've been asking about the best burger joints in Saskatchewan, and we've had lots of calls and texts, including one from Larry.
1: In Moose Jaw there, that S over Cody was talking about, S&R or whatever, that's a very... They got, what, 40 different kinds of burgers there.
2: What? Are you kidding?
1: Yeah. Oh, yeah.
2: What's the best one you've had?
1: I always get the deluxe burger. It's always the special. Double patties with all the fixings and everything and french fries and a drink for, what, $13 or something?
0: Oh, my goodness. So when are you dropping him off?
1: I don't know. I don't go that way much anymore.
2: I know, I like that. I don't know. No pressure, Larry. No pressure. Kylage McNally of Bethune Way, he's got Goblin's Grill.
0: Never heard of that one. It's in Saskatoon.
2: Now, there's kind of an interesting place. It's not far from the radio station in up in Saskatoon. Our sister station's up there. And it's like there's an old hotel right there. And I wonder if that's where Kylage is talking about. So that's one. And then what's this? My son's burger place, yeah. Ultimate Burger on 4th Avenue.
0: That one's from Terry. So keep those texts coming. We may have to go to that one.
2: I think we might have to go on a burger crawl.
0: 936-6262 is the Prairie Land Rentals text line number. Now we're headed off to the boondocks, a little big town.

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1: Hi, it's Ryan Wilson here from Wood Country. And on behalf of our team here, we're just happy to have been part of a long-standing partnership with CKRM. From everyone here, we'd like to congratulate you on your 100 years in business.

0: Tim Hicks on 620 CKRM. It's 9:28, and it's not that far away. Sports Cage Sharky is going to be joining Barney.
1: Doo-doo. Doo-doo.
0: A purple dinosaur? A shark and a purple dinosaur walk into a bar.
1: I don't know where that's
0: on
1: going.
0: On a Tuesday, neither do we, except 3 o'clock is when it could happen. And there's going to be rider practice information about what's going on as far as injuries go. Some of the usual suspects will be on, Glenn Suter, Arash Madani, and Pump Jack's Trivia.
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0: change.
1: Jason here with Steffes Auctioneers. 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
7: 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It's a Tuesday, it's July 28th, and July has been a hot one. 30 degrees today, the winds from the northwest 15 to 25, clear tonight and 18, 32 for tomorrow, and 28 on Thursday, Friday 28, and Saturday 31.
8: There are heat warnings in effect right now for Assiniboia, Broadview, Estevan, Indian Head, Moose Jaw, Regina, Swift Current, Weyburn, and Yorkton regions. It's 20 in Assiniboia, 21 Swift Current, 15 Saskatoon, 23s in Yorkton, Melville, Broadview, and Mooseman, 22s, Estevan and Weyburn, sunny Moose Jaw, 21. In Regina right now, mainly sunny, wind out of the west-northwest at 10, humidity at 77%, it's 21.

0: George Canyon on 620 CKRM. And a big good morning to everybody as we get closer to the Queen City X. But before we do, we always want you to check out our webpage to find out details about events and, of course, our web poll.
1: Should the City of Regina give the Globe Theater a $1.38 million grant to keep operating? Yes or no? Now, if you follow David Froh on Facebook, he really breaks everything down as to what's going on with Globe Theater. And the issue really is, it's not so much a lack of ticket sales or anything like that. They're actually doing pretty good in that regard. It's the fact that when they did the big renovation of Globe Theater, there were some bigger issues that they didn't realize they had. So the renovation actually cost a lot more than what they were originally thinking it was going to cost. So that's what's put them so far behind, and that's why they're asking for more money when it comes to this sort of thing. And that sometimes happens when you renovate an old heritage building, right? That you find some issues that are bigger than you originally thought. So far, 70% say no, 30% say yes. You can vote at 620ckrm.com. As always, it's brought to you by
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0: 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This is your old pal Jason Blaine wishing you a happy 100th birthday. I just know that it's a beloved station, and I'm sure it's going to be a great party. I wish I could be there with you, but happy anniversary.
1: Celebrating 100 years.

0: Bachelor Girl. That is George Fox. And hello, everybody. Let's make some plans for you. In the month of August, and Pangman is celebrating a big anniversary. What is it, 118 years?
1: Close. You're only three off. 115.
0: Oh, well.
1: Yeah.
0: Big times.
1: I bet you Pangman's all offended right now. You think I look 118? I'm only 115.
0: What's a couple of years between centurions?
1: Now, Pangman was a teenager when CKRM started on the air, you know.
0: Oh.
1: That's how old Pangman is, and still looking very, very good. Their homecoming celebration is Saturday, August the 8th. 8 until 11 is the pancake breakfast. There's going to be a farmer's market at the end of Main Street from 10 until 3:30. There's a parade on Main Street. They got food trucks out there. Wayne's Wieners. That's one of the food trucks.
0: Oh, the Wiener Wagon.
1: The Wiener Wagon. Yeah, is he the original Wienermobile?
0: That Wayne? I don't know. I guess so.
1: Kids Carnival, 1 until 3. They got the beer gardens there. That's the adult carnival there. And then they got ball games all afternoon. And then there's entertainment from 8 until midnight. Of course, they're going to have fireworks, too, at 9:30. Scare all the coyotes away in the area.
0: Oh.
1: And it'll be a lot of fun. So there you go. Happy birthday, Pangman, turning 115 on Saturday, August 8th.
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proudly broadcasting from Treaty 4 territory, the homeland of the Dakota, Nakota, Lakota, Soto, and on the homeland of the Métis Nation. 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

0: Good morning, Saskatchewan. It's 10 o'clock. From the Sask Today newsroom, I'm Corey Atkinson with your 620 CKRM News. Southern Saskatchewan remains under a heat warning as high temperatures continue across the prairies this week. Daytime highs are expected to stay in the 30s across southern Saskatchewan, with the heat possibly lasting into the weekend. Residents are encouraged to stay hydrated, limit outdoor activity during the hottest part of the day, and check on family members, neighbors, and others who may be vulnerable to heat-related illness. We have our precision weather coming in a couple of minutes. Regina City Council will begin reviewing a preliminary budget forecast that points to higher operating costs in 2027. City Administration says it expects a $44.7 million increase to maintain current services, with a forecasted 7.01% property tax mill rate increase. Staff say the city's target is to keep that increase at 5.81% through service reductions and other changes. Council begins a series of budget meetings this week, with final budget decisions expected in December. Saskatchewan RCMP are responding after a video of an arrest on the Makwasagayakan First Nation spread widely on social media. Police say officers were making arrests at a home early Sunday when a 40-year-old woman became confrontational, punched two officers, and resisted arrest. The video shows the officer striking the woman several times. RCMP say a review of body camera footage found the force used was justified. The woman faces several charges and was treated for minor injuries. Gas prices in Regina climbed sharply over the past week, according to the latest Gas Buddy survey. The average price reached $1.74.08 per liter on Sunday, up 12.2 cents from a week earlier. Across Canada, the average rose 4.5 cents per liter. Gas Buddy says higher oil prices, driven by global conflicts and supply concerns, pushed fuel costs higher. Analysts say prices could begin to stabilize if tensions overseas continue to ease. Beginning on Friday, Albertans will be able to pay out-of-pocket to bypass medical referral for diagnostic screening tests, such as an MRI or ultrasound. The announcement by Premier Danielle Smith yesterday follows up on legislation passed by her United Conservative government this spring. She says patients will pay for the tests when they receive them and potentially be reimbursed if the results lead to a cancer diagnosis.
1: But I do want to be clear about one thing. This new approach complements and strengthens Alberta's public health care system. It won't replace it. Medically necessary care will remain prioritized and publicly funded as it always has.
0: The announcement comes alongside other proposals made by the Alberta government to privatize portions of health care. Beginning in September, some physicians will be able to offer privately paid surgeries, such as hip and knee replacements, while also working in the publicly funded system. And a Regina foursome has found themselves as winners in the Lotto Max. David Wild, Scott Bean, Trent Fair, and Dale Feuer used to work together and are now celebrating after winning $100,000 from Lotto Max. The group has been playing together for more than a decade and say it's one of the ways they've been able to stay in touch over the years. That was your 620 CKRM News. Read more stories from around your community and around the province at sasktoday.ca and 620ckrm.com. Sports and weather are on the way, but up next is a look at the opening grain prices.
2: Now the opening grain prices on 620 CKRM. And we'll start things off with AJ Tooley from Ventum Financial, as he has this morning's futures prices.
3: We have markets mixed this morning. August soybeans are up 2.25 cents at $12.11 a bushel. We have August soybean meal essentially unchanged on the day today at just over $321 per ton. August soybean oil is down 81 hundredths of a cent at 70.6 cents per pound. September corn up about 8 cents at $4.60 a bushel. We have September Chicago wheat up almost 3 cents at $6.63 per bushel. September Kansas City red wheat unchanged on the day, $7.29 a bushel. And your September Minneapolis spring wheat is down about 3 cents at $7.03 per bushel. September oats also unchanged on the day, $3.14 a bushel. And canola prices marginally lower on the day here. We have November canola down about $6 at $785 a ton. January 2027 canola down also about $6 at $793 per ton. This has been AJ Tooley with Ventum Financial, a member of the Canadian Investor Protection Fund. Have a great day.
2: The opening cash prices from Bungie, meanwhile, are down this morning. Feed barley is down $28.38 to $223.21 a metric ton. Canola is down $3.50 to $735.45. And one red spring wheat is down $2.36 to $302.97, and the rest remain unchanged. Amber Durham, $285.20. Kabuli chickpeas, $573.20. Flax, $630.54. Red lentils, $516.50. Oats at $155. Large yellow peas, $273.06. And feed wheat at $238.71. And that's been your opening grain prices. Be sure to join me for Sask Ag today, right after the noon news, here on 620 CKRM.
4: Good morning, I'm Dave Thomas. It's back to work for the Saskatchewan Roughriders today at Mosaic Stadium. The green and white will hold their first practice since their 36-34 setback to the Edmonton Elks last week. We should learn the status of running back AJ Ouellette and linebacker Nick Wee, both of whom were shaken up in the loss. The Riders and Elks will meet again on Saturday in Edmonton. Elsewhere in the CFL, the BC Lions have signed American defensive lineman Lorenzo Maldon IV, who was the CFL's top defensive player in 2022 when he posted a league-leading 17 sacks with Ottawa. Maldon split time with the Red Blacks in Calgary last season. To the Western Canadian Baseball League, where Medicine Hat's Jackson Miles gave up just two runs and struck out six in six innings of work to lead the Mavericks to a 6-2 win in Saskatoon yesterday, while Moose Jaw's Eduardo Saenz went 4-for-5 at the plate with a homer and a pair of RBIs to pace the Miller Express attack in their 8-2 win in Weyburn. The Regina Red Sox and Energy City Cactus Rats were postponed due to field conditions last night, and we'll try to get on the diamond tonight. In the majors, Luis Urias homered, Miles Straw had a double and RBI single, and the Toronto Blue Jays celebrated Max Scherzer's return to Washington with a 3-2 win over the Nationals. Scherzer came off the injured list to start on his 42nd birthday and gave up a run on four hits over 2 1/3 innings. Overseas, Canada collected six medals at the Commonwealth Games in Glasgow yesterday, including Saskatoon's Jordan Carroll, who claimed gold in the men's pommel horse, his second gold medal of the Games. And in the WHL, the Regina Pats dealt 19-year-old defenseman Jonas Kohn to Victoria for a fifth-round selection in the 2030 WHL Prospects Draft. Kohn appeared in 39 games last season for the Pats, recording a goal and three assists to go along with 49 penalty minutes. And that's your sports. Get the latest on your team delivered right to your phone with the Sports Cage Insider Report. 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
6: Sunshine today and hot. Wind out of the northwest 15 to 25 kilometers an hour with a high of 30. Mostly clear tonight, low down to 18. Sunshine tomorrow, high of 32. On Thursday, sunshine 28. Friday, mostly sunny 28. And that heat is going to stick around for the weekend. Saturday, sunshine, high of 31.
7: We've got heat warnings all over the place. 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So Assiniboia, 24, 23 in Swift. In Saskatoon, 16, 24 this hour in Yorkton. Broadview, 25, also 25 in Estevan. 24 in Weyburn and Moose Jaw. 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

0: Wilkinson's and Only a Kiss. Don't get too crazy about that now.
1: Here we go, just after 10 o'clock. Cody and Gloria with you. We hope you're having a terrific Tuesday. Lots to talk about again this hour. Right now it's the Chicks and Goodbye Earl, 620 CKRM.

0: Dean Brody on 620 CKRM. And hey, have you heard the word?
1: Oh.
0: It's mustard.
1: Oh.
0: Mustard is our word of the next 2 weeks to win a $40 gift card from Crawford's No Frills. All you have to do is text mustard to 936-6262.
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0: 620 CKRM celebrates 100 years, and Calvin Hauerluck of Insinger Pastures shares one of his highlights of CKRM.
1: Sitting in 1135 Massey, doing summer fall in the summertime, listening to the Nias Country Jive in the afternoon. That was probably one of my highlights of the CKRM radio station.
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0: up on that from High Valley on the Voice of Saskatchewan, 620 CKRM, home of the original country cookouts. And I was just talking to Nick, and he says, you betcha, they're coming back for the fall.
1: And we know that people are going to be super busy, but you know what? We don't take up much of your time. We bring food, entertainment, some refreshments, and waltz in and basically rip out of your place after we've had about an hour of your time.
0: And don't worry, we don't make a mess. We do clean up too. So we're not like the Tasmanian devil that rips in there and rips out.
1: All you need really is some containers to put all of the gravy. Yeah. I wonder, are they going to cut back on gravy this year from Nikki's Cafe?
0: I hope not.
1: There's so much gravy and mashed potatoes and, of course, roast beef. It's delicious. Keep listening because we'll have opportunities for you to qualify later on in August.
0: And the first delivery, in case you're wondering, is September the 1st. Oh, can't wait.
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0: Sunshine today and hot. Wind out of the northwest, 15 to 25 kilometers an hour with a high of 30. Mostly clear tonight, low down to 18. Sunshine tomorrow, high of 32. On Thursday, sunshine, 28. Friday, mostly sunny, 28. And that heat is going to stick around for the weekend. Saturday, sunshine, high of 31.
1: We've got heat warnings all over the place. 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So Assiniboia, 24, 23 in Swift. In Saskatoon, 16, 24 this hour in Yorkton. 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

0: voice of Saskatchewan, 620 CKRM, Tennille Towns and somebody's daughter. Cody and Gloria with you. If you're wondering, well, what am I going to do this weekend? It is going to be beautiful. I want to get out of the house. I want to go and see something and do something. Well, why not head off to the Regina Beach Campground? Because this weekend is a very special weekend for Princess Patricia's Canadian Light Infantry.
1: The Patricia's Howl is going to be happening, and it's a three-day event, as you said, out at Regina Beach at the campground, and there's going to be terrific music. The opening ceremonies are Friday at 6 p.m., and the entertainment runs from 7 till 10, and then on Saturday from 5:30 till 10. So if you've been out on the lake, get all freshened up and head to the campground for great music, and then on Sunday from 4:30 to 11, and holiday Monday, so you can stay out a little bit late. Fog Dog is going to be there, Jack Semple, J.J. Voss and his Damn Good Band. They are going to be performing from 7 till 8:30 on Saturday, August 1st. And it's just going to be very cool. Miss Emily, two-time Juno Award nominee, is going to be out there as well.
0: It's a festival of remembrance and honor of those who served in Afghanistan, with that mission that started 20 years ago.
2: The world is changing. 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That's why having a trustworthy news source is vital. 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
2: Darren Miller here. 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

0: in Dixieland from Jason McCoy, 620 CKRM. We're coming up on 11 o'clock. Colin Lovequist coming your way after 11.
1: Indeed, and then it's Sports Cage.
0: Colin's in a good mood today because the Blue Jays won last night.
1: Aren't
0: but they're
1: we
0: still
1: all?
0: In the basement, though.
1: And the trade deadline looming.
0: Oof.
1: So maybe we'll find out more about that during Sports Cage. And we're back tomorrow morning with a...
0: bright and early 5:30 with a hot cup of coffee.
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0: Good morning, Saskatchewan. It's 11 o'clock. From the Sask Today Newsroom, I'm Corey Atkinson with your 620 CKRM News. Hot weather is expected to continue across southern Saskatchewan, where a yellow heat warning remains in effect today. Temperatures across southern parts of Alberta, Saskatchewan, and Manitoba are forecast to stay in the 30s for much of the week, with some areas remaining hot into the weekend. Officials recommend drinking plenty of water, staying cool when possible, and checking on people who live alone or at higher risk during periods of extreme heat. We have our precision weather forecast coming in a few minutes. Regina City Council is beginning early discussions on a preliminary budget forecast for 2027. City administration says maintaining current services would require an additional $44.7 million, leading to a forecasted 7.01% mill rate increase. Staff are recommending possible service reductions to meet the city's target of a 5.81% increase. Officials stress the numbers are only preliminary estimates and not final decisions. Council will continue reviewing the budget over several meetings before December deliberations. Saskatchewan RCMP say officers acted within the law during an arrest on the Makwasagayakan First Nation that was captured on video. The incident happened early Sunday while officers were arresting two wanted men. Police allege a 40-year-old woman assaulted two officers and resisted arrest before she was taken into custody. A video of the arrest has circulated online showing an officer striking the woman. RCMP say body camera footage supported the officer's actions. The woman faces several criminal charges and is set to appear in Meadow Lake Provincial Court today. A new study of the planet warming emissions released during Canada's record 2023 wildfires suggests the majority came not from trees, but from soil and peat. The study estimates for the first time that about three quarters of those emissions came from burning below ground. Alimu Gonsamo is the author of the study led by McMaster University researchers in Hamilton.
1: We wanted to know how much of the peak emission from 2023 is originating from live trees and pits and soil.
0: The data comes as Ontario battles a historic 2026 fire season, with some blazes edging into the Hudson Bay lowlands, the world's second largest peat complex. An earthquake with a magnitude 7.1 has shaken Kumamoto on Japan's Kyushu Island. The Japan Meteorological Agency issued a tsunami warning for the Ariake and Yatsushiro seas, but it was lifted within 2 hours. Their prime minister urged residents to avoid the coastline and announced a government task force to assess damage and prepare for rescue operations. And how would you spend $100,000? Well, a Regina foursome is about to answer that question after winning the Lotto Max. David Wild, Scott Bean, Trent Fair, and Dale Feuer have been playing together for over a decade and recently won the May 26th draw. Some of the group plan to pay bills, spoil their kids, remodel part of their house, and take a vacation. That is your 620 CKRM News. Read more stories from around your community and around the province at sasktoday.ca and 620ckrm.com.
2: Good morning, I'm Dave Thomas. We'll get a first indication on the status of running back AJ Ouellette today when the Saskatchewan Roughriders return to the practice field for the first time since last week's 36-34 setback to Edmonton. Ouellette left the contest with an apparent leg injury after he was rolled up on in the second half. Next action for the Riders is Saturday night when they travel to Edmonton for a rematch with the Elks. Elsewhere in the CFL, Lorenzo Mulden IV is coming out of retirement to sign with the BC Lions. The 6'4", 257-pound defensive lineman was the CFL's top defensive player in 2022 when he posted a league-leading 17 sacks with the Ottawa Red Blacks. To the Western Canadian Baseball League, where Medicine Hat's Jackson Miles gave up just two runs and struck out six in six innings of work to lead the Mavericks to a 6-2 win in Saskatoon yesterday, while Moose Jaw's Eddie Sines went 4-for-5 at the plate with a homer and a pair of RBIs to pace the Miller Express attack in their 8-2 win in Weyburn. The Regina Red Sox and Energy City Cactus Rats were postponed due to field conditions last night and will try to get on the diamond tonight. In the majors, Luis Urias homered, Miles Straw had a double and RBI single, and the Toronto Blue Jays celebrated Max Scherzer's return to Washington with a 3-2 win over the Nationals. Scherzer came off the injured list to start on his 42nd birthday and gave up a run on four hits over 2 2/3 innings. Overseas, Canada collected 6 medals at the Commonwealth Games in Glasgow yesterday, including Saskatoon's Jordan Carroll, who claimed gold in the men's pommel horse, his second gold medal win of the games. And in the WHL, the Regina Pats dealt 19-year-old defenseman Jonas Kohn to Victoria for a fifth-round selection in the 2030 WHL Prospects Draft. Kohn appeared in 39 games last season for the Pats, recording 1 goal and 3 assists to go along with 49 penalty minutes. And that's your sports. Don't miss the latest on your team. 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
3: Precision weather for today, another incredibly warm day with heat warnings all over Saskatchewan. Sunshine today in 30, 18 tonight, 32 for midweek, and 28 on Thursday and Friday. Saturday, we're looking for a high of 31.
4: There are heat warnings in effect for Assiniboia, Broadview, Estevan, Indian Head, Moose Jaw, Regina, Swift Current, Weyburn, and Yorkton. 24 this hour in Assiniboia, 23 in Swift Current, Saskatoon at 16, 24 Yorkton, Broadview 25 along with Estevan. Weyburn and Moose Jaw both at 24. Regina, mainly sunny, wind northwest at 16, humidity 67%, it's 25.

620 CKRM, country's greatest hits. Maybe she'll change her mind. That's the Johnner Brothers. I'm calling Lovequist, 1113. Thank you so much for being a part of our morning, and we'll definitely make sure you're aware of what's going on. We got a chance for you to play Pick the Score, and we just got a lot going on in the city. Queen City X firing up here very soon. Tomorrow we'll get that started, and got some big shows on the way. Billy Dean, Colin Ray, probably presented by 620 CKRM. Make sure you get your day passes and pace yourself out there with the heat. It is going to be a warm one. We're still in the dog days of summer. Here's Lori Morgan.

roaring 20s to today, celebrating 100 years. 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

0: There you go. Carolyn Dawn Johnson, one day closer to you on the Voice of Saskatchewan, 620 CKRM. I'm Colin Lovequist, and we celebrated our 100th birth date, the centennial. The actual date's coming up July 27th, but we catered to it earlier because of all the activities and the functions happening, and yesterday would have been the official day of our birthday, but we did it up on the 18th of this month, and great crowd, sold out, had a lot of kind words spoken to about us and with us, and we appreciate it all. And speaking of Carolyn Dawn Johnson, here was one of her latest messages to us.
1: Hi everybody, Carolyn Dawn Johnson here, and I just wanted to send some love and some birthday wishes and some congratulations on CKRM's 100th year. Wow. Not a lot of stations can say that. This is amazing. I just want to thank you for all the years of you supporting me, hanging out with me, doing interviews, all the things, playing my music, and just being a station

music loving people. I am so proud of you, happy for you, and I hope you have a great rest of your year celebrating. This is it. This is amazing. This isn't just any birthday. This is 100 years. So congratulations and happy birthday. Mwah.

0: the Flying Fools High Dive show, and it is like, I knew that it was a high dive, but now that they're set up and I see how tall that apparatus is, I don't know how they do it. Like, I mean, they have courage out the wazoo, because that is a really really high tower and a really small pool. Like, it's quite entertaining. They put on a really great show. It's going to be tons of fun. Definitely a must see.
1: They start out at 6'1", your height, and then by the end of it, they look like me. They're all bald.

0: 620 CKRM, country's greatest hits, a little pillow talk. And that's Tyler Joe Miller from 2019. That's the song. If you're at our 620 CKRM birthday celebration, that's the artist I was talking about that needed one more spin to get a number one hit with that song. First Canadian independent artist ever to get a number one song here in Canada. He was tied with, just one spin short of being number one with Luke Combs, or Luke Bryan at the time. And Mike Denny put out an email, and I found them that extra spin. We played that song during our 620 CKRM Country Cookout, so it was officially counted. And Tyler Joe Miller and MDM Records officially had their number one hit. And Tyler Joe Miller, his debut, and the first Canadian independent artist to go to number one. Thanks to 620 CKRM.
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0: CKRM, Saskatchewan weather. And let's take a look at your precision weather for Regina and the surrounding areas. We are going to have a heat warning in effect today. That heat's going to stick around. Sunny, hot, high of 30. Northwest wind gusting to 25. We're going to dip to low of 18 tonight. East southeast wind to 20. Wednesday, high of 32. Wednesday night, 15. We got a 28 Thursday. Friday, high of 28. Saturday, high of 31. In the roundup for the Big Muddy Badland region, surrounding areas currently sitting at 26, feeling like 31. 26 in Swift Current, Kindersley, Rosetown, 23. 18 in Saskatoon, 22 in Watrous, Wynyard, Wadena, Yorkton, Melville, 25. 28 Broadview, Mooseman, Indian Head, 26. 25 Estevan, Carlisle, 28 in Weyburn. Moose Jaw's in at 26, Northwest wind at 13, Humidex, 31. In Regina, 26, North Northwest wind at 18. Humidex making it feel like 32.

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0: 620 CKRM, country's greatest hits, You Still Own Me. That is Johnny Reed. 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
1: It's 12 o'clock. Good afternoon. I'm Corey Atkinson from the Sask Today Newsroom with your 620 CKRM News. Residents of Morris will have to travel to Swift Current for police services after a fire destroyed the local RCMP detachment. The blaze broke out Sunday evening, completely leveling the building. Nobody was inside, and investigators do not suspect foul play. Inspector Jill McLaren thanked local firefighters and community members for their tireless efforts to battle the flames. She says regular patrols in the Morris area will continue uninterrupted, but residents needing criminal record checks must now visit the Swift Current Rural Detachment office instead. Saskatchewan RCMP say a woman arrested on the Makwasagayakan First Nation is facing several charges after an incident that has drawn attention online. Police say the 40-year-old woman punched two officers and resisted arrest during a call early Sunday morning. A video shared on social media shows an officer striking the woman during the arrest. RCMP say body camera footage was reviewed and officers' actions were found to be justified. The woman was treated for what police described as minor injuries. The woman was set to appear in Meadow Lake Provincial Court today. Regina City Council will begin reviewing a preliminary budget forecast that points to higher operating costs in 2027. City administration says it expects a $44.7 million increase to maintain current services, with a forecasted 7.01% property tax mill rate increase. Staff say the city's target is to keep that increase at 5.81% through service reductions and other changes. Council begins a series of budget meetings this week, with final budget decisions expected in December. Premier Scott Moe will attend a funeral in Washington, D.C. today for a U.S. senator who had strong ties to Saskatchewan. Moe will join international leaders and Canadian officials at the service after being invited by the senator's family. The senator visited Saskatchewan in 2009 and 2015 and met with Moe several times. Moe says the senator supported the province and understood its role in energy and trade. In remarks today, Senate Majority Leader John Thune says it's hard to imagine the Senate without Graham's service and humor.
2: Rest in peace, my friend. I look forward to the days when you make us all laugh again.
1: Graham died 2 weeks ago at the age of 71. SGI is introducing a new company to operate Saskatchewan's photo speed enforcement program beginning in August. The program will continue at the same approved locations with no changes to fine amounts or enforcement rules. The biggest change will be the new pole-mounted cameras replacing the existing camera boxes. SGI says the goal remains to improve road safety by encouraging drivers to slow down in high-risk areas and reduce crashes, injuries, and fatalities. A new Saskatchewan program is helping four technology companies test their ideas in real workplaces across the province. The Made in Saskatchewan Technology Program connects startups with public sector and community partners to trial new tools. Projects include artificial intelligence and digital systems to improve training, communication, and operations. The companies will share more than $100,000 in funding. Officials say the program helps startups prove their technology works while supporting services in Saskatchewan communities. Canada-U.S. Trade Minister Dominic LeBlanc is set to travel to Washington this week after Donald Trump threatened to slap new tariffs on an array of Canadian goods starting next month.
3: LeBlanc's spokesperson says he will be joined by Canada's chief trade negotiator, but no information was provided on who they're meeting or how many days they will be in Washington. The Trump administration said last week it would impose 50% tariffs on certain Canadian goods in response to provincial liquor bans, Canada's dairy supply management system, and certain automobile quotas. The new levies are meant to put pressure on Ottawa during talks on the Canada-US-Mexico agreement on trade. Trump told Fox News Tuesday that he doesn't really want to update the trade agreement and he'd rather be independent. Kelly Malone, The Canadian Press, Washington.
1: Beginning Friday, Albertans will be able to pay out of pocket to bypass medical referral for diagnostic screening tests, such as an MRI or an ultrasound. The announcement by Premier Danielle Smith yesterday follows up on legislation passed by her United Conservative government this spring. She says patients will pay for the tests when they receive them and potentially be reimbursed if the results lead to a cancer diagnosis.
4: But I do want to be clear about one thing. This new approach complements and strengthens Alberta's public health care system. It won't replace it. Medically necessary care will remain prioritized and publicly funded as it always has.
1: The announcement comes alongside other proposals made by the Alberta government to privatize portions of health care. Beginning in September, some physicians will be able to offer privately paid surgeries, such as hip and knee replacements, while also working in the publicly funded system. And a new study of the planet warming emissions released during Canada's record 2023 wildfires suggests the majority came not from trees, but from soil and peat.
5: The study says it estimates for the first time that about three quarters of those emissions came from burning below ground. It comes as Ontario battles a historic 2026 fire season, with some blazes edging into the carbon-rich Hudson Bay lowlands, the world's second largest peat complex. The findings suggest increasingly intense wildfires are exposing Canada's vast stores of soil and peat carbon. That raises the risk of a climate feedback loop where fires release more planet-warming emissions that help drive further warming. Diana Mussina, The Canadian Press.
1: That was your 620 CKRM News. Read more stories from around your community and around the province at sasktoday.ca and 620ckrm.com.
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1: Now from the Harbour Media Sports Cage, here is your 620 CKRM Sports. It's back to work for the Saskatchewan Rough Riders today at Mosaic Stadium. The Green and White are holding their first practice since their 36-34 setback to the Edmonton Elks last week. We should see the status of running back A.J. Ouellette and linebacker Nick Weeb, both of whom were shaken up in the loss. The Riders and Elks will meet again on Saturday in Edmonton. Over in the WCBL last night, Moose Jaw took over first place in the East Division by beating Weyburn 8-2, while Saskatoon lost 6-2 to Medicine Hat. Tonight, the Regina Red Sox are in Spruce Grove to play the Energy City Cactus Rats. Last night's game between the two teams was postponed due to the potential for weather-related events. Other games in the East Division tonight include Moose Jaw at Swift Current, and Medicine Hat is in Saskatoon. Looking for their second win in a row for the first time since the All-Star break, the Toronto Blue Jays turned to Shane Bieber for a start against the Washington Nationals. Toronto won 3-2 last night against the Nationals. Washington counters with right-hander Cade Cavalli. Saskatchewan's Connor Sissons is the province's top performer after the opening round of the Canadian Men's Amateur Championship at Heritage Point Golf Club in Calgary. Regina's Mitchell Matichuk, who was born and raised in Melville, was the only other Saskatchewan golfer to finish at even par or better, shooting a round of 72 to sit tied for 66th. The Canadian women's soccer team will host Denmark in a pair of October friendlies. The games are in Montreal and Toronto, and they come ahead of qualification for next summer's Women's World Cup. And Amazon's Prime Video will exclusively broadcast Wednesday night national NHL regular season games in Canada in English and French beginning next season as part of a new 12-year sub-licensing agreement with Rogers Communications. The streaming service will also carry select Stanley Cup playoff series, including two first-round series and one second-round matchup annually under the deal announced today. Prime Video's lineup will include at least 26 national regular season games starting September 30th and will be available to Prime members in Canada at no additional cost. The agreement spans the full length of Rogers' 12-year deal with the NHL for the national media rights on all platforms in Canada through the 2037-38 season. Don't miss the latest on your team. 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
7: The heat warning remains in effect for the Regina area, as today it will be sunny with a high of 30 degrees. Tonight, clear with a low of 18. Sunny tomorrow and 32. Sunny on Thursday and staying at a high of 30 degrees, staying 30 on Friday with a sunny sky, and Saturday sunshine again and a high of 31 degrees. Across the province this hour in Saskatoon, 18, Swift Current, Assiniboia, 26 degrees, Broadview, Musiman, and Weyburn at 28, Yorkton, Melville, and Estevan at 25. Right now in Moose Jaw, sunshine with a north-northwest wind at 15 kilometers an hour, temperature at 25 degrees, 31 with the humidity. Also sunny in Regina with a northwest wind at 20 to 29 kilometers an hour and a temperature of 26 degrees, 33 with the humidity. 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
7: 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He interviewed a territory sales manager for K Hart Industries while at Ag in Motion with regards to some equipment that they were promoting at the event. We'll also be hearing from Bruce Burnett. He had a little bit of a crop outlook while he was on some crop tours over the summer here, and he was also at Ag in Motion revealing some of those observations as well. And we'll have a whole lot more, including Farm Precision Weather, which is in its usual spot at the bottom of the hour. 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
7: 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K Hart Industries, the manufacturer of spider disc drills based at Elrose, Saskatchewan, has launched a stripper header for combines. It's called the Raptor, and like the English stripper header from Shelbourne Reynolds that has long been available, it strips heads, pods, or bolls from crops, leaving long-standing stubble. Kevin Hirsch of SaskAgToday.com talked with Jason Barris, territory sales manager for K Hart, last week at Ag in Motion.
14: So 5-6 years ago, it went to the drawing board, and a lot of it was pushed from our existing spider disc drill customers. And so they strip already, or had a stripper header from years ago, some guys 30 years ago already. And they kind of told us, like, if you're in that type of space, you know, this is the next kind of step up for us. And so we started the journey on the Raptor. And the first couple, I was telling you earlier, the first couple went to the shredder because they were off the drawing board. But it's kind of progressed since those first ones. And now we just released the Raptor yesterday at Ag in Motion.
15: So people think of stripper headers often will think of the Shelbourne, but these would be off patent. So you guys are able to follow the similar design?
14: It's similar design, but yet different. There's enough changes in this that we differentiate ourselves from the Shelbourne. Example, the dual drive lines, one on each side for weight distribution, different pinch points on the front of the drum. Just the wee little changes that separate us from the Shelbourne, but yet still keep our K-Hart roots to us.
15: And as you develop, you're hoping to be able to supply parts and service, probably easier being a domestic company.
14: Yes, sir. And we have a great dealer network as well through Redhead Equipment and Rocky Mountain Equipment. And so they're going to be obviously stocking parts for us and doing the service for us and stuff. But at the same time, we're still going to be available on the back end for their dealer support and customer support network.
15: Now, as you mentioned, it just matches well with being a company that produces disc drills, because long-standing stubble, you need a disc drill. So people with a disc drill also are looking for, more likely to be looking for, a stripper header.
14: Exactly right. It's all part of the process, in my opinion. If you have a stripper header, you pretty much need a disc drill. If you have a disc drill, you should have a stripper header. And especially in some of the drier areas that, historically have been on the lacking the moisture side, let's try and store as much moisture as we can within that strip stubble, and seed into it and have that seed have a good start, so in order for us to utilize what moisture is there.
15: So you have officially launched, but you have some commercial production. Where are you at with commercial production?
14: So yeah, we actually launched. We're sold out of production for this year, only because we wanted to take care of the existing customers who did step up and bought first off that we had 8 for production this year. And so those guys sold instantly from our existing customers who were like, we want one, this is what we would need. And so next year we'll increase production again, and then the year after again we'll increase production again. But there's 3 sizes, 42 foot, 37 foot, and 32 foot. And I'd be really curious to get some feedback this year on the 8 that we've got, make sure that they're running great, and then we can increase the productivity again for next year.
7: That was Jason Barris, Territory Sales Manager for K-Hart Industries. After the break, we'll hear from Bruce Burnett and his crop outlook. You're listening to Sask Ag Today on the Voice of Saskatchewan 620 CKRM.
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7: 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Crops in many areas are looking good, but the key, especially in later seeded areas, will be a longer than normal frost-free period in September. Glacier Farm Media's Director of Market and Weather Information, Bruce Burnett, traveled 4,000 kilometers on a crop tour between July 15th and the 20th. He spent a great deal of time in areas that were wet this spring, resulting in late seeding. That has resulted in plenty of variation in crop development.
20: You can go into a field that got planted and the canola would be out in full bloom and everything looks normal, it looks great, and beside it you would see a crop that's just in the rosette stage because the rains came and they couldn't get that quarter planted. So there's a lot of variation as you drive through that northern growing area.
7: For those late crops, September weather will be key.
20: You're in the less than 50% probability of reaching that time in a lot of those areas in the north by the 15th of September. In other words, you generally get a frost before then. And the problem with frost is it doesn't take much. It's just one event. So it could be a nice warm open fall, but all you needed was one or two days where the weather gods conspire against you and you see that frost and then there's an issue. If we were to get an early frost, that would be really devastating to crop quality and crop quantity in the northern growing areas.
7: In areas where seeding was more or less on time, Burnett called it a good, solid crop.
20: They're very good crops in the southern growing areas. They're also very good crops across the central growing areas. So in between Highway 1 and Highway 16, that's a fairly good uniformity. But as you said, the east central areas of Saskatchewan are the ones that really were impacted by these heavy rains. So

0: Yields that are a little bit below last year, but not too much below last year for canola, for wheat. And certainly in some areas we're going to see above average yields in well-drained land and where farmers got the crops in on time. But basically we would look for total production to be below last year's levels because last year's crop was exceptionally big.
1: The biggest production decline will be lentils, with lower area and disease being factors. The pea crop is looking good due to early seeding. Burnett estimates an average pea yield of 37 bushels an acre. Rounding out Burnett's forecasts are barley with an average yield of 68 bushels an acre and oats at 96 bushels an acre. Up next is AgriView with Craig Reed, followed by Farm Precision Weather with Phil Spivak.
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1: Today's Ag Review with Craig Reed of GX94 is brought to you by Karst Holdings in Assiniboia and Schlamps Integra Tire in Grenfell, your locally owned Integra Tire dealers.
7: CN Rail performance dipped significantly this week after having improved steadily over the course of the prior 3 weeks, while CPKC performance held steady and near perfect for a ninth straight week. CN and CPKC combined supplied 89% of shipper orders, a notable decline from the 96% performance seen in week 49. System performance dipped below the 90% threshold for the first time in the last 4 weeks. In supplying 78% of cars ordered by shippers in week 50, CN saw performance decline significantly from the 93% order fulfillment performance seen in week 49, with the railway posting its worst performance in the last month. CN performance falls below the 90% threshold after meeting that target in each of the prior 2 weeks. Meanwhile, in supplying 99% of shipper orders this week, CPKC matched the performance seen in each of the prior 2 weeks. CPKC performance has now been at 90% or better for 11 consecutive weeks, averaging 98% order fulfillment performance weekly over that period. The United States Department of Agriculture announced on July 24th that starting August 24th, the port of entry at Douglas, Arizona will be reopened for live cattle imports from Mexico. Every animal entering the U.S. will undergo a full USDA inspection to ensure it is free of any signs of New World screwworm or NWS. In the weeks following the initial reopening, USDA will assess the live import protocol and decide when to open additional ports moving from west to east. The next ports to be reopened after Douglas would be Santa Teresa, New Mexico, and Columbus, New Mexico. According to the USDA, while the rest of Mexico has not been able to stop the spread of NWS or legal and illegal movement, the states of Sonora and Chihuahua, which border Arizona and New Mexico, have maintained strong animal health infrastructure programs for many years. Currently, the closest active NWS case to the Douglas, Arizona port is about 325 miles. This phased reopening is contingent on Mexico's adherence to a joint action plan. Therefore, the USDA indicated the timeline will remain flexible. The opening of ports may be paused if the agency identifies increased risk in

0: Nora or Chihuahua via post-opening audits or other observations and information. The United States Department of Agriculture attaché in Buenos Aires says wheat and corn production in Argentina are expected to fall in 2026-27 as slightly reduced harvested area and smaller yields lead the declines. The attaché projected Argentine wheat yields to drop to about 3.27 tons per hectare from a little more than 4.1 tons per hectare. The Buenos Aires desk said the 2025-26 crop benefited greatly from excellent weather conditions, resulting in the best wheat crops on record. That year, wheat came in at 27.92 million tons, and Argentina ranked 8th in the world for wheat production, but will slip out of the top 10 in 2026-27. Argentine wheat production in 2026-27 is to fall to 21.6 million tons. The country's harvested area is to contract to 6.6 million hectares from 6.8 million in 2025-26. Wheat exports are to shrink to 15.5 million tons in 2026-27 from 18.5 million the year before. Ending stocks are to decline to 2.65 million tons from 4.13 million last year. As for Argentina's corn, the decreases are less severe than for wheat. The attaché said planted area is to recede by 200,000 hectares at 8 million because of late season issues with corn leafhopper in northern Argentina during the 2025-26 marketing year, which led to corn stunt disease. The country is the number 4 corn producer in the world. Corn yields for 2026-27 were pegged at 7.56 tons per hectare compared to 7.68 tons per hectare in 2025-26. The harvest is to slip to 60.5 million tons from the 2025-26 record of 63 million. At 42.5 million tons, exports are expected to be relatively stable, down 500,000 tons. Ending stocks are to fall to 5.6 million tons from 6.7 million. Bayer has announced an exclusive licensing agreement with French seed company RAGT Group, paving the way for the simultaneous launch of hybrid wheat seed in North America and Europe by the early 2030s. The deal, which builds on a research partnership established between the two companies in 2021, will see Bayer receive licensed access to RAGT's wheat genetics, scientific expertise, and research data. The companies say this will allow Bayer to combine RAGT's germplasm with its own breeding operations and existing Westbred franchise to introduce both spring and winter hybrid varieties in North America. Bayer says the first-generation hybrids are projected to deliver an immediate 10% yield bump over conventional open-pollinated wheat, with genetic gains in subsequent years. The company says hybridization will also lead to enhanced root systems and faster growth, leading to potential better disease, wheat and pest tolerance, and greater resilience to drought and heat. And that's today's AgriView. I'm Craig Reed.
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5: 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I'm here with Phil Spivak from Precision Weather, and Phil, we kind of state the obvious around here. It's going to be sunny, and it's going to be hot.
6: Going to be hot. Looking at the temperatures yesterday, we're trending almost exactly where we were yesterday, so we'll go for a high almost exactly where we finished yesterday, right around 30 degrees. The wind, not a big factor, northwesterly up to around 25. That'll be the case the next few days. Pretty light overall. Not a lot of movement in this system, just a pretty stale pattern overall. Looking around, zooming out a little bit, trying to find something happening, and there are some showers on the other side of the border, into parts of eastern Montana. A little frontal boundary, though, there has pushed southward. It's dried us out a touch, and believe it or not, we're on the cooler side of this front. A little more humidity, a little more warmth to the south and east, but the showers on that side of the front, not going to be an issue for us. We should see just some scattered cloud cover at the worst over the next few days. Right around 30, though, today. Tonight, we'll back down to around 18, and we'll go for 32 tomorrow. The air mass may be cooler, and again, air quote that, cooler. It's not going to get any cooler than it already is. So we'll likely pick up a few degrees tomorrow. And basically, we're going to be right on the fringe of this hottest air versus just hotter air. And that's going to persist right into the weekend, where occasionally we'll back off a little bit. We'll get upper 20s, near 30. Similar to today, in a couple of days, we'll climb easily above 30. And Wednesday, one of those days. Saturday, looking a pretty good bet as well. It's the intermediate days. Thursday, Friday, mostly sunny. Even the chance of a shower, and it is not an overwhelming chance, but just enough of a disturbance may clip through Friday. Even overnight, present to Friday, but that's about a 10% chance. Then a 20% chance late Friday into Friday evening for that shower or thunderstorm. Not expecting many plans to be ruined by these. They're very likely to be very few and far between, but the chances are there. Nonetheless, one or two of us could see one. 30 degrees the high Friday, 31 Saturday, and still it's going to take a few days to get temperatures to back down much at all, seeing some signs, though, trending back down by the time we get to the middle part of the week.
5: Thank you, Phil. The normal highs for this time of year in Regina, 26 degrees, the lows at 11 degrees. Sun rose in Regina at 5:20 this morning, and the sun will set at 8:49 tonight. Across the province this hour, in Assiniboia, Broadview, Mooseman, and Swift Current, 28 degrees. Estevan, Yorkton, and Melville at 27. Saskatoon at 21. And Weyburn, 30 degrees. The provincial hot spot this hour is in Ville-Marie at 31 degrees. The cold spot in Spiritwood at 18. Right now in Moose Jaw, sunshine with a northwest wind at 4 kilometers an hour. Temperature at 27 degrees. And in Regina, sunshine as well. North-northwest wind at 18 kilometers an hour. Humidity is at 54%. Temperature at 28 degrees or 82 Fahrenheit. And the barometric air pressure is at 101.3 and falling. After the break, we'll have a Sask Pork Symposium to tell you about. That's coming up later this year in Saskatoon.
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5: Welcome back. Sask Pork is gearing up for its 49th annual symposium coming up in early November in Saskatoon. The organization has released some preliminary details on the 2026 edition of the event, and communications and marketing coordinator Steve Cito has more on what it's all about.
9: It's one of Western Canada's leading pork industry conferences. We have hundreds of people come out to the show, and we want to make sure that we're giving them all of the latest information, what's going on in the industry, as well as connect and network with other people in the industry that you may not see on a daily, weekly, or even monthly basis. So it's a good opportunity for people to share some ideas, take home some of the advice that they learn either through networking or the sessions that we have, bring it back to their barns, their operations, and apply those skills and hopefully make more efficient and profitable system.
5: He says a lot of people are involved in the planning of the event.
9: We have our staff here at Sask Pork help lead the planning and organizing of symposium. We have myself, as well as Hannah Burlett, our Ag Education Coordinator, as well as Khadija Jimot, our Financial Administrator, and we kind of help things run in the background here to make sure everything is running smoothly. And then we have our advisory committee, which is members of the pork industry across the province who are kind of stakeholders, giving ideas about agenda items, agenda topics, things that we want to have in the agenda that are relevant to people in the barn, as well as anybody else involved with the industry.
5: Sito says the symposium has been well attended over the years.
9: Over the last few years, we've had roughly on average about 300 to 350 people attend a symposium, and we're always looking to attract more people to come, mainly because we have a lot of great information, a lot of great sessions for people to be involved with, whether it be you're working in a barn, you're a stakeholder with one of our fellow provincial pork organizations, or on the national level of whether it be Canadian Pork Council or Canada Pork. Everybody is welcome to come, our processors as well. Anybody that has a hand in the pork industry is certainly more than welcome to come. It gives a great opportunity to network with people who are working in those barns every single day, working with the pigs, working with the animals. It really gives them an opportunity to connect and learn more about what's happening in the industry. So we are open to anybody, whether it be within the province as well as across the country, to come and see one of the leading conferences in the country.
5: He says it's an important event for anyone involved in the pork industry.
9: It's very important that we're giving the right information to all of our producers as well as all of our workers, all of the latest innovations that are being developed across the pork industry, and making sure that they're up to date so that when they go back to the barn, they're using the latest technology, the latest research, the latest practices that are available to them. So it's very important that we're at the top level of any research, any practices that are available to producers, that they have that available at their hands, because we want to make sure that we're keeping up with our best practices right across the board, from right at the barn all the way up until that product gets right out to the consumer at the end of the day. So we want to make sure that we're giving all of our producers the right information, the proper information, and that they can make the best decisions when it comes down to running the most profitable farm.
5: Sito says they're excited about two special guests that will speak to attendees.
9: Our two keynote speakers have been confirmed. We have retired Saskatoon Fire Captain Jim Brayshaw, really talking about the safety, the determination that people need to do when, you know, going to work every day and you're dealing with something very important, coming from a retired fire captain, as well as the emotional and mental wellness that people go through every day when they're going through their job and being under some really tight pressure, tight deadlines, you know, some things that can be really taxing on people. So he's going to be one of our keynote speakers, which we are very excited about, as well as Dr. Lee Schultz from Iowa State University. He will be coming in, and he is a specialist on agricultural economics, and we're really excited about the information that he's going to be bringing into symposium. So those two speakers are something that we are really, really excited about.
5: That's Sask Pork Communications and Marketing Coordinator Steve Sito with some details on the 49th Annual Saskatchewan Pork Industry Symposium coming up on November 3rd and 4th in Saskatoon. Stay tuned, Sask Ag Today will return after this quick break.
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3: 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A very large auction including a Case IH7140 front wheel assist tractor, a Versatile 846 and 876 four-wheel drive tractors, a TR86 and two TR98 New Holland combines, grain trucks, tillage equipment, and a whole bunch more. 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
5: 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Miss Rodeo Canada's Abby Hardy and Miss Rodeo Agribition Shyla Sitter are living their best lives right now, representing Saskatchewan in the rodeo world. The two paid a visit recently to the 620 CKRM studio to chat with Gloria Evans about some of their experiences at various rodeo events so far.
12: I'm going to mention a couple of things, and I want you to say what you think about them and the experience you had. Panoka Stampede.
13: Oh, it was just electric, honestly. Just, I can't even put into words how much fun we had out there. Me and Brooke Bale, Miss Panoka Stampede, we you know, soaked up the mud, honestly. It was a wet Panoka Stampede, the wettest one they've had in over 20 years, but it was just such an electric experience.
12: Shayla, what rodeo have you been to recently that you can just go, it was like absolutely nutty?
14: It wasn't a rodeo. We were actually in Craven for Bucking Thunder, and it was the opposite of muddy. It was like 35 degrees and super, super warm outside, and yes, it was crazy.
12: You were probably just hoping there would be a cloud burst, right?
14: Oh, yeah, 100%. I was like, I hope there's rain here right away.
12: Oh, boy. To Miss Rodeo Canada, what about the Calgary Stampede?
13: There's nothing short of amazing when you talk about Calgary. It was just super special to be there as Miss Rodeo Canada. I got to go last year as Miss Rodeo Agribition and represent CWA, but to bring the title of Miss Rodeo Canada to Calgary and ride in the streets at the Calgary Stampede Parade. It was, I don't know, just a really, really fun experience, and just to be able to spend time with some of the visiting royalty that came up from America, and then we also had Miss Rodeo Australia here, so just to be able to visit with her was a lot of fun. But just the history and the heritage of that rodeo, not only just celebrating our Indigenous roots as well, was really, really special. And honestly, just to connect with all the people, I got to see some of the Canadian Western Agribition folks out there, and I just really enjoy Calgary. It's one of my favorite stops of the year.
12: Well, it looked fantastic. And a lot of emotion. There were some cool events that were taking place. That relay race was absolutely wild.
13: Absolutely,
12: you know?
13: It was. Yeah, they had some really good teams there this year, and just watching them was really exciting.
12: I think both of you are horsewomen, and imagine jumping from one horse and bounding onto another.
13: It's incredible to watch them. They're true horsemen and athletes nonetheless, and the whole team comes together, and they just put on one heck of a show. And honestly, I think I heard from, you know, a lot of people that the relay racing was one of the most sought after events this year in Calgary, and to have it broadcasted was really special for most of the teams, and I think you know, they look forward to bringing it back next year and just putting on another great show for everyone.
12: Smaller rodeos, bigger rodeos, Shyla, give us your opinion of those.
14: I, as a Saskatchewan girl, that having the Pile of Bones rodeo here, it means so much, because there is not a lot of Saskatchewan pro rodeos. Like, this is their third pro rodeo in Saskatchewan, so like the bigger rodeos mean absolutely everything to me, but so do the small ones, because you got to start somewhere, and that's where I started. I started super small, and now here I am as Miss Rodeo Agribition representing some of these pro athletes. So yeah, you start small to get big.
12: What advice would you give them? And I don't know which one of you wants to start. Abby, do you want to start? You
13: absolutely
12: are at the top of the game right now.
13: Absolutely. Honestly, just to dream big. I never thought that I would be sitting in this seat and sitting with the role of Miss Rodeo Canada. So if I, you know, see anyone that's, you know, looking to maybe start this dream is just to dream a little bit bigger and to look at the possibilities, because you never know where it might lead you, and just always start somewhere. Because I think, you know, I wasn't born in a rodeo family, but I always wanted to find myself in this rodeo family, and I think I have now, and it's just wonderful to make all these connections. So honestly, just to shoot for the stars and dream really big.
12: And Miss Sitter?
14: I would have to agree. My advice is honestly just do it. I was very hesitant at first, and actually Abby was like, you should do it. I was like, okay, I'll do it. And then soon as I started and was like, yeah, this is what I want, this is going to be so much fun, and yeah, I got into it, and I was like, I want this, like, this will be absolutely amazing. And so yeah, honestly, just do it. Like, you only live once, take every opportunity that you can. You never know who you're going to meet along the way and the memories that you're going to make.
15: That's great advice. And by the way, who is somebody outstanding that you have met that you were just like, oh my gosh, I can't believe I'm being introduced to this person?
13: Absolutely. That's a great question. Honestly, there's been a lot of people that I've met in my role as Miss Rodeo Canada and Miss Rodeo Agribition, but I think the little girl that comes to my mind, her name is Desiree, and I met her up in Grand Prairie at the Grand Prairie Stompede, and there's just something really special about the way that, you know, she admires the rodeo queens, and honestly, you know, she might not have the biggest name all over the world or is known all over the world, but there's just something super special about the connection I made with her, and that's the little girl that I think of whenever I'm asked that question.
15: Perfect. And
14: for me, mine was easy. Mine's from when I was in Pilot Butte. There was a little girl. She was looking at me and just staring in awe and couldn't say anything. And her mom was like, she's such a huge fan. Like, she absolutely loves rodeo queens. Like, can we get a picture? I was like, yeah, absolutely. So they go to take the picture and she just can't stop staring and just looking. And her mom's apologizing. I'm like, no, you're okay. And I go to give her like an autograph sheet and everything. And she just didn't say a single thing. But then she saw me about 10 minutes later and she's waving at me and saying hi. And it was absolutely amazing, because the kids are the future of this sport, really.
5: That's Miss Rodeo Canada Abby Hardy and Miss Rodeo Agribition Shyla Sitter in conversation with 620 CKRM's Gloria Evans. Coming up next is the market update.
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5: 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The grain prices from Bunge were down in early trading today. Feed barley was down $28.38 to $223.21 a metric ton. Canola was down $3.50 to $735.45. And one red spring wheat was down $2.36 to $302.97. And the rest remain unchanged. Amber durum, $285.20. Kabuli chickpeas, $573.20. Flax, $630.54. Red lentils, $516.50. Oats at $155. Large yellow peas, $273.06. And feed wheat at $238.71. Now here are the prices per bushel. Amber durum, $7.76. Feed barley, $4.85. Canola, $16.68. Flax, $16.01. Oats, $2.39. Large yellow peas, $7.43. Feed wheat, $6.49. One red spring wheat, $8.24. Kabuli chickpeas at $0.26 per pound. And red lentils at $0.23 per pound. Finally, on the Minneapolis Grain Exchange, the September hard red spring wheat contract is down 1¾ cents to $7.45 a bushel. Up next, the livestock report.
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23: This is the market report for the Weyburn Livestock Exchange for the week of July 28th. Our last regular sale was on July 8th. Our next one will be this Wednesday on the 29th. D1 and D2 cows sold from $252 to $270. D3 cows sold from $235 to $250. Canter cows sold from $1.90 to $210. Heiferettes sold from $390 to $421. And good butcher bulls sold from $296 to $336. We didn't have enough steers in any weight break to establish a market, but we did have a few heifers. Heifers over 900 pounds averaged $3.77 and sold up to $4.15. This has been Stephanie Digg reporting from the Weyburn Livestock Exchange, the market that gets cattle and the prices too.
5: And the latest pork prices from the Brandon and Moose Jaw plants are up $1.01 today to $244.88 per CKG. Coming up, the Resource Report.
24: This is Roy Rutledge at the Weyburn Livestock Exchange. Our next cattle sale here in Weyburn is Wednesday, July the 29th. This will be a regular sale of cull cows, cull bulls, yearlings, and maybe some cow calf pairs. The market is good. There's been a little bit of a correction in the last couple of weeks, but prices are still way higher than they were a year ago. If you have cattle market at this sale on Wednesday, just call the Weyburn Livestock Exchange to get them booked in, 842-4574. All cattle need to be booked in advance. We need to plan for staff. The buyers need to plan for trucks and orders, and you need to plan as well, because some of these sales do fill. Saying I've only got three doesn't cut any ice after the pens are fully booked. Where are we going to pen them at that point? Call now at 842-4574. Our first pre-sorted yearling sale is coming right up on August the 17th. It will be a good one. 842-4574.
4: 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Here's Ryan Young.
5: Canada's trade minister is heading back to Washington as Ottawa works to head off a new round of U.S. tariffs threatened by President Donald Trump. Dominic LeBlanc will be joined by Canada's chief trade negotiator, Janice Charette, for meetings with American officials later this week. The U.S. says it plans to impose 50% tariffs on selected Canadian products over disputes involving provincial liquor policies, dairy supply management, and vehicle quotas. Washington is using the measure to increase pressure ahead of negotiations on the Canada-U.S.-Mexico trade pact. A new survey suggests financial scams continue to target Canadians, with nearly 1 in 4 respondents saying they or someone in their family was defrauded over the past year. The poll, commissioned by TD and conducted by Leger, found almost half of Canadians encounter attempted scams every week or even every day, while many admit to online habits that increase the risk. Those behaviors include using public Wi-Fi for banking, opening files from unknown senders, and clicking suspicious links before verifying the source. TD says that confidence can become a weakness if people let their guard down or overlook warning signs used by scammers. On the markets, the TSX is up 168 points at 35,736. The Dow is up 633 points to 52,843. Oil is down $3.98 to $78.63 per barrel. And the Canadian dollar is at 70.97 cents U.S. And that's the resource report. If you missed any segment of the show, tune in to the SaskAg Today podcast and be sure to sign up for the SaskAg Today newsletter. And that's SaskAg Today for this Tuesday. I'm Ryan Young. Have a nice day, and we'll try this again tomorrow.
0: Rider Nation lives on 620 CKRM. I'm Dave Thomas, voice of the Saskatchewan Roughriders. Saturday is game day as the Riders take on the Edmonton Elks. Countdown to kickoff with Tegan Whitco and Wes Cates is at 2. The pregame show is at 4. And kickoff with Luke Mullender and I is at 5. Saskatchewan Roughrider football on the Cooperators Rider Broadcast Network is brought to you by Claus, Sask Party Government Caucus, Western Ag Professional Agronomy, and Ritchie Brothers Auctioneers. 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
25: Good afternoon, it's 1 p.m. Sunny and 29 degrees with a heat warning in effect in Regina. From the SAS Today newsroom, I'm Will Manzik with 620 CKRM News. Heat warnings continue around much of southern Saskatchewan. Temperatures are expected to reach the 30s in southern parts of the province throughout the week. Some areas are expected to stay hot into the weekend. Health officials are reminding people to drink plenty of water, avoid too much time outdoors during peak heat, and check on those who may be at a greater risk. Check our precision weather forecast coming up in a couple of minutes. Saskatchewan RCMP say most homicide investigations in 2025 led to charges, with investigators solving nearly 70% of cases. Police looked into 34 homicide files involving 40 victims last year. Charges were laid in 23 cases, including first-degree murder, second-degree murder, and manslaughter. Officials say a range of specialized teams help support these investigations. 11 cases remain open, with investigators continuing to follow leads and analyze evidence to move the files forward. Canada-U.S. Trade Minister Dominic LeBlanc is set to travel to Washington this week after Donald Trump threatened to slap new tariffs on an array of Canadian goods starting next month. Kelly Malone has more.
3: LeBlanc spokesperson says he will be joined by Canada's chief trade negotiator, but no information was provided on who they're meeting or how many days they will be in Washington. The Trump administration said last week it would impose 50% tariffs on certain Canadian goods in response to provincial liquor bans, Canada's dairy supply management system, and certain automobile quotas. The new levies are meant to put pressure on Ottawa during talks on the Canada-US-Mexico agreement on trade. Trump told Fox News Tuesday that he doesn't really want to update the trade agreement and he'd rather be independent. Kelly Malone, The Canadian Press, Washington.
25: Technology across the province continues to advance, and a new Saskatchewan program is helping four tech companies test their ideas. These tests take place in real workplaces across the province. The Made in Saskatchewan Technology Program connects startups with public sector and community partners to test out new tools. Projects include artificial intelligence and digital systems to improve training, communication, and operations. The companies will share more than $100,000 in funding. The idea of the Canadian Forces snowbirds being grounded is not sitting well with many Saskatchewan residents. Now, a petition is asking the federal government to keep them flying during the transition to a new aircraft. The online petition was launched by Moose Jaw resident Jana Kitts, who calls for the team to continue its public air demonstrations. The Snowbirds' current planes are set to retire after the 2026 season, with new aircrafts expected in the early 2030s. That's 620 CKRM at News. Read more stories from around your community and around the province at sastoday.ca and 620ckrm.com. 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In the Western Canadian Baseball League tonight, the Regina Red Sox and Energy City Cactus Rats will try it again after being rained out last night. First pitch is set for 6:35. The Medicine Hat Mavericks are in Saskatoon taking on the Berries at 7. And at 7:05, the Moose Jaw Miller Express take on the Swift Current 57s. In the Major Leagues tonight, the Toronto Blue Jays take on the Washington Nationals at 4:45. The Jays, who won yesterday, look to make it 2 in a row. The 2026 U18 Women's National Tackle Football Championship playoff schedule is set. Saskatchewan and Manitoba were in action earlier today. It's a Saskatchewan beat Manitoba 18-6, and the gold medal game between Ontario and Quebec gets underway right now at Libel Field. And that's your sports. Get the latest on your team delivered right to your phone with the Sports Cage Insider Report. 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
10: A heat warning remains in effect, as today will be sunny and a high of 30 degrees, and the highs will be around the 30s heading into the weekend. Tonight, clear with a low of 18, sunshine tomorrow and 32, sunny on Thursday and 30 degrees, Friday sunny and 30, and Saturday sunny and 31. Across the province this hour, in Assiniboia, Broadview, Mooseman, and Swift Current, 28 degrees. Estevan at 27. Saskatoon up to 21. Weyburn at 30 degrees. Yorkton and Melville, 27. Right now in Moose Jaw, it's sunny with a northwest wind at 4 kilometers an hour. The temperature is at 27 degrees. In Regina, sunshine with a north-northwest wind at 18 kilometers an hour and a temperature of 28 degrees. 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
4: 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Time for Number Ones at One, the show where we play the country's greatest hits that rock the charts. 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
9: 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Well, we've got a pretty good lineup here today. I'm just going over what we're going to do for this afternoon's number ones at one, and we're going to take a look at some chart toppers. We'll take a look at a wild outtake from the road. We'll look at some chart-topping milestones and monumental recordings and releases, birthdays, departures, and more. Want to take a moment or two to recognize this legend. His name was Leroy Van Dyke, and he's had some pretty big hits. In fact, one of the biggest hits of all time, Walk On By. That was a huge hit for Leroy Van Dyke, and it was on today's date that the star, the classic country pioneer, 1966, made his big screen debut. He was in the movie What Am I Bit? Hit the theaters on today's date in 66, and that movie featured cameos from others like Tex Ritter. Farron Young was on the show, Johnny C., and many, many more. And we all know that Leroy Van Dyke, very famous for his auctioneering, and he had a pile of hits, and a couple of significant hits definitely changed his life. And he talks about life changing after those big hits.
2: How did life change after that song?
12: It did not bear any resemblance to my previous life. all of a sudden, I'd be walking down the street and people want my autograph, and I think, what for? I was working for a newspaper at the time, and one day I'm just an ordinary newspaper reporter, and the next day I'm being booked out as a celebrity. It changed everything.
2: Yeah, you were a wanted man.
12: Well, it's just one of those things. I always wanted to do what I do today, sing songs and tell stories and travel around the country, and because of that song, it enabled me to get into the business. I tell everybody that Auctioneer got me in the business, and Walk On By kept me in the business. I'm at 25 to get 30, now 35, 35 and now 40. Hi, this is Leroy Van Dyke, the auctioneer. You're listening to Colin Lovequist at number one's at one on 620 CKRM. Stay with us. I know you're going to hear something you like.
13: Hey, well, all right, sir, here we go there, and what are they going to give for them? I've been $600 down here, now 10 and

0: $50 bill. Hey, well, all right, sir, open the gate and let them out and walk them, boys. Here we come, a lock number 29 in. What are they going to give for them? I'm a 25, it'll get 35, another 50, make it 50, bit of wrong, 59, 60, we'll give them 69, 75, 85, 95, 100, 25, 50, 75, 2, 3, 4, 5, 6, 7, 8, 9.
1: 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Colin spinning number ones. This is Number Ones at One with Colin Lovequist on 620 CKRM.
2: I dedicate this song to the working man, for every man that puts in 8 or 10 hard hours a day of working toil and sweat. It's always got somebody looking down his neck, trying to get more out of him than he really ought to have to put in.

0: There's a laugh that sounds like he's going to get into a lot of trouble. Johnny Cash and Oney on number ones at one. The year was 1972. The Columbia record label officially released Johnny Cash's gritty blue-collar classic, Oney. And went out to be another big hit for Johnny. I'm calling Lovequist. Kicking off the show, Leroy Van Dyke. He made his big screen debut on the movie What Am I Bid that hit the theaters on today's date, 1966. So glad you're with us. Welcome to the show. Number one's at one. Spread the word. We're here weekday afternoons between 1 and 2 o'clock. And we'll bring you some of the biggest hits of all time. Here's a great song. I've always loved this song. Every time he sings it live in concert, I can't help but either tap my toes or clap my knees or just sing along to it. But you can pretty much sing to every one of his releases. 1976, RCA Records released a Charlie Pride uplifting anthem that went to number one. Before we get to the song, here's our friend Charlie Pride reflecting on his dad listening to the radio as he was growing up.
1: Well, I've been listening to the Grand Ole Opry. My dad, he did all of them. We had a Philco radio, and we couldn't touch the knobs. He did everything we listened to. This is what he tuned it to. So I got to listening to Grand Ole Opry, you know, when I was small, and I got hooked on it. And it just went from there. I had no idea that I was preparing myself for this, but I'm glad, especially since I didn't make it in baseball.
2: 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We hope you're enjoying all the great musical milestones on Number Ones at One with our friend Colin Lundquist with the Source 620 CKRM.

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0: Let us walk in the rain tonight. Gary Felgard on The Voice of Saskatchewan, 620 CKRM. I'm Colin Lovequist. This is Number Ones at One. Gary, of course, from Saskatchewan, living on the BC coast these days, and just a great songwriter. He definitely paints a picture with his music. We are going to step aside, and then we've got some more legendary chart-topping milestones on the way. We're going to hear a great song from David and Howard, the Bellamy Brothers, but they gave the lead to George Jones. We'll feature that song and their historical milestone next.
1: It's the reason behind the series. CJRM hits the airwaves from Moose Jaw. I'm Ryan Young, and this is 100 years of CKRM. July 27th, 1926, marks the humble beginnings of what will become a heritage station known as 620 CKRM. It all started with a goal to bring farmers and grain elevator operators up-to-the-minute grain and market prices. Broadcasting from the Richardson Building in downtown Moose Jaw, CJRM quickly found its audience. And as the saying goes, the rest is history. Fast forward to July 28th, 2015, and you get a once-in-a-century event of another kind. Torrential rains pummeled the province. According to the Water Security Agency, parts of southern Saskatchewan received more than 100 millimeters of rain over 2 days. Crops and basements were flooded. In Regina, the Saskatchewan Cancer Agency's patient lodge was forced to evacuate 22 out-of-town patients to local hotels. Two major events connected by their part in Saskatchewan's history. 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With 100 years of CKRM, I'm Ryan Young.
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9: CKRM, Saskatchewan weather.
0: And taking a look at your precision weather for the Queen City and the surrounding areas, we are looking at a heat warning in effect this afternoon.

0: The high of 30 today. Northwest wind up to 25. Clear sky tonight. Low of 18. 32 on Wednesday. Wednesday night, we're going to dip down to 15. We've got a Thursday high of 30. 30 on Friday. Saturday, we are looking at a sunny sky and a high of 29. In the roundup for the Big Body Badland region and the surrounding areas, it's 30. 29 in Swift Current, Kindersley and Rosetown, 26. We got a 24 in Saskatoon, Watrous, 24. 23, Wynyard, Wadena, Yorkton, Melville, 27. 29, Broadview, Mooseman, 28, Indian Head, Estevan, Carlisle, 28. 31, Weyburn, the Humidex, made it feel like 35. 29 in Moose Jaw, north-northeast wind at 10. Humidex making it feel like 32. And in Regina, 29, north wind at 16. Humidex making it feel like 33. 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Call 781-2090. And a good afternoon. Thanks so much for hanging out with us. Always appreciate your company and your time, and I hope you enjoy the music. And if you enjoy it, my biggest reward is if you let others in on this time period. Number one's at one, Monday through Friday, 1 until 2 o'clock. Got a great song here that I want to share with you now because I'm a big fan of the Bellamy Brothers. So many songs to sing along to. So many great memories from the boys and a lot of big hits. And it was on today's date, 1982, Warner Curb Music released the Bellamy Brothers' definitive greatest hits compilation album. You have to have that one in your musical collection. And it's a must-own classic staple. And it contains all of their big hits. And I want to feature a song from that. But the version I want to play is where George Jones takes the lead. But this was a Bellamy Brothers number one hit. George Jones got the lead on it. It fits very well. And they were both excited when George said yes, he would help out with the project. Now, before we get to the song, these guys are busy. They're probably the hardest working road warriors out there when it comes to music. Always on the go and all over the world. They perform and play. And if they're not on the road touring, or they're not on the stage or in the studio, or they're not selling their products, old hippie products, they are probably back at their farm in Florida raising cattle. And I talked to Howard about raising cattle. And from my understanding, you're not actually done with the farm. You still raise cattle, do you not?
1: Yes, we're still there. We still raise cattle. It's, you know, we couldn't have been more lucky in that both of the things we're involved in, music and the cattle or ranching, is both of our passions. You know, it's what, especially I love the ranching. I'm probably more of a rancher than David, but I can't get much work out of him. I've tried for years. He doesn't like building fence and all that kind of stuff.
0: That fencing through the sloughs, that always drove me nuts. So I was picking off the leeches and pulling the wood ticks off my body.
1: Yeah, there's that too, yes.
0: We've got a big ag community here in Saskatchewan, a lot of ranchers, a lot of farmers. What's your breed of choice? What's your favorite breed to raise?
1: Well, you know, it's a little different down where we are because you have to factor in the heat. And so we actually, you know, a lot of people up this way would frown on our breed of cattle we have, but we have a purebred Brahma cattle. But we use them, we cross them with a lot of different breeds, from Angus to Herefords to Simmentals, you know, Charolais. We cross it with all of them. And we've owned all breeds through the years. But we've downsized a little bit because we're getting older and it's hard to keep up with it all. So we're, we grew up early in life with Brahma cattle, and they, you know, they just thrive in the heat down there. It doesn't faze them. That's what we're into these days.
0: Do they have a good disposition? Are they a very calm breed?
1: Well, it depends on how you handle them. You have to think like a Brahma to handle them. You know, it's a little different mentality, and some of them do, some of them don't. You know, just like people, some are quite crazy and some are quite sane. So
0: let us take you back to 1980. David wrote this song, went to number one. Here's Sugar Daddy with George Jones on the lead.
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0: number once at one with Colin Lovequist on 620 CKRM.
1: Well, I think it's the same advice I'd give to anybody, boy or girl, but especially girls, is just to be true to yourself. You know, that old saying of to thine own self be true. There's so much to that, and I have felt that and thought that so many times through the years. You've got to know who you are. You've got to know your own strengths and your own talent. And you've got to be willing to stand up, you know, for what you believe and not sacrifice your principles and values, you know, just to get ahead. So you just need to keep your mind on your business and be true to yourself.

0: There's the lovely Dolly, and you're the only one on the Voice of Saskatchewan, 620 CKRM. She locked down the number one position on the Billboard Country Singles Chart with that song, and it dominated the country charts, a smash crossover hit that was back on this date, 1979. So glad you're hanging out with us. Welcome to the show. 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
0: And a good afternoon. And speaking of elite, this guy definitely was one of those elite artists, especially back in the 80s. When I first got into radio, this guy was making his way on the charts, and he was different. You know, he stood out. He was not following the same sort of path as a lot of the others were. And I talked to him about that. Very fortunate we had a chance to visit back in 2008. And I had a visit with Earl Thomas Connolly, and I talked about where his sound and where his style came from, because he did stand out. He was definitely different.
16: Well, I'd gone to a lot of different schools. Grew up on Hank Williams Sr. and at the same time Nat King Cole and Brooke Benton and Jerry Lee Lewis, everybody, Elvis, everything. And so when I finally got started doing music, by that time, you know, rock and roll would come along, and by the time I got started doing it, the Beatles and everybody had, there was all kinds of influences, and back then they were influences, and my people were from the hills of, they were hillbillies from Kentucky, and those people think differently than the city folks do. So I've had all kinds of education as far as influences with music and people, and so when it came out, it had to be different. But the main thing I did, I looked for different ways of doing things, like using a lot of different minor chords and just anything different. I never want to be accused of stealing somebody's ideas, or, you know, so it made it turn out like that. And then when I run out of my own songs, the boys from Muscle Shoals, Alabama were writing for me, and they were already different themselves. Stuck in a world between soul music and rock and roll, and It was a good time, the early 80s.

0: There you have J.C. Crawley, and I Know What I've Got on the Voice of Saskatchewan, 620 CKRM. Earl Thomas Connolly also in that set with Angel in Disguise, 1984 hit number one. That was a huge milestone because it made him the very first artist in any music genre to score four number one hits from a single album. And that album was called Don't Make It Easy for Me Again, 1984. So pleased to chat with Earl back in 2008, and he was playing at the Casino Regina Show Lounge.
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0: CKRM! And good afternoon. Welcome to the show. Number one's at one. Thank you so much for being with us, and we truly appreciate you hanging out. Got a final song here to wrap up the show with, and before we get to the song, it was during a joint tour called Soul to Soul, a concert in Lafayette, Louisiana. There was a fan that inappropriately grabbed Tim McGraw on the at the edge of the stage, and when returning for the encore, Faith got infuriated. She grabbed the microphone and famously blasted the fan live on stage, and it created one of country music's most memorable viral concert moments. And if you get a chance, you can always see it on YouTube. But they've been singing together, Faith and Tim, for a long time, and there's nothing better than getting out there and touring with the family, according to Tim and Faith.
11: I have always really, really loved working with Tim. like touring together on the road, because just logistically, as the mom that puts the schedule together for the family, it just made it so much easier. Because when now with arrows going a million different directions and kids growing up, it becomes more difficult. And I like all my chickens in one basket, you know, but that has changed. And this is a different approach of how we're heading out on the road. We will be without two of our children. They'll be coming in and out to see us occasionally.
12: If they want.
11: If they want. But for me, I think about it more from the practical standpoint of actually really making the logistics happen for our family to still be together and thrive and function like I personally like for it to function.

0: Now, from the Harvard Media Sports Cage, here is 620 CKRM Sports. In the Western Canadian Baseball League tonight, the Regina Red Sox and Energy City Cactus Rats will try it again after being rained out last night. First pitch is set for 6:35. The Medicine Hat Mavericks are in Saskatoon taking on the Berries at 7. And at 7:05, the Moose Jaw Miller Express take on the Swift Current 57s. In the major leagues tonight, the Toronto Blue Jays take on the Washington Nationals at 4:45. The Jays, who won yesterday, look to make it 2 in a row. The 2026 U18 Women's National Tackle Football Championship playoff schedule is set. Earlier this morning, Saskatchewan and Manitoba played. Saskatchewan won that game 18-6. The gold medal game between Ontario and Quebec is underway at Libel Field right now. And that's your sports. Get the latest on your team delivered right to your phone with the Sports Cage Insider Report. 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
2: Time now for the closing grain prices on 620 CKRM. And looking at the closing cash prices from Bungie, they're down this afternoon. Canola is down $4.50 to close at $7.30.95 a metric ton. And One Red Spring Wheat is down just 5 cents to close at $3.02.92. And the rest remain unchanged. Amber Durham, $2.85.20. Feed Barley, $2.23.21. Kabuli Chickpeas, $5.73.20. Flax, $6.30.54. Red lentils, $5.16.50. Oats at $155. Large yellow peas, $2.73.06. And feed wheat at $2.38.71. And that's been your closing grain prices. Be sure to join me for SaskAg Today right after the new news each weekday here on 620 CKRM.
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1: Taking a quick look at the sports roundup for today. We've got the Western Canadian Baseball League regular season action. The Regina Red Sox taking on the Energy City Cactus Rats. That's going at 6:35. Medicine Hat Mavericks up against the Saskatoon Berries. 7 o'clock start. Moose Jaw Miller Express taking on Swift Current 57s at 7:05. The 2026 Under-18 Women's National Tackle Football Championship at Libel Field is underway with the playoffs, and there's a game on as we speak, Ontario playing Quebec. Major League Baseball today at 4:45, the Toronto Blue Jays taking on the Washington Nationals. Plenty more coming up on the Sports Cage after 3. In the 620 CKRM precision weather for Regina and the surrounding areas, we've got a heat warning in effect. It's going to be a hot one for the remainder of the week. Low of 18 tonight, clear sky, east-southeast wind at 20, high of 32 on Wednesday. Wednesday night down to 15, 30 on Thursday, Friday high of 30, Saturday high of 31. Looking at the roundup this hour for the big money, Badland region, surrounding areas, 30 above. We've got a 31 in Swift Current, Kindersley and Rosetown, 28, 24 in Saskatoon, Watrous, 25, 24, Wynyard, Wadena, Yorkton, Melville, 27, 29, Broadview, Mooseman, Indian Head, Estevan, and Carlisle, 32 in Weyburn, Humidex, 34, it's north-northwest wind, 11, Humidex making it feel like 33.
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huge hit. Billy Ray Cyrus on the Voice of Saskatchewan, 620 CKRM. Good afternoon. Happy Tuesday. On the way, George Canyon, I Believe in Angels, and this is Chris Lane with Big, Big Plans.

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1: This is your old pal Jason Blaine wishing you a happy 100th birthday. And it's pretty wild to think all the generation of country music that you guys have been a part of. And really everybody's journey all the way from Hank Snow to your JB here and everything in between and the artists of today and tomorrow. So that's pretty cool. That's something to be real proud of.
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George Canyon and I Believe in Angels on the Voice of Saskatchewan, 620 CKRM. It is 2:15. Well, the Riders had a bye week, and now we're back in action, and we got the Saskatchewan Rough Riders taking on Edmonton this coming Saturday. I want to get your thoughts as we head into the long weekend. What do you think is going to go on with the game as far as the score? Because we're going to play Pick the Score, courtesy of SaskTel, the Saskatchewan Rough Riders, and Rider Radio, 620 CKRM. If you're the correct score, or closest to, without going over, we'll give you that $200 SaskTel gift card. And just being the correct caller in right now, I got a pair of tickets for the Riders' next home game, which will be emailed to you. So you need a valid email. Everybody's going with e-tickets these days. So call me up, 936-6262, toll-free, 1-866-767-0620. If you haven't won in the last 60 days, we will change that, and we'll send you off to the next home game at Mosaic Stadium, courtesy of SaskTel, the Saskatchewan Rough Riders, and 620 CKRM. Well, we heard him on number ones at one. We'll play him again. This is Tim McGraw. She Never Lets It Go to Her Heart. I'm looking, by the way, for caller five.

0: 620 CKRM, country's greatest hit, Shania, Billy Currington, and a party for two. Well, Brent R. Klein of Glenworth is off to the football game. The next home game is correct caller through for our Pick the Score contest. And Brent thinks it's going to be a close one, 35-32, Saskatchewan over Edmonton. So, Brent, you got tickets for the next home game. We'll get those emailed out to you. And if you win the gift certificate from SaskTel, we'll make sure we track you down. Plenty more opportunities to play Pick the Score. Keep listening here to the voice of Saskatchewan and your official voice of the Saskatchewan Rough Riders. This is the mothership, 620 CKRM. 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
2: The visiting Toronto Blue Jays will be looking to win two in a row tonight when they face the Washington Nationals in the second game of a three-game series. The Jays won last night's opener 3-2. Right-hander Shane Bieber will start on the hill for the 49 and 58 Jays, while the Nationals counter with right-hander Cade Cavalli. The Jays have won 4 of 11 games since the All-Star break. Meantime, there are 5 games in the WNBA tonight, including in Minneapolis,

0: What happens when you get Canada's best country artists in a room with a few guitars, a bunch of great stories, then turn the microphones on? You get Billick Financial presenting CKRM's Heartstrings and Honky Tongs, featuring Michelle Wright, the Johnner Brothers,
1: Hillbilly, honky-tonkin' country boy like me,
0: Dan Davidson. Kelsey Kulik, Clayton Bellamy, Evan Baxter, and some surprise guests. One night only, September 21st at Dark Hall in Regina. 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Your laughter, your applause, your energy all become part of a live broadcast on 620 CKRM as we celebrate 100 years of CKRM. 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
1: Jason here with Steffes Auctioneers. 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

0: 620 CKRM, the voice of Saskatchewan, going to drive you out of my mind. That's Charlie Major. I'm calling Lovequist. Thank you so much for hanging with us. 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We've got our Heartstrings and Honky Tonks live broadcast from the Dark Hall with performances from the likes of Clayton Bellamy, Dan Davidson, Evan Baxter, the Johnner Brothers, Casey Kulik, Michelle Wright. All the commercials are going to be read via live announcers, so it'll just be like a performance of the Grand Ole Opry, and we'll be broadcasting the show in its entirety live here on 620 CKRM. That's happening September 21st at the Dark Hall. Should be a great time, so make sure you get your tickets for that one. On the way, we're going to check in with Brian Gulley of Smart Investing Solutions. Also, the cage is on the way. Sharky's going to join Barney today, and we got news on all the injuries from the rider practice. Rash Madani's going to be on the show. Glenn Suter. We're going to give you a chance to win Pump Jack's trivia and more. That's the cage shortly after 3.
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9: The Flying Fools High Dive Show, and it is, like, I knew that it was a high dive, but now that they're set up and I see how tall that apparatus is, I don't know how they do it. Like, I mean, they have courage out the wazoo, because that is a really, really high tower and a really small pool. Like, it's quite entertaining. They put on a really great show. It's going to be tons of fun. Definitely a must-see.
10: They start out at 6'1", your height, and then by the end of it, they look like me. They're all balled

0: 620 CKRM, the voice of Saskatchewan, and you look good in my shirt. That is Keith Urban. I'm calling Lovequist. Good afternoon. Thank you so much for joining us on a Tuesday. It is a warm one. Make sure you're protected. Wide-brimmed hat, sunscreen on, plenty of water so you don't dehydrate on us. Well, we've got the cage coming up at 3. We've got football this weekend. We just got a lot on the plate, and we'll make sure we keep it all in order and make sure you're well aware of what's going on. You're in the loop here with 620 CKRM, and again, our website's a great place to start looking. And the Queen City X firing off tomorrow should be a lot of fun. Let's get to your smart investing solutions with Brian Gull. 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You get the experts in place. They'll make sure they take care of you. You call 546-2533, and let's say good afternoon to Brian Gull. How you doing, Brian?
1: We're doing okay. Colin, how are you doing?
0: We're doing good. We're inside and not shingling or fencing or anything stupid like that on a hot day like today.
1: Yeah, we can appreciate that on a day like today.
0: That's exactly sure. It. So I can appreciate you because I know it never ends in the financial world. Mm-hmm. You're busy, and I know you've got room for clients. And if somebody wants to track you down, what's the best way to do so?
1: Simply give the office a call, 546-2533. You can also go to our website, which is smartinvestingsolutions.ca.
0: Good. Any new seminars coming up in the fall here?
1: We're going to do something in the fall. We got a couple of things in the works, but nothing we're ready to announce yet. But keep your ear open, and we'll let you know.
0: Good, good. Markets today, are they out of order, or are they right on par with what you expected?
1: Yeah, no, they're definitely in positive territory here to finish off this Tuesday. The TSX in Toronto finished up 181 points today, closing at 35,749. Dow in New York up 537 points, closing at 52,747. The S&P up 15 at 74.28. Canadian dollar higher, up 8 basis points, trading at 70.93 cents compared to the U.S. dollar. And then on the commodity side, oil came down $3.60, closing at $78.99 U.S. a barrel. And gold came off $46 today, finishing off today at $4,029.66 U.S. an ounce.
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1: It's 3 p.m. Good afternoon. Sunny and 32 degrees with a heat warning in effect for Regina. I'm Will Manzik from the SAS Today Newsroom with 620 CKRM News. Hot weather is expected to continue across southern Saskatchewan, where a yellow heat warning remains in effect today. Temperatures across southern parts of Alberta, Saskatchewan, and Manitoba are forecast to stay in the 30s for much of the week, with some areas remaining hot into the weekend. Officials recommend drinking plenty of water, staying cool when possible, and checking on people who live alone or are at high risk during periods of extreme heat. We have our precision weather forecast coming in a few moments. Saskatchewan RCMP say their homicide investigator solved most cases in 2025, laying charges in nearly 70% of files. The Major Crimes Branch investigated 34 homicide cases with 40 victims, including files in both RCMP and First Nations police jurisdictions. Police say 23 cases were solved and 30 people were charged. Investigators continue working on the remaining files. Mounties say homicide investigations involve many teams working together to gather evidence and support ongoing case work. A Moose Jaw resident has started a petition urging Ottawa to keep the Canadian Forces snowbirds flying during their aircraft transition. The petition asks the federal government to maintain public demonstrations while the team waits for its new aircraft, expected in the early 2030s. The current Tudor planes are scheduled to retire after the 2026 airshow season. Supporters say keeping the snowbirds active would preserve aviation skills, support recruitment, and continue a long-standing Canadian tradition. Saskatchewan's Photo Speed Enforcement Program will have a new operator starting next month, but drivers should expect few changes. SGI says Global Traffic Group will take over the program in August following a competitive bidding process. Existing camera boxes will be replaced with pole-mounted cameras at the same approved locations. Fine amounts will stay the same, and officials say the program will continue focusing on improving safety and reducing collisions in high-risk areas. And the Queen City X returns to Regina this week with advanced ticket prices available only until the end of the day. Organizers say visitors can save on admission and ride passes by purchasing tickets before 11:59 p.m. The annual fair includes midway rides, plenty of unique food options, family attractions, agricultural exhibits, interactive activities, and live entertainment. That's 620 CKRM News. 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
2: Weather tonight mostly clear and a low down to 18. Tomorrow, first day of the X, hot, mostly sunny, high of 32. Tomorrow night, clear, low down to 15. Thursday, sunny and a high of 30. Friday, mostly sunny and a high of 30. There's like a 20% chance of a shower late at night in the area. And Saturday, you guessed it, sunshine, high of 31. Currently, downtown Regina, sunny sky. It is 29, but feels like 33.
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0: We are good to go. It's Tuesday. 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Back for another week, and the show today goes like this. We are going to find out from rider practice what is happening. What is the injury update? I know a lot of people are wondering about AJ Ouellette. We are going to hear from Coach Mace momentarily. We're going to talk CFL. What's the deal with Ottawa signing a kicker? Does anyone have comments on that? Let's find that out. More from the riders later. Arash Madani in hour two. Clutch performer, NASCAR report. There's a hint of our co-host coming in today. Pump Jack's Cathedral trivia in hour two for $100. CFL-related question in hour two. Glenn Suter in hour three. Glenn's got some hot topics he wants to get to. So that's the show. We like when you participate. Prairie Land Rentals text line. Understand the Prairie Land Rentals team in the back play 620 CKRM in the sports cage. So shout out to the fellas and the girls working in the back of Prairie Land Rentals. 600 Albert Street. You know the drill. If you need anything to rent for a project, go there. And then if you need to buy a Husqvarna tool or lawn maintenance, a robotic lawnmower, go see it. You deal with the owner. 600 Albert Street. 936-6262. 936-6262. Let us know what you're thinking today, or if you want to chime in on any of the topics that we have. All of our guests join us on the Western Pizza guest hotline. 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How do you think we feel? It's the same. We got to do it every day for 3 hours. Western Pizza, generous amount of toppings, all those Greek favorites that you love. Visit your local Western Pizza today. Joining me today, he's usually here on Thursdays. Sometimes it bounces around. We're not really sure. Sharky is in on a Tuesday.
1: It is.
0: You said you're all out of sorts. You like you don't have a hat. You forgot a mouse. You're not wearing pants.
1: Yeah,
0: it's you're walking around in your gotch all day.
1: It's been a big day. Didn't normally plan for Tuesday to be on the radio, but here we are. We'll do our best, and we're pantsless. No, we're not pantsless. We're not pantsless.
0: When you're here, though, you are brought to you by
1: Flooring Superstore.
0: Mm-hmm.
1: Those guys at Park and Arcola, fantastic, fantastic selection. Whatever you need. Yeah, you like the Lionel.
0: People are getting stuff done at the cabin.
1: Are they?
0: Yeah, I was talking to one of the guys there saying a lot of people cabin work. It's that time of the year where they want to do it themselves.
1: Good for them.
0: It's so hot out.
1: Why would you want to burn a nice summer day?
0: So I think you're planning down the road.
1: Yeah. Get them to come out. You go to the beach and they do the flooring.
0: Yeah. Or
1: get on the boat.
0: Or you do it yourself in October.
1: Yeah. Not suspect
0: weather.
1: Yeah.
0: Out. Okay. We're going to play Sastel, pick the score later too, Colson tells me.
1: I'm excited about trivia. I'm not here for the trivia day. This is big for me.
0: Yeah. We'll see if you can get it.
1: All right.
0: See if Sharky can get it. What do you think? What do you think about everything that happened last week, riders wise?
1: First off, heck of a football game, outstanding football game, entertaining as heck,
0: wasn't it?
1: It was. I mean, if you weren't entertained at that game, there's nothing we can do for you. You need to go back to the Coliseum and fight lions. Like that's the only thing that'll work.
0: A lot of people that I was talking to, kind of were on the level. They're like, yeah, you know what? Great game. Great shootout. I know there's the odd person that's like, the world's falling in. We got to fire there. We got to move this. Hey, we weren't going to win every game.
1: No, we're just going to go 18-0.
0: Just a heads up.
1: Really, really impressed with what our defense did. We talked about it all week. They had to contain Rankin. They did it. Unfortunately, they forgot to look after Fajardo a little bit. He played. You can't knock Cody Fajardo. You can't. He played outstanding. He hit every pass. He had his checkdowns going good. Trevor Harris was the same way. I thought Trevor did really, really well. You know, there's three or four plays in a game that always make the difference. For us, not for Edmonton, but for us, those three or four games are the callback on the great return by Weeb early in the game.
0: Oh, that nice to see.
1: Hey,
0: wasn't that fun to watch? That didn't stick for the kid.
1: Yeah. Then the missed field goal obviously was huge. That was a big one. Then the drop pass in the end zone with a miscommunication between Trevor Harris and the receiver. And, of course, the offensive pass interference that everybody's disappointed about. Don't know what to say about that drop pass. He was wide open. I don't think Trevor shorted him. I think he thought he was going to sit down. I think he was going to sit in that zone and hang on. So, yeah, those are the four plays you look back and go, man, those were game changers.
0: Do you gain more respect for Edmonton after that game?
1: Without a doubt.
0: Me too.
1: Yeah, without a doubt. Not only did they play incredibly well, played it on the road, played it against a team that was on a playing an emotional game. So you know that they were going to have a little extra fire or a little extra desire for the win. I just thought Edmonton played really, really, really well, and I give them a ton of credit. Yeah. Not taking anything away from the Riders, but Edmonton played just about perfect.
0: Let's hear what Coach Mace had to say as the Riders were back on the practice field today and what he saw on film from the game.
2: We lost to a really good team. You know, they did some really good things. They earned a right to win that. You know, definitely some things we have to be better at in order to play with top teams in the league, which they are. They've proven to be that. So, you know, the good thing I think for us is, you know, you always look to the next game. We get an opportunity to go play these guys again. So, you know, this week obviously is focused on being a better version of us, expecting a better version of them. Line it up again, see how we fare.
0: If you can say definitively that there's a best team in the CFL, you're lying.
1: Oh.
0: Nobody knows.
1: Again,
0: here we go. We got, what, five teams?
1: Yeah.
0: Six, maybe?
1: Well, I think there's 3-3-3 right now. There's three that are the teams to beat. There's three that are banged up, need a break, need something good to happen. And there's three that are going, we got to find some new players. Right? Which isn't easy to do. I mean, BC right now is struggling at the quarterback position with Rourke out. Ottawa needs to find 12 new guys to play on defense. Hamilton is maybe looking in the mirror going, this isn't working out quite the way we thought with the quarterback situation. Toronto losing Kelly. Again, another challenge for them, although Arbuckle still is in the fold. Winnipeg, Drew Brown got him a couple of wins maybe they didn't see. Calgary, they can't win unless they score over 40 points. Really? If they don't score 40 points, they don't win, right? And then it's Montreal, the Riders, and Edmonton at the other side. So, that's the way your teams shake out right now, 3-3-3. And the top three are all right there. And I think in a best of three with anybody, it would go down to three games.
0: See, I don't want to rule out Winnipeg, Calgary, Toronto too quickly.
1: They're in my second third.
0: Toronto, we'll see what happens with Kelly. But those guys, they've lived the life of a flight attendant for the last
1: they have
0: 2.5 months.
1: Yeah.
0: How do you settle in? How do you play a physical professional sport?
1: How do you get a routine going?
0: When you're always on a bird, you're traveling. Like, that'd be so hard. The professional athlete. Think about it.
1: It doesn't matter how professional you are when you're traveling that much.
0: And your body routine hurts. Yeah. And you've got ice everywhere. And then it's like you get off and you go home and you practice. Oh, hold on. I'm not even going to unpack. I'm just going to throw everything back in my duffel bag because we got to leave again.
1: We're just going to do some laundry, get back on the bus. It's a challenge for them. It really is. And Toronto, when they get at home and maybe get some routine going, they could be dangerous. But again, without Kelly, are they the same football team?
0: I know Glenn in hour three really wants to get into Trey Ford. But you're watching that game and it's like, oh, wow. Okay, here we go.
1: Yep.
0: Go and win it. Go and win it. Go and do.
1: Show everybody wrong.
0: For the last 2 weeks, you've been playing so good. You've been, you know, sticking it everywhere to everyone that said,
1: he can't play.
0: And then he throws an absolute muffin right to a guy. And it's like, oh, yeah. You know, it happens. Probably shouldn't happen at that level for that guy.
1: No.
0: But it's like, oh, they were so close. I don't... And again, you could say you could be... If you take your green-colored tinted glasses off, you could say this about the Riders, too. But I watched that game, and I'm like, well... Is Montreal that good? Like, I watched it front to back. It was like, they didn't totally blow my socks off.
1: They don't, but they play well enough to win. They do the right things to win.
0: Yeah.
1: Right? And again, Trey Ford running. Right away, he's running. Right? He gets rid of the playbook, and he scrambles around. Right? That's where I have a problem with him. I really do. I really have a problem with that. Just take off right away. I don't care. I'm going to scramble. Sandlot. And it cost him. I mean, he threw a four-yard pass, 12 yards.
0: Calgary, I don't know. Like, I watch Calgary, and sometimes I'm like, they're a Fugazi. And then other times I'm like, man, it's a pretty good team here. Their defense.
1: Suspect.
0: Yeah.
1: If they don't score 40, they don't win. They could score 35, and they don't win the football game. They got to get over 40 points to win.
0: Yeah.
1: Right?
0: They
1: got three wins. One's with 40 and the other two with 50 points.
0: And then Winnipeg is the same thing. It's like, I don't know what to really think. Like, and...
1: Well, again, without...
0: Calero... Yeah. Is he coming back?
1: You would think so.
0: Is this possibly the end?
1: It's always close to the end. Every play is close to the end. Every play is just about your last one. I still suspect he's going to be back this year. He's going to try and help, but Drew Brown didn't look as good as he did in the first two games. That's for sure.
0: No, and yeah.
1: Yeah.
0: Probably, you know, obviously teams get to settle in, watch more tape and figure it out. But I like it. And you're going the 3-3-3. I'm going, there's five teams that easily could be there at the end. The crossover thing, if that plays,
1: always
0: and
1: a
0: then
1: play.
0: We'll talk as the week goes on. I got Julio Caravata coming back on for BC. They've won one football game.
1: Yeah.
0: And they were like a favorite to run away with. Now, your star quarterback goes down, but
1: You've only won one football game.
0: It's not often your quarterback plays the entire season in this league.
1: No.
0: Like, knock on wood.
1: And they're already not going with Bryce next game. They've already moved on. That experiment's come to an end.
0: That's tough.
1: Yeah.
0: But if we're in the same situation here, if something happened, it's like Jack Cohn, all right, yeah. And then all of a sudden, vroom.
1: Yeah.
0: In glass houses, I don't want to be in a glass house.
1: No, I'm not throwing any stones.
0: I don't want to throw any stones.
1: Nope. But we always talk about this. Your backup quarterback's only as good till he's got to play, right? He's only so good till he actually goes in, and then you find out whether he can actually play catch or not. And sometimes they can't, right? In the scenario they're in.
0: I talked to a guy at the start of the year, and we're just kind of debating, and I said, over under 9 games that AJ Ouellette plays this year. And he goes, way over. He's playing them all. And I said, have you watched him? Have you watched that violent running and his body is beat up year after year and his ankle and there's knee and there's concussion, whatever. And I'm like, okay. I'm saying, if he gives us 9 regular season games, I'm taking
1: well.
0: It.
1: Yeah.
0: I'm taking it. And then kind of rest up for the postseason. But he gets injured again on Thursday. And I know a lot of people are wondering about that. So let's get an update from Coach Mace today on AJ Ouellette.
2: Yeah, we're going to go week to week on it. You know, might be a tall task this week. But again, nothing long term.
0: I didn't expect him to say anything else.
1: No, he's played 4. So he's played 4 of 6, and he's going to miss the 7th. Yeah. I suspect Connolly's going to play again. The other thing is Bertrand Hudon hasn't been 100% either. You might as well have the healthiest guy in the backfield. Right, I didn't think Connolly did bad when he was in there. I didn't think.
0: He
1: was an embarrassment at all.
0: Right? He's fine. He'll be fine for us. But where it's Yeah, I love it. I love that they get Saturday.
1: Yeah.
0: All right, let's go again.
1: Yep. Load it back up.
0: In Edmonton, but to your point, right? Like Edmonton came in here, did the job, and it's not like it's a grueling road trip. Like they had to fly across the pond. they came in here, got it done. Now, you know, they're holding serve, and let's go in there.
1: I think there'll be a little more of a bee in the bonnet of the Riders, if that's a way to put it. They're going to play with a little more up-tempo. They've seen when they stop Rankin now, what's going to happen, right? They'll still focus on the Rankin stop. They can't let him run crazy. But now they know better about what Fajardo's got lined up for second down. I suspect the Riders are going to be in a much better shape Saturday.
0: Coach Mace says or was asked if there is an advantage to playing them right away.
2: Well, I mean, it works out like that, you know. So, yeah, I think that's a best case scenario in situations that we found ourselves in. But ultimately, anytime something doesn't go your way, you just, you know, you're itching to get back on the field, regardless of who the opponent is. But in this situation, it just worked out that way. So, yeah, it's better, I think, to try to get redemption, so to speak. Yeah.
0: Yeah, I know I'll be glued to it.
1: Oh, I will too. Yeah.
0: Betting away and sprinkling and all that kind of fun. I think there'd be a lot, and there's a lot of Saskatchewan people there.
1: Big time.
0: And then there's a lot of people that like to make the trek. Did you see that concert?
1: Yes.
0: At Commonwealth?
1: Post Malone, is that who it was?
0: What was that, Saturday night?
1: I think so, yeah.
0: I knew a couple people that were there. And then they posted some videos, and then it just was viral everywhere.
1: Yeah.
0: And
1: it was a good storm. It was a good storm for everybody.
0: Well, it's scary because you would think that they would see that like further out than what it seemed. It did, you know, or did it make a drastic turn and it's like, oh boy, we got to get him off the stage. Everyone shelter in place.
1: Yeah. Maybe they didn't think it was going to be that bad till it showed up.
0: Well, he thought he was going back on. Just a small delay.
1: She's over.
0: And the city looks like Katrina just rolled through.
1: Yeah.
0: Yeah, that was nasty.
1: Edmonton's had some good weather this year. Lots of moisture up there.
3: They're supposed to get more right now. Like, they're still under a red warning.
1: Really?
3: And I read it was if they get another 2 centimeters of rain, it will be their wettest month ever. This July.
0: Yeah, well, we need some of that.
1: Need a little.
0: We need some of that action here. It's getting dry.
1: It's getting dry. Course was good yesterday, though.
0: The Regina Red Sox couldn't even play yesterday. And
1: no, they had Edmonton. To drive somewhere else, didn't they?
0: Did they even play? I thought it was postponed. No, because of field conditions.
1: Yeah.
0: So they're going to try and do it again today. So the field must be
1: underwater. Water.
0: But yeah. Anyway, back to the game. And Coach Mace, he was asked, is it easier to fix the secondary communication against the same team?
2: Yeah, I mean, ultimately, it doesn't matter who you play. If we have a lack of communication, bad things happen. So, you know, looking inward as a team, certainly things we can focus on. Ultimately, we expect to see some different looks from them, you know, as an offense. And it's going to come down to us communicating so that we can execute. If we don't do that, we see what that result can look like, specifically with you know, a really good football team, good football players that they have. So look inward first.
0: Yeah, the communication issues.
1: Exactly.
0: Happens every game.
1: Everywhere.
0: Yeah.
1: It's got them at home.
0: There was a microscope on those ones, and they stood out. I got veteran guys for the most part talking out. But yeah, like you talked about, right? It was so... Stop Rankin. Stop that run. And you got Leak. You got to watch out. You stop that run.
1: Leak was -1. Yeah. I had him figured out.
0: And then it's like, whoa. Hold up. Forgot about Cody. And not everyone did. We talked about it leading in. You know, he's got that spin move.
1: Yeah.
0: He can get away. Just a veteran QB.
1: I watched that first series they did from the south end zone just to see what he saw.
0: Scripted very well.
1: Very well.
0: Oh, wow. If anyone's ever played football, you know, you get what that means. You can try and script
1: your first maybe 10, 15, 20
0: series,
1: plays.
0: Yeah. Okay, we think this, we'll go.

0: The other team gets paid too, as they say.
1: I'm just looking at the CFL stats because I wanted to see where Bryce was at. 40 for 66. Not terrible numbers.
2: Who?
1: That Chase BC? Bryce from BC. Yeah. But then I looked up. Vernon Adams has 20 touchdowns and no interceptions.
3: Yep.
1: And they got 3 wins. That's a defense problem. That's totally a defense problem.
2: Like, could you...
1: And Toronto, Chad Kelly's got 9 interceptions. That's over 1 a game.
0: Yeah.
1: Right? That's an offense problem.
0: And everybody except for Jeffrey and this question, like, would you really believe in Vernon Adams to take you where you need to go in the league?
1: 20-0 right now. Touchdowns to interceptions.
0: Yeah, what's their record?
1: That's what I'm saying. When they don't score 40 points, their defense gives up too many and they lose.
0: I just don't, like, clutch, like, it, under the gun. I don't know if I'm, like, I'm taking, I think I'm taking Fajardo over him.
1: Oh, I would say that as well right now.
0: But I mean, then again, like, Rourke hasn't proved anything under the gun. Like, there was that good, they had a great shootout last year. Harris, obviously. Alexander, yeah. If Bo Levi Mitchell gets back, yeah. Caleros, meh.
1: I'm looking for
0: I'm not sure that he's ever going to be back or come back or
1: be as strong as he was.
0: Like that last hit that has got him out here for on the six gamer. There wasn't much there.
1: No.
0: Which unfortunate because he, you know, the league's better with better quarterbacks. What a move by Winnipeg and bringing in Brown though as a
1: well, it's
0: stopgap.
1: Worked out well for them. Yeah.
0: What's your take on Ottawa? What's his name? I wrote it down.
3: Lewis Ward.
0: Bringing him back in, and Lawther is he still a Hyundai? 100%?
3: No.
0: He missed?
3: He missed practice today. It's listed as a quad injury.
0: No. A field goal. Oh. Has he missed one yet?
3: He hasn't missed one, no.
0: Yeah.
3: Yeah.
1: Really?
0: What are you thinking?
1: 20 for 20.
0: What are you thinking?
1: Well, the injury.
0: Okay.
1: He's banged up. He said, I'm banged up. I don't know if I can go. They got to have somebody there. That's what they're thinking.
0: But
1: if he's banged up, if they know something, they got to get another kicker.
0: Where's Ward from?
3: Lewis Ward is from England.
2: Global.
1: Ooh, interesting.
3: Yeah.
0: Literally. See.
3: He counts as a national. So I guess he went to school here or something. Yeah, he went to the University of Ottawa. There you go. There it is.
0: Okay.
1: He's probably in their backyard. Yeah. Okay. Hey, when you get off work at Sport Check, can you swing by and kick some balls?
0: Yeah. Or right. On the dock.
1: Yeah.
0: Okay. Hold on here, though. Lawther quad gets healthy. Ward is there. Can I read into anything?
1: No, Lawther's perfect right now.
0: Can we start some rumors?
1: No, we can't.
0: But we need a guy.
1: We need a guy. I don't know if Lawther would come back.
0: I'm spiteful, though. If I'm Lawther, I say pound, you know, I'm not coming back. But, and then I said this last week. Imagine the pressure coming back here to kick.
1: And miss one.
0: Or kick anywhere. Oh. Anyway, you're on the road and it's gusty winds and just crap. And you're like, oh boy.
1: Yeah.
0: Oh boy. I don't think I would take at this stage in your career, you got a kid at home. That's what really matters. You're out there getting a paycheck, kicking a few field goals. You're in Ottawa. Does anyone really care? No, there's no pressure. There's like 30 fans in the game.
1: There's no sports cage talking about me all the time. Yeah.
0: I think I'm good. Hey, Wardo. That's probably what they call him. It's probably his nickname.
1: I would have guessed.
0: Hey, Wardo, you want to go to Sasky? I don't want to go. They need a guy.
1: I got a good job at Sport Check. I'm not leaving this.
0: We got a heck of a discount. Have you ever seen the Sports Check discounts that they get sometimes?
1: It's good.
0: It's pretty sweet.
1: Okay.
0: Yeah.
1: It's just a backup in case he can't go. They got to have somebody in there. You can't go out on Thursday for a Friday night game and go, hey, who can kick? Can't wander down to the soccer plex and see if somebody

0: He's got a leg.
1: Dylan in Saskatoon says, Riders missed their chance to sign Lewis. They fumbled the bag.
2: Maybe he didn't want to come here. Like, there's a sport check discount.
1: So what happens if he gets released, though, Dylan? And Lauther's back. He's not going to practice roster. You snap him off that.
0: He might practice roster.
1: You can take him off that.
0: Yeah. I don't know that he's the answer.
3: What was Lewis Ward's career numbers?
1: No, he might not be the answer, but we need a guy to push, and he's a national. But I guess that's not going to happen this week.
0: No.
1: I'm shocked that that wasn't the story out of practice today. Three field goal kickers. There's a guy that works the zipper who used to kick college ball. He's in town anyway for the X. He came and he booted a few through.
0: Yeah, he was at Lexington Tech.
1: Yeah.
0: He can play.
1: Yeah. Now he's a carny, but he's in. He's practicing this week.
0: Okay.
1: He might go to Edmonton.
2: Lewis Ward is 300 of 347 field goals attempted. It's 86%. Pretty good.
0: Yeah.
1: And a national.
0: Wouldn't be a mad move.
1: And a national.
0: Wouldn't be a bad move.
1: National.
2: Longest of 56, but that was back in 2019. But he's still hitting 50 yarders, so.
1: Yeah.
0: Wasn't our guy's first over 40 this game, or over 45?
2: I believe so, yeah.
0: Yeah.
1: I wonder what the odds would be on Hale this weekend. There won't be a line on it, but does Hale go, 100%?
0: No. He hasn't yet this year.
1: He's got to be feeling it, for sure. Well, you're a human being.
0: If you hit the upright or miss by millimeters, but when you kick it into the third row on the left side, that's bad.
1: Yeah, that one, I'd like to get his take on it. Like, what happened? Like, do you lean into it too much there? Does it, like, do you overcook it like golf? What do you do wrong there?
0: Yeah, what went sideways?
1: Because that is...
2: Besides the football.
1: That is...
0: When you have the video on, can you slow it down to see the kick? Is the ball in place? Is it... Can you...
2: I can't slow it down. No. I can try and look.
0: No, it looked good. Yeah.
1: No, but I want... Where does it... What goes wrong in that kick, Lewis? Or Alex? Tell us what goes wrong there. That'd be my question.
0: That's a good question.
1: And if he says, it's just one of those things... One of what things? I don't know. We don't know. We want you to explain it to us.
0: You can't have one of those things when we need you to kick a field goal. You got to get it. Yeah.
1: Swammer's texting in. Lewis Ward, be like the manager on Major League. Listen, I got a guy on the other line looking for a set of white walls. I'll let you know.
0: I'll call you back.
1: Harry always he always references that. I don't know. I got a guy near that line about some white walls. I'm going to have to call you back. Speaking of that, let's go to break. It's the Sports Cage. We are streaming through our YouTube channel. 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We'll be right back.
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1: 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What's the quote, Coulson, from Major League?
2: Let me get back to you, will you, Charlie? I got a guy on the other line asking about some white walls.
1: But what was the initial question?
0: Would you like to manage the Indians?
1: I might watch that movie tonight. Yeah, I haven't seen it in so long.
2: The full exchange is, how would you like to manage the Indians this year? Gee, I don't know. What do you mean you don't know? This is your chance to manage in the big leagues. Let me get back to you, Charlie.
1: I got a guy in the line about some white walls. So good. Okay, Roscoe, first off, awesome picture he wants you to look at.
0: What do you got, Roscoe?
1: Something about he's cooking today, smoking. So I'll show you.
2: Bruce and Ruffies wrapped in bacon going in the smoker is what Roscoe says.
0: Rough gross?
1: Sure.
0: Do we have the photo?
2: Here, let me try and pull it up.
1: While you guys are talking about gross stuff, Sharky brought in bison jerky.
0: Yeah.
1: And he thinks I'm going to eat that at some point in the next 3 hours.
0: He is. He's going to try it. We're going to diversify Barney's culinary choices from KFC.
1: I don't think so.
0: Yeah.
1: I don't think it's going to happen.
2: Here you go, Sharky.
0: Oh, that looks so good.
1: Roscoe, he's a good cook.
0: He's out there.
2: Every Rider game texts me and what he's putting on the grill for supper, and I'm usually stuck with pretzels over here.
0: Roscoe, don't send that to Coulson. Send that to me, please, in the future so that we can get that properly discussed on air.
1: Prairie Land Rentals text line.
0: Rough Gross is so delicious. They're D-Hunt. So good.
1: Yeah.
0: The best.
1: I'm trying to get off the subject before I get sick. D-Hunt says, Mark Mueller inability to call an effective third quarter out of the half. 2025 and 2026 scored 153 total points over 25 games average if 6.12 points every third quarter. Basically, Hunt saying, when we are up at halftime, we are never able to separate. If we are tied or down, we're always clawing super late to get back in it. More consistency is needed. Good text. Makes a point.
0: You have to win the third quarter.
1: Text in more. Need more.
0: Yeah,
1: and he's rolling data there too. Stats guy. Rider 5050 this week. Rider5050.ca for the Saskatchewan Rough Rider Foundation. Early bird prize. We've been here before. It must be popular. They're staying really Canada. They're not doing anything down in the States. It's a Blue Jays weekend for two in Toronto. So we've had this before. You get return flights, Saskatchewan to Toronto, two nights downtown hotel near the Rogers Center. Two tickets to a Jays game or take $3,600 cash. I'm taking cash on that one.
0: Yeah, I don't want to go Jays game this year.
1: Yeah. Just baseball in general in Toronto. Nah. I want to go to Wrigley. That's the next ballpark I want to go to.
0: I haven't been to Wrigley. Been to Seattle. Great garlic fries there. Man, they were good.
1: Oh, my. You're stinky. Yeah. You're stinky aisle guy. Oh, yeah. Great. This guy's eating garlic fries.
0: Everybody's eating them there. They're delicious.
1: Deadline is Thursday night at 10 p.m. Riders5050.ca. Still, we're going to play Pick the Score at some point, too, for some free tickets. And trivia coming up for Pump Jack's Cathedral in hour two. $100 on the line. Here we go. The regulars are coming in. Sharky, Barney would love some pheasant jerky.
0: We can make that.
1: Get lost.
0: We can put that together. I had tuna on the smoker. Yeah, tuna on the smoker on Sunday. That was delicious.
1: Michael, hey, Barney, did Sharky ever do that favor for you? Backyard repair. I think it was patio wood stairway redo. Since he closed for... since he's close for an update, Mike K in Regina. We said you're going to come.
0: We can get that done. It's too hot to do it right now.
1: Yeah, I know it is. I need you. I really need you to come by and don't sugarcoat it. If you don't think we can do it, be like, then I'll get someone else.
0: The problem, I think, is the concrete on your house, right? Because I think that step is built into the concrete. So there's going to be some tricks to that.
1: No, not really.
0: You look at it when you
1: come. Okay, you got to come by.
0: You show me pictures.
1: Do you ever go to the north? Do you ever go NOD?
0: Oh, really?
1: I'll send a driver for you to your neck of the woods.
13: I don't want a 72 Pontiac pulling up in my driveway.
1: Buick Lucerne. Okay, what is your take? And I don't want to get into a basketball show here.
13: Okay.
1: But this is big news in the sporting world. Let's go around the horn here. And Arash is going to talk about it in hour two, because I texted him on the weekend and he shot me down like a Scud missile. He was like, no. LeBron James going to Philadelphia. And if people are like kind of like me, where it's like, man, I don't know basketball. What I do know is Philly was good. Mm-hmm. He's going to make them better, but he's not even like going to be need. Like, they got Embiid there, right?
2: Yep.
1: And then who's the guy from Boston they got?
2: Jalen Brown.
0: You pay attention.
1: And people were saying that like Jalen Brown is going to be like an attitude, like conflict thing. And now it's coming out supposedly that Jalen Brown recruited. Why wouldn't you?
0: Sure.
1: But, okay, what? We're absolutely nobody. Like, we're pigeons.
0: In this conversation.
1: In everything. But what athletes are the most self-absorbed?
0: Self-absorbed?
1: Like if you're looking from what we know, just speculate, it's total speculation. Like of all professional sports, like what athletes would you say are, it's all about me. I don't care. Money and me, get lost. I don't need you. Because they say hockey players are probably at the
0: It's harder to be that in a hockey.
1: Hockey players usually are good, wholesome guys. Usually. It's just
0: it's harder
1: what
0: to do
1: they
0: that.
1: Say. There's obviously some guys that are D-bags. And
0: They're not great teammates, but they can't play the
1: football,
0: game by themselves.
1: You look at some of those receivers and the running backs, and it's a kind of a me thing. But I think baseball, no. I think like baseball, they get paid and they don't care.
0: No.
1: It's like, I didn't win the World Series. Who cares? You see how rich I am?
0: But baseball, you can hit a home run three times a game and still not win the game. Like, you can be the guy that hits a home run every game and still not be on a winning team.
1: Basketball players, I think, would be the most self-absorbed, just all about
0: me. They appear to be the most
1: self-absorbed. No NBA guy is going to come through the door here, downtown Regina, and slap us. So let's just let it fly.
0: We should be fine. I do feel LeBron might be one of the greatest self-absorbed human beings of all time.
1: I don't know, though. When he went back to Cleveland after ditching out.
0: But he never goes back. He never goes to a team that's in trouble.
1: Would you?
0: But he never. Do you know what I mean?
1: You got a great job with a great company. Yeah. And if they said, Sharky, we got a chance for you to go to like Amazon. They need a guy like you.
0: Yeah.
1: Right now.
0: Remington.
1: Let's go. Sure. Whatever that is. That's a good bar in Whitefish. And a shotgun.
0: Yes. There we go.
1: We need you to go work there. Or we need you to go sell papers in
0: Winnipeg.
1: I was trying not to be offensive.
0: Leave that to me.
1: Yeah, Kenora. Ontario. Kenora, Saskatchewan's deadly.
0: It is. I will tell you this. When guys go and just chase the money for their spot, right? They chase the money. And LeBron has done that. He's chased the money. But he's often brought other guys with him because in basketball, you can play a lot of minutes by yourself, right? Somebody just gets you the ball, you dribble it down the court, you don't get hit, you don't get, right? Throw it up, falls in the hole, you go back the other end, right? It's like, I don't want to misrepresent the game, but you can do a lot on your own. You can do a lot on your own in basketball. Whereas in other sports,
1: Basketball Saskatchewan's going to hire you to explain the game.
0: Or they're going to come in here and explain it to me, right? I just don't think there's a lot of games where a single guy can play all by himself, if you will, and be the most dominant player.
1: Hockey, baseball,
0: football,
1: basketball guys.
0: Yeah.
1: If you're gonna let your, if you had a daughter, date one of those. Yeah, that I don't even want to think about that. Yeah. La, la, la, la.
0: Yeah. Yeah. You have a daughter. Where do you want me to go with this conversation?
1: No, I don't find there's anything wrong with it. It's like a lot of people and hearing, and I'm like, he's just chasing another championship.
0: Good for him.
1: So?
0: Yeah.
1: He's got like 2 years left. Win a ring. Like if I could go back and play senior hockey
0: and win a ring,
1: win a banner, which I never did. It just pisses me off. That happens in senior hockey.
0: Yeah.
1: A lot of guys chase the money.
0: I get five.
1: A lot of guys, yeah. Good. Yeah, I love it.
0: I will say this. LeBron has said that he's the greatest of all time. He's put it out there that he's the greatest basketball player of all time. From longevity,
1: Michael Jordan has said that way more than LeBron. Michael Jordan is way...
0: But he gets challenged on it,
1: But he's good. He can back it up,
0: right?
1: But he is...
0: Six straight. And he played when the league was different.
1: What did he do without Phil and Scotty if you start going down that slippery slope?
0: Sure.
1: Nama, as my Baba would say.
0: And he dragged Lambeer up and down the court. Like, the game was different.
1: Old man Lambeer.
0: Old man Billy Lambeer. Right?
1: Didn't he wear the Jacques Plante mask for a while there?
0: I think he might have, yeah. But the game was different, right? And you don't ever, while you're playing, declare yourself the greatest of all time.
1: I need to hear this clip from LeBron. I've never heard him say that.
0: Yeah.
1: Okay.
0: Even Tom Brady doesn't go running around saying I'm the greatest of all time. He's had a heck of a career.
1: He just sits there with his
0: ring. He just goes, let me count some things on my fingers and see where this all works out.
1: Okay, but... And this is where a rash shot me down. I said, what is the equivalent of this in hockey? What LeBron's doing? In a roundabout way, although these two guys have only played with the same team their whole careers, I feel that with 2 years left, or maybe a year, because LeBron could be done after this year, although he signed two, it would be like Ovechkin saying, I want to go to Florida. I'm going to take the minimum. I want to go win. Or Sid. And Arash said, well, it's not the same. I said, no, it's not all going to be the same.
0: It's not going to line up parallel. But
1: I'm thinking that's what it is. It's kind of like Sid and Ovi saying, I want to go win another championship. I'm going to go here. Like, Ovi was a free agent this year, wasn't he?
0: He was.
1: Yep. Yeah.
0: Somebody could have signed him to an offer sheet. Nobody
1: might
0: was
1: have been
0: do
1: a respect
0: it.
1: Thing.
0: Yeah, nobody was going to do it. Nobody do that to Pittsburgh either, because they make him an offer sheet. He doesn't sign it.
1: What's his name in Pittsburgh? Oh, someone would be. I want to stick it to him. What's his name? The young guy.
0: Dubas. If Kyle Dubas did that, the rest of the league would run him out. Yeah. Well, here's a good example. Dylan Larkin. I want to be traded, and here's where I want to go. Well, guess what, Dylan? They're not that excited about you. Right?
1: That backfired.
0: Yeah.
1: That really backfired.
0: They're throwing back a skate sharpener and a bag of pucks. This deal doesn't work for us.
1: That's the guy or the guy or the girl that leaves their relationship because the grass is... No, I got options.
0: They're not that good.
1: No, you don't. That was good. That was the liquor talking. Those options ain't there.
0: Yeah. You be careful how good you think you are or how important you think you are as to where you're going to be and how you're going to fit into that system. Hockey's a game with a different system. Baseball's a game with a different need, right? Football's a game with a completely different system. You can be a star in one team. Quarterback doesn't throw that pass that you like to catch or that you're always open on the fly or the post or the stop and go or whatever you want to call it, and he doesn't throw that pass. All of a sudden, you're not catching the balls you were before, right? So it's a different game.
1: I'm trying to look up, maybe Colson, you can find this better. The highest paid NBA players, like average year salary.
3: Oh, some of them are in the 40s, aren't they?
2: Up there, yeah.
1: Top annual salaries. Steph Curry. This can't be right.
0: What do you got?
1: 62.5.
0: Yeah, that's right.
1: For a year?
2: Yep. Yep.
1: Where have I been?
0: That's about $700,000 a game.
1: Is Clyde Drexler still playing in the league?
3: I haven't been paying attention, obviously.
0: Where's Julius? I need to find Julius.
2: What year was Jordan's last year with the Bulls? Was it?
1: Well, you're not talking Wizards?
2: No, not Wizards. Bulls. Last championship year. That was 93?
1: No, it's later than that.
2: 96, was it?
0: I think it's later than that.
2: Because I think he made 60-plus mil in 96, but that was 1 year. Let's go get another three-peat.
1: Utah Jazz, 98.
0: Did he play with the Jazz?
1: No, against.
2: That's who he beat. But
1: good golf in Utah. With the Jazz.
0: Jordan just knocked into the mailman. That's...
2: Oh, that would have been great. But yeah, Curry, 62.5. Then Jokic.
1: Oh, and hold on. LeBron's going for $4 million a year?
2: That is the veteran minimum, so he literally can't take less.
1: After that, I was just kidding. Is that the veteran minimum?
2: Yeah. So
1: I love that.
2: For both years, he's taking the minimum. He's trying to get as much as he can out of this team. Starting lineup would be, you got Embiid at center.
1: Who's has injury problems.
2: Injury problems, but when he plays, he is dominant. I think he's like top 5 points per game all time. Jaylen Brown, who again, from the... Celtics, who won finals MVP when they won their championship. Vijay Edgecombe.
1: Never heard of him.
2: He was a rookie last year.
1: I think he drove me home on Saturday. I don't know who that is.
2: He was a rookie last year. Really played really, really well. Probably going to have a great sophomore year, too.
1: Was he a rookie?
2: He was a rookie last year.
1: Nobody has a great sophomore. Okay, keep going. So,
2: fair enough.
1: So that's three guys?
2: That's four. Well, you got LeBron, so that's four. Yeah. And then Tyrese Maxey, who I honestly don't know a lot about, but I know he plays really well.
1: I know
2: well.
1: That name.
2: Yeah, I know he plays really well.
1: They're
0: way ahead of me.
1: But they got some injury thing there because LeBron's older, Embiid injury problems. Mm-hmm. What's the NHL veteran league minimum for 975, for a year?
0: Isn't it?
1: Is it that low? NHL veteran minimum league salary, 770 for 2025-26, which will increase to 850.
0: Yeah. 975 is your rookie contract. That's the minimum they can pay it.
1: Hypothetically, OV could have went like, I'm going to Florida.
0: For 875.
1: For eight? Yeah. Oh, I would have loved it. Go chase it. Go win. Loyalty, loyalty.
0: No. He's been very loyal to that owner.
1: That's why, man.
0: They've been very good to each other.
1: Leona should say, that's still the guy in Washington,
0: it
1: right?
0: Is, yeah.
1: He should be okay to be like, I'll even throw you a couple $100,000 just for being awesome. You go and win, son. But he's not a young guy anymore.
0: He'd never want him in another jersey coming into his ring.
1: Oh, you got to get up beyond that then. Think about the man. Think about the... And your legacy, too. You'll always be like, he was the guy that let OV go and make another run somewhere.
0: I'm just waiting for
2: the way Boston did with Marshawn.
0: I'm just waiting for a text to come in insulting us both.
1: From Ross?
2: Yeah.
1: No, come on. It's a good conversation piece.
0: It's a good conversation.
1: Maybe there's Sid and Ovi are the ones that jumped to mind. Brady going to Tampa because he was kind of, he got dogged in New England. He needed, and I'm a Patriots fan, don't get me wrong.
0: In Ottawa, you mean?
1: Tom Brady.
0: Oh, Tom Brady, okay.
1: Brady for the Red Blacks. He'd put some butts in the seats. Randy from Holly Pond, Alabama. I think he's in Alabama.
0: Okay.
1: I don't get the question, though. Better high school player, Barney or Sharkey?
0: At what?
2: All around.
0: You were a better football player. I can tell you that. You played better hockey at that age than I did.
1: And I actually thought I was an underrated... My buddy Tran, who may be listening, I was an underrated high school basketball player. I wasn't very good, but I was a dog in the paint. Like elbow, like just awful stuff.
0: I didn't like the game.
14: Yeah. All I wanted to do was warm up in Brit. I even said that to the coach. I said, hey, I don't even want to play this year.
0: Just want to warm up.
14: Because I was playing hockey and they let me play football, like AAA midget, I couldn't play basketball. And I said, can you just let me warm up in Brit one game? And he said, are you out of your mind? But if I ever talk to him, I'd be going to be like, hey, that was a fair question from a grade 12 student to have the stones.
0: I just want to be in the warm up.
14: I just want the music and the packed gym and just go and do a layup or two.
0: Yeah. And I'll go get changed. Come sit on the end of the bench.
14: I'll sit on the bench. I'll fill up water.
0: Good for you.
14: Sports Cage. We're getting long in the tooth here. We'll go to break. We'll be right back.
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14: Riders back practicing today in preparation for Edmonton. Sam Emelis, Zach Fry, Morgan Runge, and AJ Ouellette did not participate in practice today. BC Lions have signed American defensive lineman Lorenzo Malden. Sources have told 3 Down Nation there, 33-year-old signed a one-day contract with Ottawa in March, but now he wants to play again. Red Sox, Energy City, Cactus Rats today. Colson, you said that is postponed?
2: Yep, they're playing a doubleheader tomorrow in Red Deer.
14: Double dip in Red Deer tomorrow. 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National 18 Women's Tackle Football Championships wrapped up today at Libel Field. Sasky had a double dip. We'll get the updates on that. And Washington Nationals hosting the Toronto Blue Jays this evening. SportsCage.com poll. 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Okay, hour two coming up. Arash Madani. We're going to get into the... let's let him shoot down our hockey players that kind of are parallel to what LeBron's doing. And I know it's not perfect, but I want to... some people are texting in as well on it. Paws and tails. Good handle. There's no loyalty in sports anymore.
0: I disagree.
14: Yeah, there is, but I don't think there has to be.
0: No.
14: I think if you put in all those years and you want to run it with someone else for a championship.
0: One more time. Yeah.
14: Like it, and as an owner or a manager or as a coach, you got to let that person go.
0: And
14: if you love them, you let them go.
0: If they come back, they're yours. They never were.
14: Oh, jeez.
0: There's no loyalty, but there's all, the game has changed. It's about dollars and cents. It was never about that. Well, at least not for the players, it was never about that. They were just looking forward to playing and being in a spot to win. Now it's about money for everybody, and everybody knows where everybody's dollars are.
14: We got a wrap. Sharky's got Bison Jerky. He thinks I'm going to try it. 2 hours left of the show. We'll be back after the news.
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27: It's 4 p.m. Good afternoon. Sunny and 31 degrees with a heat warning in Regina. I'm Will Manzik from the SAS Today Newsroom with 620 CKRM News. Heat warnings continue around much of southern Saskatchewan. Temperatures are expected to reach the 30s in southern parts of the province throughout the week. Some areas are expected to stay hot into the weekend. Health officials are reminding people to drink plenty of water, avoid too much time outdoors during peak heat, and check on those who may be at a greater risk. Check our precision weather forecast coming in a couple of minutes. Saskatchewan RCMP say most homicide investigations in 2025 led to charges, and investigators solving nearly 70% of cases. Police looked into 34 homicide files involving 40 victims last year. Charges were laid in 23 cases, including first-degree murder, second-degree murder, and manslaughter. Officials say a range of specialized teams help support these investigations. 11 cases remain open, with investigators continuing to follow leads and analyze evidence to move the files forward. Canada U.S. Trade Minister Dominic LeBlanc is set to travel to Washington this week after U.S. President Donald Trump threatened to slap new tariffs on an array of Canadian goods starting next month. Kelly Malone has more.
28: LeBlanc's spokesperson says he will be joined by Canada's chief trade negotiator, but no information was provided on who they're meeting or how many days they will be in Washington. The Trump administration said last week it would impose 50% tariffs on certain Canadian goods in response to provincial liquor bans, Canada's dairy supply management system, and certain automobile quotas. The new levies are meant to put pressure on Ottawa during talks on the Canada-US-Mexico agreement on trade. Trump told Fox News Tuesday that he doesn't really want to update the trade agreement and he'd rather be independent. Kelly Malone, The Canadian Press, Washington.
27: Regina's Urgent Care Center will be operating with reduced hours this week. The center will open 8 a.m. to 2 p.m. on Wednesday, Thursday, and Sunday. Friday and Monday will see the center open 8 a.m. to 4 p.m. And on Saturday and Tuesday, the center will operate under normal hours. These adjustments are due to physician availability. If you do experience an emergency, the UCC recommends calling 911 or visiting the nearest hospital emergency room. The idea of the Canadian Forces snowbirds being grounded is not sitting well with many Saskatchewan residents. Now, a petition asking the federal government to keep them flying during the transition to a new aircraft is circulating. The online petition was launched by Moose Jaw resident Jana Kitts, who calls for the team to continue its public air demonstrations. The snowbirds' current planes are set to retire after the 2026 season, with new aircrafts expected in the early 2030s. That's 620 CKRM News. Read more stories from around your community and around the province at sastoday.ca and 620ckrm.com.
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14: Weather tonight, mostly clear and a low down to 18. Tomorrow, first day of the X, hot. Mostly sunny. High of 32 tomorrow night. Clear. Low down to 15. Thursday, sunny and a high of 30. Friday, mostly sunny and a high of 30. There's like a 20% chance of a shower late at night in the area. And Saturday, you guessed it, sunshine, high of 31. Currently, downtown Regina, sunny sky. It is 29, but feels like 33.
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14: Hour two of the show on this Wednesday for Saskatchewan Lotteries. The Rider scratch tickets still out there while they last. 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Lots of prizes to be won there. Sharky is here on a Tuesday because he's going on holidays. He's going to make, weird food. Is it? You can't hunt anything right now, can you?
0: No.
14: You can fish.
0: Yeah, fish. Yeah.
14: You're here for Flooring Superstore. Trent Dickin and his team experienced anything flooring. Go in there, say, Sharky sent me from Sports Cage. I'm going to try and do it myself, and if I screw it up, I'm going to call you.
0: Yeah.
14: To come and help me. A lot of people do that. That's what I would do. We are getting some good text messages in here. I'll read a couple of them, and we'll get into a rash. Another one, there's no loyalty in sports. Okay. Bulls fan from down in the States as well. Run me my money.
3: I think he's saying show me.
0: Show me, yeah.
14: It's okay. I'm only here so I don't get fined. Super teams are going to kill sports, says Robin, 2944. Then Bulls fan came back, disagree. You need super teams in order to prevent front offices from drafting players who aren't fit for the current scheme. Pause and Tails loses me. Bring back the Conquistadors. I feel like I should know that.
0: Who are the Conquistadors?
14: Well, it was like some thing from Mexico way back when. But I think there's some sort of sport tie in there. Okay. Well, we'll figure that out. Let's get to the bottom of it.
0: All right.
14: In the meantime.
0: Who are the Conquistadors?
14: In the meantime, let's bring in Arash Madani.
0: And in between time.
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14: I explained to the people listening, and Sharky and Colson, how I messaged you on the weekend, and you shot me down, being like, no, that's not the same.
8: But I'm
14: trying to find a comparable to what LeBron did in a hockey world. Now, I know, you know, he's gone for a few different teams, but he's an older gentleman, maybe 1 year, maybe two left. He wants to win again. So he's taking the minimum to go have a shot at winning, where I think it would be like Sid or Ovi saying, I want to win one more time, I'm going to go. Sharky says that'll never happen. And I think a lot of people texting here, like Trevor, saying they're never going to play on another team. And then Sharky was saying that Ted Leonis?
0: Yep.
14: In Washington would never let it happen. And I think if it's anything, I would think he would totally let it happen. He'd be like, Ovi, you've been a great soldier for us. You've done everything. You're going to retire. We're going to retire your jersey. Come back anytime. Go and win one more, buddy.
9: So I'll tell you this story. I agree with Sharky. I don't see Ted allowing that. That's just not going to happen. He is one of the most private, unavailable for public consumption owners when it comes to a media standpoint in pro sports. But I was fortunate enough to work. I was the ringside reporter on a Sunday in Washington, D.C. the night Ovi scored his 500th. And he scored it in the first period. And we interviewed him at the first intermission. And during either the second or the third period, coming out of a break, I was in the owner's suite, in the owner's box. And the way that guy talked about Alexander Ovechkin, I left that box saying, man, I have never heard an owner talk about a player that way. Like that, it was different because of what Ovechkin meant to the whole thing. I get there's no loyalty in sports. Whoever the texter was who said that, yes, water is wet. There's no loyalty in sports. But this is a different dynamic with Ted and with Ovechkin.
0: That's a great way to put it, because that's what I've heard before. It's not the owner-player relationship you hear with others. This is much more. He recognizes what Ovi's done for the franchise and subsequently for the pocketbook of Mr. Leonis as well.
14: But then let him go.
9: Maybe what he's going to do.
0: Yeah.
9: Too, in the aftermath.
14: Then let him go.
0: Listen, you heartless boob, stay over there. Yeah.
14: I think I have more heart.
0: No.
14: Because I want both people to be happy. Okay. He's going to come back. You're letting him go for like 6 months. Go win a championship. Same with Sid.
9: Okay, the Sid thing's interesting. And look, there may not be a more... there may not be an athlete in North American pro team sports, especially a star player, that we know less about.
0: Yeah, exactly.
9: What do we know about Sidney Crosby? He's from Cole Harbour. Shout out Nova Scotia. He's in Tim Horton's ads. We know his father's name is Troy. We know he likes to win. We know as a rookie, he lived in Mario's basement. And that might be it.
14: He shot pucks into a dryer.
0: Yeah.
14: Or washing machine.
9: That dryer, by the way, is now in the Nova Scotia Sports Hall of Fame. Like, it's an artifact in my home province.
14: That's cool.
9: So where I'm going with this is we know nothing about him. Now, if we said to Sid, hey, man, after all this, would you like to be moved to Florida?
14: Colorado.
9: We don't know anything.
14: Calgary. Just kidding.
9: I actually think the answer is no.
0: I do too. He's signed the same contract every year for years. 8.7. His contract is 8.7 million.
9: He's a different cat, man. Yeah. He sits in the same locker stall. He wears the same ball cap for the whole season. He has the same shoulder pads. He was tutored under the spell of Super Mario. I don't know.
14: Who's a hockey player that chased money instead of championships?
0: Who's the guy that ended up in Dallas?
14: I would say Mark Messier.
9: I would say Wayne Gretzky.
14: Yeah. I could go with a little bit of Wayner. Yeah. Well, yep. St. Louis, though, they had a really good team and a chance to win. So that one. The Los Angeles thing.
9: The departure from Edmonton was about money.
14: Well, and he almost ended up in Detroit.
0: Because Pocklington didn't want to pay it.
9: Right.
0: Pocklington didn't see the value in paying the greatest hockey player in the world at that time the most money.
9: And honestly, Barney, most guys who sign on July 1st with another team are just signing for the money.
0: Oh, you just described a lot of them as greedy buggers. Yeah. Yes.
9: No, but I mean, that's what, like, remember, guys, this is not sports anymore. This is an entertainment enterprise that is major business. So at any time in your backyard, in pro football with non-guaranteed contracts, at any time, A franchise will cut a player and just say, hey, that just, they just shrug and say, that's just business.
14: Football's a different
0: Because animal. Of the non-guaranteed contract.
14: Oh, like, yeah, football, you got to really look out for yourself from now until it's over.
0: Because it's one snap away at any time.
14: Hockey, at least, it's like, eh, yeah, what are you going to do? So, I mean, it's a one-way deal.
9: You're on a two-way.
14: Yeah, if you're on a two-way deal. But if you're good, you ain't signing a two-way.
0: Yeah.
14: You're on a one way. You're like, yeah, whatever. I'm just going to get drunk and fat and don't play me. It doesn't matter.
0: There's a couple of Russians that have done that over time.
14: I know. Yeah. And
9: one of them's the most prolific goal scorer of all time.
0: You also want to see.
9: Yeah. Snipes.
0: Alexei Yashin comes to mind.
14: Brett Hull chased a cup. Loved it. That was.
0: Yep.
14: I'm just trying to think.
10: Brady Tkachuk is chasing a cup, man. He just left Ottawa.
14: Bum steer. But didn't he get traded the 1 year and the team that he...
0: got traded from won the cup.
14: Yeah.
0: To play the team he got traded to.
14: Yeah.
0: That was Pittsburgh-Chicago, I believe, if I'm not mistaken. Or Pittsburgh-Detroit.
14: But when Messier went to the Canucks, I can't remember totally.
0: Six
14: were they that good?
0: No.
14: Like, was he chasing a cup there? Or is he chasing... Because Canucks fans, from what I understand, hate the man because what he did, he came in and he wasn't well-liked there. And he looked bad in that gear with that bad helmet of his. What? That was a weird... And then he went back, and then he went back to New York because he seems like a glitz and glamour, cuddle with Madonna kind of guy. Yeah, so he just liked New York. Did Gretzky
0: you met him? You've met Messier, haven't? Was he?
9: Oh yeah,
0: cuddle Madonna kind of guy.
14: He wants to be the guy.
9: When I think of Mark Messier, cuddle doesn't come to mind.
0: No, that's what I thought.
9: No, but businessman does come to mind. Manhattan, New York City does come to mind, and yeah, Madonna comes to mind because you know we knew what we knew.
14: Corey Perry. Tries.
0: He just wants to play.
14: He just wants to win.
0: But he just wants to play.
14: NFL can pay big money because of advertising, paws and tails. Yeah. Well, they're just the biggest thing in the world. Top TV show in the globe. Iginla tried. Bork. Someone texted in that they didn't like what Bork did. I love what Bork did. Yeah. And I think Ray Bourque is an absolute legend. Someone said Cam Neely's more of a legend than Bourque because he left and went and won a cup.
0: Cam Neely was beat up.
9: Here's the thing, man. Like, okay, so you change teams and you go championship hunting, cup hunting, trophy hunting, whatever. You still got to go do it.
14: Exactly.
9: Yeah. Like, it's not handed. Right. Just because you put some teams together doesn't mean these super teams always win. Matter of fact, some of them blow up in your face. Look, Barney's Blue Jays were a game away. What a game. They were a pitch away from winning the World Series. They were a toenail away from winning the World Series. They then went out and signed the most expensive pitcher, the most expensive free agent signing in team history, the most expensive pitcher in this free agent class, and added a reliever, and it blew up in their face. So just because you're putting a bunch of things together, the amazing part about sports, let's remember, is that it's not done on a spreadsheet. You got to go out and do it.
14: Did anyone ever do a little mini series or a... I don't even know if a 3-minute pack would do it justice on the padding at the bottom of the wall. Did they keep it the same or did they change it?
9: I don't know, but one day it will be done.
0: It will be discovered.
14: If I ever go to the Skydome, whatever it's called, I don't even want to go to a Blue Jay game. I don't care. I just want to go out there where it happened and take a picture there. I think that is one of the most... Every time I see it, I'm like... I'm just appalled that happened at that point in the game.
9: There's an argument to be made that the roster is better this year than last, or at least the same.
0: If it was healthy,
9: they're 49-58. They're in dead last in the AL East. They're about to sell the whole thing, blow the whole thing up.
0: And I think that's a mistake.
9: But the ball, like,
14: stuck in the like padding.
9: Like, how many times would you have to hit a ball off a tee, off a machine, off a human being's arm
0: throw for it.
9: That to happen?
0: Yeah.
14: It'd be hard to go 4 feet away and throw it to there.
0: Yeah.
9: Or Ernie Clement launches one and Angel Paez just comes, knocks over Kike Hernandez and makes the catch.
14: Oh.
9: Or a line drive right at Max Muncy. Or Isaiah Kiner-Falefa nailed at the plate, initially called safe. They reviewed it. They call him out like literally by a toenail.
14: This is all bringing up sad memories for all of us.
0: We move on.
14: Blue Jays fans. Okay, let's go to the CFL.
0: Yeah.
14: Let's go to the CFL.
9: Yeah.
14: Hey, we've talked about it. Quarterbacks, man. Who's the best? Who do you got next up? Because that could be the best team in the league.
9: Yeah. Yeah. And I've been thinking a lot about this. I don't think there's such a thing as a backup quarterback anymore. It's just impossible to find quarterbacks. So what's the play if you're a GM in the CFL now? Is it to just invest as much as you can on offensive linemen to just try and keep your quarterback healthy? Like a better offensive line had nothing to do with the Chad Kelly injury.
0: Nope.
9: Maybe
14: Nathan Rourke had
9: something to do with Rourke, maybe on Bo. Man, but it's football. And, you know, training camps have opened south of the border. There are not 32 quarterbacks good enough to start in that league, let alone 64, let alone 96. So what's left to come up here, to say nothing of practice rosters?
0: I think there should be more on practice rosters. They got to go find more bodies.
14: I think you are the smart gentleman that's brought it up before. The other thing, it's going to get worse because what they're paying these kids in college.
0: Yeah, in the Nile. Yeah.
14: It's just like, I'm good. I'm just going to pack it in here. Like,
9: I'm with you. I mean, so what do you do? I really hope, and this is not a criticism of anybody, like I actually think this is the hot button issue topic that the league, the teams, and when I mean teams, I mean presidents, owners, GMs, league officials, their broadcast partners, anybody's like, guys, if we're going to have a professional football league, we're going to need a pipeline of real quarterbacks here. That's been our calling card. What makes the CFL great? It's spread offenses. It's throwing the ball, et cetera, et cetera. We need to make sure we have enough. We need to make sure we have some moving forward. And of quality, that is. Because you just look around and like, doesn't it just the situation until Rourke comes back feel hopeless in BC?
0: It does. Yeah.
14: Poor Amar Doman.
9: The situation in Hamilton.
0: Yeah.
9: Like it feels like the Tiger Cat season is just done.
0: And they got those two guys behind him have played.
14: And Hamilton was right there.
9: Just not well. Yeah.
14: Hamilton's right there against Montreal, which is the other thing. It's like.
9: Like the just. The game was over, I get it. Well, it's pretty well over. But the pick that. The Trey Ford threw at the end of the night in Montreal was just so like the decision. Like Trey's a smart guy. What are you doing? But just it's the hardest position. It's the hardest thing to do. I guess you still had a chance to win that thing.
14: I thought for sure they had a chance. They had 2 minutes, man. Nickel and dime that thing down the field. You know you can get 6 points, and then hopefully you kick it through.
0: Yeah, we don't want to talk about kickers yet. Yeah, we'll get off that.
14: I wanted to ask, did you feel that hit on Chad Kelly was a dirty one?
9: No.
0: Really?
9: No, I really didn't. And I really think, and I think this is important. I believe this is important. Not that I think it's important. The track record of the veteran player, to me, has to weigh in here. Because Sankey has played a long time in the CFL. He's played for a bunch of teams in the CFL. And Chad made himself a runner. If that, like, once you tuck it down and start to go, especially right up the middle, he's tripped from behind too. Like, it was a hook slide and he was clipped from behind. Are we talking about the same thing if that's a running back? Because that's essentially what Chad made himself. And at the same time, it's three guys sandwiching him. It's not a dirty play. It's a horrible result, in large part because he's trying to hook slide while he's getting clipped from behind and his body moves awkwardly. So I think when you add all of that up, to me,

0: been a long time.
1: He has. Yep. Okay.
2: Jeffrey is saying Chad Kelly, the worst haircut in sports.
1: It doesn't affect the concussion, though. But
2: he's,
1: yeah.
2: He's never seen Mark Davis.
1: Yeah. Oh, wow. That's a bad bowl.
2: And then Jeffrey wants to sit down with you and with some tissues and then chat about Calgary or whatever. And I'll reply back, the only way a rash is there is if James Hamilton is at the same table.
1: Yeah.
2: So everyone that knows and gets what's going on there. Okay. QBs that are healthy. Knock on wood.
0: Yeah.
2: With the guys that are left, where do we go?
0: I mean, the guy, Davis Alexander is the real deal. Just keep him healthy. Like, decision-making strong, receiving core on point, ability to move out of the pocket and improvise, check, and is able to run and create plays with his feet. To me, right now, Montreal is the best team in the league. Okay. Ahead of Sask, ahead of Edmonton. They just have a lot going on. Alexander's a big, big, big part of this, but so is their defense. Noel Thorpe, again, that defense just continues to do what it has to do. They're just the team I don't want to play.
2: Tell me why Cody Fajardo is could be, if he continues, in their consideration at the end of the year.
0: Yeah, he's
1: slinging it.
0: To me, Alexander and Cody are 1 and 2. It's not quite 1 and 1A, but it very well has the potential to be. But I look at Edmonton, and this is no slight on Cody. Cody's got weapons. Like, he and Austin Mack won a Grey Cup together in Montreal. They have a really good thing going. When they won that championship, that night, Austin Mack was the best player on the field. In addition to that, Cody's got the best offensive weapon in the league with Justin Rankin, just because of the versatility. I still think Tyson Philpott's the most explosive, the most dynamic, mm-hmm. etc. You can run it with him. You have him in the screen game, etc. It's not just quarterback play. Obviously, it helps. But the offensive personnel on both of those teams is just top shelf.
1: I agree with you 100%. Do you think Alexander's hamstring is going to hold up? We've already seen him reach back a couple times this year, right? And that's an injury that could take 6-8 weeks, right? That's an injury that, if it tears right off, that's bad.
0: And that's the question, Cherokee.
1: Yeah.
0: You know,
1: because he's already been reaching, man. So you know they're taping it. Totally. They're doing everything they can, but
2: and there's no window to rest them.
1: No.
2: But if it didn't heal properly, I've torn my hamstring.
1: Yeah, it's terrible.
2: It's the worst.
1: Yeah.
0: Do you know when the window to rest him is? After halftime this week against Ottawa.
2: Yeah. You're smart. Or don't even play him.
1: Yeah. Let McLeod Bethel Thompson take.
2: Yeah. Let the law firm.
1: Go. No, is he? McLeod, no, he's in Ottawa.
2: Move Terry.
1: Yeah.
2: Terry Wilson.
0: McLeod's in
1: Ottawa. Yeah.
0: I don't know why your boy Terry is just, you're so enamored with him, Barney, but I respect it.
2: He just leaves.
1: Where'd he go?
2: Where's Terry?
1: Gone.
2: I woke up this morning, all the stuff was gone. He's out. Greyhound ticket out of town. Okay, can I? What, you are going to go?
1: Yeah.
2: Okay, go.
1: I'm going to go to the NFL.
2: No. Before we go to NFL.
1: Okay.
2: Sorry, Chikai. Let's incorporate Sports Select and Sprinkle of the Day right now. We're going to go to futures at sportselect.com. Okay. We're going to pull it up, and I'm going to ask Arash right now where we stand. Who are you taking? Grey Cup winner. Colson will bring it up on the screen. And for people in Radio Land, we'll read it to you. Grey Cup winner right now. 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Go to your loudest spot retailer. Montreal Alouettes, 280. Then the Saskatchewan Rough Riders at 4. Followed by the team that just beat the Rough Riders, the Edmonton Elk or Elks, 450. Then the Calgary Stampeders at 550. That's aggressive. Toronto Argonauts at 8. Bombers at 10. BC Lions 16. Hamilton 34. Ottawa Redblacks. They're below the...

0: University of Regina Rams.
1: So, because I'm a sicko, I look at that board and I'm taking the BC Lions.
0: Wow.
1: Not because I think they're going to win the Grey Cup, but because you're not going to get better value on BC than 16-1. What was BC's number 2 weeks ago? Probably 6 or 7. Mm. And because the Ticats and Red Blacks are just abysmal, BC is going to make the playoffs when Rourke eventually comes back. It might be in a crossover. It might not. They might actually be better in a crossover situation, having to go to Toronto.
2: Yeah,
0: exactly. You make what? Some sense here, yeah. My boy.
1: Yeah, so for like $10, I can walk away with 160. I mean, look, it's a gauntlet with the Owls, the Riders, the Elks, the Stampeders, etc., and you're not getting even close to as much value. Are the other teams better right now? Yes, but I don't see how BC doesn't get in. And once you're in at 16-1, and only 6 teams are in the tournament, it's pretty good value.
2: Is there any chance Bo Levi comes back?
1: I doubt it.
0: Now, we haven't heard much on that.
2: No.
0: Was there ligament damage, or was it just a break?
2: It's just a break.
1: I think it was, yeah.
0: It's over. But at that point, to Arash's point, that crossover is going to get kinky.
2: Look at you.
1: You know?
2: Let's watch that for a couple of weeks, see if that goes down.
0: Yeah, maybe screenshot it or write, yeah.
2: Write that down. Cool.
0: 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Okay, now you can go to the NFL, sir.
2: Well, started training camps. Everything opens up again, right? Obviously, Tyreek Hill is not going to be anywhere near a training camp. His leg's falling off. He's going to play with a stump. Everybody's got the Rams. First out of the gate, what's a team that you think we should maybe sprinkle on that is a long shot? Do we have Sports Select for NFL?
0: Oh, I want to guess. I want to guess what's going through this guy's brain right now.
2: It's not the Minnesota Vikings.
0: I don't know where he's going to go.
1: It's not the Rams, but it's the team they share the stadium with.
0: Ooh, the Chargers.
1: I think an intriguing team to watch this year, the Los Angeles Chargers. Like, think about every team being talked about right now. And the last I checked, Justin Herbert's still there. And I get there's been no real playoff success over there. I mean, you have one team to beat in that division, and that's Denver. And that's tough sledding, no question. But in the entire AFC kind of picture, Barney's Patriots, to me, have gone from, you know, the easiest schedule in the NFL to one of the hardest. You know, you go through each division by division. It's up for grabs. It's a new coach in Baltimore. I don't know. Like, a college coach has come over to run the Ravens and Lamar Jackson. Cincy, Pittsburgh, Cleveland, they don't scare me. The AFC South with Tennessee, Indianapolis, maybe Jacksonville. I just see some value over there with the Chargers right now. Really, process of elimination and Justin Herbert.
2: So all three teams in the AFC West could make... Three teams in the AFC West are going to be in the playoffs, what you're saying.
1: I will push back and say two. To me, there is not a more reputation team. It's one of my favorite expressions in sports. In Kansas City. Kansas City has gotten old fast. Kansas City got to the Super Bowl against Philadelphia. They got shelled, they got beaten up, and they haven't been the same. And Travis Kelce's holding on to the ghosts of the past. The defense isn't anywhere near as good as it once was. Chris Jones is long in the tooth. The offensive line is suspect. And Patrick Mahomes he's been cleared, but he's 7 months, 8 months removed from ACL surgery.
0: Yeah. Okay. No, you want to know where I feel there's some value? It's to win the AFC. And I'm not going to go with my heart here and my Patriots flag and jerseys and shoes and swim trunks. Houston Texans.
1: Yeah.
2: Not bad.
0: 10-1 to win the AFC. You know that the Denver Broncos are 950? Like, that
1: are they really?
0: Yeah. There's some value there.
2: Yep.
0: Absolute dogfight, right? But they were good last and
2: what about the NFC? What do we got over there?
0: Dogfight in the West, man. In the West. NFC division winner. Los Angeles Rams. Oh, no, it's just the West. But it's probably going to be the exact same.
2: That's a championship.
0: Oh, there we NFC go.
2: Championship.
0: Rams, Seahawks, Eagles, Detroit, Niners, Packers.
1: Like, to me, the Eagles are still the Eagles. They get A.J. Brown's out of the building, but maybe that could be addition by subtraction just to have the hassle away. Again, I'm all about value, as I've made very clear in this segment. The Chicago Bears at 13-1 are just intriguing.
2: Yep.
1: You have Caleb Williams. You have a really good receiving core. You just went and won a playoff game last year. Like, you know, you're knocking on the door. Scroll down a little bit more. You know what's amazing, guys? 2 years ago, the Washington Commanders were in the NFC Championship game.
2: Yeah.
1: And now there's 16 teams in the NFC. And they're 26-1 to come out of it. And when you're below the Minnesota Vikings to get out of the NFC, that's when you're in real trouble.
2: Well, they're above the Cardinals. They're above Arizona.
0: So over under 6.5 wins for the Vikings this year.
2: That's it, eh?
1: Over.
2: You're taking over.
1: Hmm? Yeah.
2: Yeah.
1: I think they're better than that.
0: I don't know. All right. This is great. Let's do it again on Thursday.
1: All right, boys. Sounds great.
0: See you later.
2: Have a good day.
0: There it is. 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It's a Sports Cage on 620 CKRM.
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0: Okay, I'm gonna hand it off to my clutch performers is everyone that is setting up at the X in this heat. Yeah. Everything. I've been driving by there, dropping people off at the cooperators. warm. That's hot.
2: That's hot.
0: Even the people that are like sitting there to wave in traffic.
2: Yeah.
0: Poor guy yesterday is just like, nah, get this guy.
2: He didn't care.
0: Get him a kiddie pool. Sit in.
2: One of those, what are they called? Misters. He needs a mister.
0: Yeah, he does. Okay, go ahead.
2: Colson, you go first, brother.
9: No, you go, Sharky.
2: Okay. Canadian Men's Amateur Golf Championship going on in Calgary at Heritage Point in the Phil Mickelson course. Top Saskatchewan guys, Connor Sisson sits 28th. He's minus three on the tournament. He's even today. Top Regina guys, Jorgen Viken is plus three. Luke Cote is plus three. Mitchell Matichuk's plus four. Drijon Sparvier is plus four. And Austin Nesbitt is plus seven.
0: I heard that thing is very difficult.
2: It is. The leader is Thomas Grenier of Thetford Mines, Quebec. He is minus eight.
0: Oh!
2: Yeah, after two rounds.
0: Yeah, I heard it's long, and the greens are like hard.
2: And fast.
0: Yeah.
2: Like lightning fast.
0: So that Grenier or Grenier is good.
2: Yeah, he's a good golfer. So yeah, Saskatchewan guy's having a tough go. Sissons is the top Saskatchewan guy, the men's amateur.
9: Okay, I'm going to give a warning with mine. If you have issues with water, don't watch the stream. So this 16-year-old lifeguard at the Santa Cruz States Park, if you're watching the stream, you can see the video here. He's got a 10-year-old boy who was just getting pounded by the waves, got his hands wrapped around him. They get wrapped up in a big wave right here. But in a few minutes, in a few seconds after the wave, you see a bunch of other guys run into the water and grab him. But yeah, got the kid out of the water. It's going viral on social media. So I figured that deserves a Clutch Performer.
0: Wow.
9: Some people tried reaching out to him and is wanting to give him like medals and stuff like that. And literally the kid goes, this is my job. I'm just doing my job. Like, I appreciate it, but this is just doing what I love. So,
2: yike.
9: Yeah, to Ryder, I believe his name is. Good on you. I've done some lifeguarding stuff. I will not be doing anything like that in the ocean.
0: Bystander came and helped, which we'd all
2: the
0: do
2: lifeguard,
0: it.
2: Whatever. Yeah.
0: We'd all do it. They're almost on the beach, but it's shore break waves.
2: Yeah.
0: And anyone that's ever experienced waves, like, you just don't win.
2: No.
0: Like,
2: no.
0: You think, water is so fun. It's like a current.
2: Yeah.
0: It's like so powerful.
2: Got a lot of power.
0: It's like Cabo.
2: Cabo's terrible for waves.
0: We're at Cabo, and my nephew and these two guys that he met with, they must have been in their teens at that point. They went in and like saved this older gentleman who was there with this girl that was could have been his daughter, but that so you connect the dots out there. But he was like trying to go out and be a stud in the water. And he wouldn't have made it if it wasn't for them. That is so scary. The guy, the bystander though, should have grabbed. He tried to grab them both.
2: Yeah.
0: Tough play. Grab one. Grab the kid.
2: Got him.
0: The lifeguard's going to be okay.
2: Yeah.
0: Grab the kid and try and get him out.
2: Yeah.
0: I can't believe I'm critiquing that. I'm doing a Glenn Suter here. Luke Mullender. So what he should have done when he's saving the kid's life.
2: With the bison.
0: Grab the kid. Sorry.
2: Yeah.
0: I'll shut up now.
2: Yeah.
0: I got to read the tag though. Kellen Solar. Lumsden, Saskatchewan, livestock operation. Be like Jeff from Valmarie, who's got a livestock operation.
2: He got some
0: weight up and saw them at Ag in Motion, said, whoa, I need these troughs and this
2: running my
0: solar power.
2: Running the water and everything?
0: Yeah, running. What am I doing? Where have you guys been? They're in Lumsden. They're a family-run business. You can find them online. Kellen Solar, anything solar. Okay, NASCAR.
2: All right.
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10: Here's actor Jensen Ackles.
0: Ooh, a new one.
11: Oh, here we go. Drivers, start your engine!
10: From the Action Adventure Films.
2: All right, nice.
0: Who was that guy?
2: I don't know. It wasn't Matthew McConaughey, that's all I know.
9: Jensen Ackles, another actor. He's in the TV show Supernatural, if you know that one.
2: No, that didn't help either of us.
9: All right.
2: We just look old at the moment.
0: Does it run after family ties?
2: Hey, 2311 race team captured their seventh win of the season, but it wasn't Reddick, and it wasn't Bubba Wallace, it was Corey Heim, who won his second of the season. Heim is a development driver, and as such has no points are given to him as he's supposed to be learning at this level. Haim has started 8 races so far this year and won 2 of them. He's well past learning and moving up to next year to full-time. If he had been racing and kept track of points, he'd be in 7th. He'd be in 7th place.
12: That's crazy.
9: He's a rookie? Right.
2: He's not even a rookie. He's like junior juice. He gets to come every now and then and race, right? His 2 wins put him 6th in the win column this season. Amazing for this young driver. To boot, he's won at 2 different tracks, the Speedway of Indianapolis and the road course at Coronado Air Force Base in San Diego. He has 4 races yet to start this season by the schedule. Daytona, August 29th, Darlington, September 6th, Charlotte on 11th, and the final race of the year at Homestead in Miami. The rest of Indianapolis is a who cares when a rookie wins a race. Standings with 4 regular seasons left, Hamlin is still number 1 with an 84-point lead on Reddick. Josvar has moved up 2 to 5th, and Logano has moved up 2 to 13th. Austin Cindric holds the final spot with a 38-point lead on Ryan Preece. But if you're looking for a long shot to challenge for a race lead and a win for the drivers battling a playoff spot. Next week, we travel to Iowa for the Corn 350 in Newton, Iowa.
0: Hmm.
2: Sounds like fun.
0: Yeah.
2: Again, look for those guys on the bubble to try to win before the end of the season. There you go, Crofty. That's your race report this week.
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2: He had the generator at the...
0: He did.
2: At the tailgate party.
0: Very smart.
2: So he could run the slushy machine.
0: Very smart.
2: That was so good.
0: And he's still in talks of getting a TV out there of some
2: sort?
0: That's
2: still in the works.
0: CroftElectric.com. Okay. Okay. Here we go. Trivia time.
2: Okay.
0: You have to call. If you haven't won anything on 620 CKRM in the last 30 days, you're eligible.
2: That's me.
0: But you have to call.
2: Okay. I'll call.
0: Text don't. Okay. We've established that. It's for Pump Jack's Cathedral, which 13th and Albert. A nice place for a pint or a quick bite before a game, after a game, live music on the weekends, kids allowed until 8, Pump Jack's Cathedral. You will not be disappointed.
2: And the chicken tenders. Have the chicken tenders. They're awesome.
0: The chickens, yeah. Chicken tenders.
2: So good.
0: And Kerwin's crispy ribs.
2: Yeah.
0: Okay. Here's the trivia question. I'm curious if you get it.
2: I don't even know this one.
0: I don't know if Rob Vanstone would get it.
2: It's not Vanstone. I'm not
0: playing for $100. At Pump Jack's Cathedral, I'm going to give it to you, and then we're going to take the caller. If you haven't won anything, call. Colson's going to grab it during the break. What is? This one's actually kind of easy to search up, but what is the highest regular season game attendance ever in the CFL? When and where was it? 936-6262. Toll free 1-866-767-0620. Highest attendance CFL regular season game all time. When and where? Call. We'll get back with you after the break. It's Pump Jack Confessional Trivia.
2: All right.
0: You're thinking hard.
2: I am.
0: You're thinking hard.
2: You can smell the hamster running.
0: Go to break, Colson.
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0: All right, yeah. Love Pump Jacks. Don't you want to go for a pint?
2: That's why now? When you started talking, I had to have my pemmican jerky.
0: Pump Jacks Trivia, $100 today. Sure. The question, sure. So what are you thinking? Highest regular season attendance, CFL all time. What was it, when, and where?
2: Are you asking me?
0: Yeah.
2: I got it down to three stadiums.
0: I know, but Sharky's thinking
2: it's either the Big O, and I don't know what game. It's Commonwealth, because that's the only other place that's got big numbers, or it's when the Riders expanded for the 95 Grey Cup and they played the Sacramento Gold Miners.
0: Let's go out. John from Creelman is with us and ready to play. All right, John. I'll read the question, and then you're going to have, I don't know, like 10 seconds-ish. We lost him. John? Oh, he might have hung up.
2: He might have been like,
0: I don't have any
2: idea. I don't have that.
0: I thought it was a hockey question.
2: Do we have another caller?
0: We had a bunch of callers, and then they got... So here, the lines are open again. But he might not want to check. He might not want to go with it. Yeah. I like your thinking, in a way.
2: Yeah. It's one of those three stadiums.
0: You don't think BC Place has ever expanded or had a big...
2: No. I think it's one of those three, if I had to guess. But I don't know the date. If it's the Riders, it's 95.
0: Well, we're having problems here now.
2: If it's Montreal, it's before they moved
0: they played the Big O.
2: Yeah.
0: The Montreal Concords.
2: Even not before that, the Alouettes. Peter De La Riva.
0: Okay, we got Joel.
2: All right, Joel. Now,
0: Joel, where's Joel from? Is he from Curling,
12: too? I'm from Regina.
2: All right.
0: Joel from Regina. Okay, what's your answer, my man?
12: My answer is 1977, September 6th in Montreal, and the Alouettes played Toronto at Olympic Stadium.
0: That's the Grey Cup one.
12: Oh, crap. Google's no good.
0: You're a beauty. You still win free lunch. Yeah. Joel, stay on the line. You still win a free lunch to Pump Jacks.
2: Good job, Joel. Good job.
0: It was. The biggest Grey Cup one is 1977, 68,318. Regular season. I kind of remember this game. Like, watching. I wasn't there.
2: Okay.
0: Not that long ago, 2009.
2: Okay, that eliminates the Rider game.
0: Edmonton, Saskatchewan.
2: Really?
0: Commonwealth Stadium. 62.
2: Okay.
0: 517.
2: 2009. Do we know who won?
0: Oh, man. I didn't look that deep.
2: Okay, I'm going to go find that.
0: My internet cafe that I was on this morning, I ran out of minutes. You have to search that up. You want to go to ticker here, Colson? Do you want to hit ticker bed? Sorry, bud. I know you're on the phone.
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0: 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Who was not participating? Sam Emelis wasn't. Zach Fry wasn't. AJ Ouellette wasn't. And Morgan Runge was not participating. 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Blue Jays delayed right now in Washington. 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It's flooded. 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
2: We practice, folks. We actually practice
0: before
2: we
0: do this. Yeah, 3 hours. So something's bound to go wrong.
2: What day was that game in Edmonton? September 26th? Is that what it was?
0: Let me just pull it back up here. September 26th, 2009.
2: Riders win 23-20.
0: There we go.
2: Yep.
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2: All right.
0: Time of the week. Brian Raymond.
2: Is he on the phone?
20: How you doing, guys?
0: What Hello. A night last night to golf.
2: Oh.
0: That you must have been busy out there, because, yes, it's hot during the day, but last night I was swinging the wrenches. Oh, perfect, Brian.
20: Well, you know, if the heat kind of bothers you, boy, I'll tell you, the morning and the late afternoon are both just perfect to play golf. You know, we've been blessed with very, very little wind lately, so it's just been remarkably nice to play golf.
0: Okay. Let's go. Tomorrow is Wednesday. Let people know about the specials on Wednesday.
20: Okay. Monday and Wednesday, every week except holidays, seniors, those are people over 60, and ladies, play for just $42. It's a great bargain, and it's been very, very well used as far as the customers go. So we still have openings tomorrow, so by all means, if you're interested in playing golf, it's going to be a nice day again. 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After 6 o'clock every day, including Saturday and Sunday, it's $22.50 to play golf. And again, it's such a nice evening. Like, even tonight, it's looking really nice.
0: And is there availability tonight if people are thinking last minute here, maybe get out after 6?
20: Absolutely. We do have some openings. And, you know, we've been known to maybe start people on the back nine if it looks like it's going to be, you know, really, really busy so that nobody gets bogged down. So, you know, by all means, ask us about that as well. And carts are available up until 7 o'clock.
0: Oh.
20: It's going to be an awesome, awesome night. And it looks like every day this week is going to be really good.
0: Very great. Well, yeah, you still start that back down? Does that start with that downhill par 3?
2: No, 4.
20: Yep.
0: Yeah,
20: we got the nice little downhill par 3. It's awesome.
0: Oh, I like that. We got to get out. Luke wants to go.
2: Okay.
0: We got to find a fourth. We'll get out. Okay, Brian, thanks so much. They can book online.
20: Yep.
0: FloydSpringsGolf.com.
20: FloydSpringsGolf.com is our website. And 303-543-5050 to call us.
0: Thanks so much, Brian. We'll talk to you again Thursday.
20: You betcha. Take care.
0: Oh. But it's so nice to golf at night.
2: Oh,
0: right now. And the bugs weren't bad last night.
2: No, the bugs were down too.
0: I didn't have to put the spray on. Okay. Hour two in the bag. Coming up. We are going to have Glenn Suter. Glenn Suter's got some interesting topics he wants to talk about.
2: All right.
0: I was like, CFL-wise and other sporting.
2: Oh, really?
0: Yeah, he's changed well-rounded. Well-rounded.
2: And fish?
0: We'll be back after the news. You and your fishing.
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7: It's 5 o'clock. Good evening. Sunny and 30 degrees with a heat warning in Regina. I'm Will Manzik from the SAS Today Newsroom with 620 CKRM News. Southern Saskatchewan, including Regina, remains under a heat warning. Daytime highs are expected to stay in the 30s across the southern part of the province, with heat possibly lasting into the weekend. Residents are encouraged to stay hydrated, limit outdoor activity during the hottest part of the day, and to check on family members, neighbors, and others who may be vulnerable to heat-related illnesses. We have precision weather coming in a couple of minutes. Four Saskatchewan technology companies are getting support to test innovative tools through the Made in Saskatchewan Technology Program. The project involves partners such as universities, colleges, and community organizations across the province. Some of the work uses artificial intelligence to help with career planning, training, and daily operations. The startups will receive over $100,000 in combined funding. Officials say the program gives companies a chance to show their ideas, work in real settings, and build future business opportunities. A new study of the planet warming emissions released during Canada's 2023 record wildfires suggests the majority came not from trees, but from soil and peat. The study estimates for the first time that about three quarters of those emissions came from burning below ground. Alimu Gonsamo is the author of the study, led by McMaster University researchers in Hamilton.
11: We wanted to know how much of the peak emission from 2023 is originating from live trees and pits and soil.
7: The data comes as Ontario battles a historic 2026 fire season, with some blazes edging into the carbon-rich Hudson Bay lowlands, the world's second-largest peat complex. The Regina Urgent Care Center will be reducing its hours this week into next week. Tomorrow, Thursday, and Sunday, the UCC will open from 8 a.m. to 2 p.m. On Friday and Monday, hours will be 8 a.m. to 4 p.m. And on Saturday and Tuesday, the UCC will operate under regular hours. The reduced hours is due to physician availability, and the center urges folks to use 911 or to visit the nearest hospital emergency room if you experience an emergency while the care center is closed. Regina's Queen City X opens up this week with advanced ticket discounts ending tonight. QCX organizers say advanced pricing is available until 11:59, after which regular admission prices take effect. This year's event features plenty of food options, rides, games, farm attraction, live entertainment, and a look back at more than 140 years of exhibition history in Regina. That's 620 CKRM News. 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
7: In your precision weather forecast, there's a heat warning in effect. Tonight, clear, a low of 18. Tomorrow, mostly sunny, a northwest wind between 15 to 25, a high of 32. Tomorrow night's low, 15. Thursday, sunny, a northeast wind between 10 to 20, a high of 30. Friday, mostly sunny, a high of 30. And Saturday, sunny, a high of 31. Across the province, Saskatoon 24, Swift Current 31, Assiniboia 30, Broadview and Moosomin 29, Yorkton and Melville 28, Estevan 29, and Weyburn 32 degrees. Right now in Moose Jaw, it's sunny. There's a northeast wind at 8, and it's 30 degrees. In Regina, mainly sunny, a northwest wind at 12 kilometers an hour, and it's 30 degrees. 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
0: 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And then the Prairie Land Rentals text line is open, 936-6262. Prairie Land Rentals, they listen to us in the back. Good folks over there. You get to deal with the owner. Okay, egg on my FaceTime. I was wrong. My leather-bound book was wrong. I should have went to the interweb. We called Joel back and we gave him the prize.
2: Yeah.
0: For Pump Jack's Cathedral, right? Colson, yep. Confirmed. So Joel won the 100. There you go. I can admit when I was wrong. If you have never been wrong, text in 936-6262.
2: Yeah, here comes
0: it's actually not that. I'm actually surprised I've only been wrong once the whole time we've been doing this trivia. But we made it right.
2: Here's my ex-wife texting in.
0: We are going to hear from Trevor Harris in a bit. We'll keep things going, find out more from Ryder Camp. And then for the next hour, it's time to play Sastel Pick the Score. On that Prairie Land Rentals text line, 936-6262. What's the score this Saturday in Edmonton? You get a chance to win tickets to the next Rider home game. Colson's going to pick that in the Wheel of Winning after the show. And then if you're picked and you're the closest one, you get a chance to win a $200 Sastel gift card.
2: Okay. Didn't you say like an 11-point spread last game?
0: Oh, yeah. I was wrong.
2: Yeah. Then you're wrong again.
0: Yeah. Chalk it up on the big board.
2: I had three. Okay. I had a 3-point. You had 11.
0: Yeah. Yeah, no, it was. But then I got to write an article for the sportscage.com. The Yacht Club. We went to town on a couple of the other CFL games last weekend.
2: Yeah.
0: The boys collected.
2: They did they?
0: Yeah, we had a couple of, like, some of those guys, they've actually been pretty dialed on some of the over-unders and rushing and passing.
2: Really?
0: So I've been kind of following their lead, and I've been going with the anytime touchdowns, Kenny Lawler.
2: That's a good bet.
0: Yeah, we hit that one. So yeah, I'll get all that buttoned up. And you know what, we're starting later this week?
2: Go ahead.
0: On Friday, taco time. Who doesn't?
2: Oh, who doesn't like taco time?
0: We eat it once a week, I think, at the house. And if you're from one of our American listeners, they're very sporadic in the north. I think I ran into one once in Havre, Montana.
2: Really?
0: A taco time. Taco time is so good. But we have...
2: Better than Taco Bell.
0: Start, not even close.
2: Exactly.
0: It's like a Lamborghini or a...
2: Pinto.
0: Chevette. It's called Hot Takes, Spicy Hot Takes for Taco Time. Okay. On Fridays, or okay, right before game days. We're going to take the best hot take for the game coming up. $50 really? To Taco Time.
2: Feed a family of six.
0: And tonight at Taco Time is like the Taco Tuesday. So if driving home, you're not going to stop and get a Western Wheel. Taco Time.
2: Nice choice.
0: I'll bring in Taco Time one day for the show.
2: Oh, I'd be a big fan.
0: Are you Mexi Fry hot sauce? Yeah.
2: Mexi Fry hot sauce.
0: Yeah. Have you ever had the Mexi Fries Deluxe?
2: No.
0: I can't believe it. That's the first thing you're going to eat.
2: Why would I bring something
0: you
2: up?
0: You bring in bison jerky. How I'm going to bring in Taco Time.
2: You still haven't eaten it yet.
0: And I proved that I don't bow to peer pressure, so I'm not eating it.
2: You ever had your Schlicky?
0: Yeah, didn't really like it.
2: What is wrong with you?
0: Let's go talk to Glenn.
2: Oh, man.
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0: You've been listening to most of the show, apparently.
12: Oh yeah. Oh yeah. So Barney. So it's too bad that this is the first time ever that you were wrong on something. Like it happens once in a while for you. It's been one time. That's not bad. That's a good percentage. You got a good hitting average going right now.
0: Yeah. No, it's
2: he had an 11-point spread last game. 11 points.
0: 20 years of marriage, boys. You know.
2: You're wrong.
0: If you can't say, sorry, I was wrong, it ain't going to work. Just ain't going to work.
12: I say I was wrong. I say I was wrong when I don't even know what I did.
2: Oh, exactly. Yeah. Don't even guess. Sure. Just go, yeah.
0: Move on with it. Are we done?
2: Remember when I told you? I just go, no. No, I don't remember. Sorry. No, I wasn't paying attention. No.
0: I'm really sorry. I was wrong. You leave, your buddy's like, what'd you do? I'm like, I have no idea.
2: Nope,
0: but we're going golfing. where do you want to start? Okay. I want to get your take on that Hamilton game and Trey Ford. They're right there. I'm like, ooh, Hamilton has a chance to knock off Montreal here. Yeah, and they got to march the field and come back. It's only a 6-point game. And then, Trey Ford throws the muffin. While he's kind of hit, but it's still an absolute brain fart by him. And you're watching that because you were talking the week before how it was a career-defining game for him.
12: Yeah, it could have been, but you have to stack them. I mean, you have to start showing that you have that level of consistency. So the defining moment was last week, or the week before this Hamilton-Montreal game. So you go back to that one, and played great, gets the win, even though it was a missed field goal against Toronto that got Hamilton the win in the end, but played a real good game when it came to decision making. And, you know, that's sort of been his thing. We know about the magic. We know about how he can escape. I've said many times, I think it's like nobody I've ever seen before in the league, including a guy like Doug Flutie, who escaped different than Trey does. Trey just makes the entire D-line and linebackers miss. So he's got that superpower, and we know that. What we need to see, and I think what coaches need to see, is can Trey Ford make good decisions more than he and learn from those one or two bad ones that he makes? And that's why I thought in the game against Toronto, this could be a defining game for him, because he did make great decisions throughout it. Sometimes he tucked it, sometimes he didn't. Sometimes he threw it away and had to punt the ball. That's okay sometimes. And then he did that, you know. And I just, in Montreal, 2 minutes to go, with a chance to drive the field and stack another game on top of the Toronto game against a divisional opponent, and he did that. I mean, it just, I know how hard it is. I, you know, like it's very difficult. It's the toughest position in sports, all of those things. And if you haven't done it, then, you know, don't, you may get off the pedestal kind of thing, but that was just a bad call, bad choice.
0: What Sharky's buying tons of VA stock, I think, over here, because
2: well, he's got to get some defense.
0: He hasn't thrown an interception all year.
2: Glenn. 20-0.
12: This is getting spooky. You know, like yeah, well, like a hand at the line of scrimmage and the ball deflects up in the air, or you know, it hits a receiver's shoulder or something on the way and bounces up in a DB. I mean, there's a thousand little ways that you can get an interception, and he is at 20 touchdowns, zero interceptions going back to last year now, well over 200 attempts with, again, 20 touchdowns. That's all time. I mean, Ricky Ray, I think, was 17 touchdowns to no interceptions before he threw his first one in a season. And he was the record holder. And now VA has taken over that. And I'm marveling at how he's been avoiding this. Davis Alexander, by the way, also was in that position until last week. He threw his first last week.
2: The question I got about Calgary is every game they're in, their defense has allowed at least 30 points. Like, that's their minimum. The minimum anybody scored on him is 30. You can't allow 30 points a game to be in the mix. Doesn't matter what VA does.
12: Yeah, it'll catch up to you. You're right. Yeah. You're right, Sharky. It's gonna catch up to you. You need to have a couple of those, you know, 18-point games where you're holding 220, and that'll build confidence. Although I will say, in their game in Winnipeg last week, Ben LeBrosse, who is a great Canadian DB. You know, he had the three interceptions. So that will help their secondary. They'll be more confident there. I still think their D line on paper is arguably the best in the league. I mean, they have to prove it and they have to show it. But that group up front, Jalen Hutchings and Rimolade, and, you know, it's a good group. So, yeah, and with VA not throwing the ball to the wrong team, you've got
2: a chance.
12: You know, it makes a big difference, because when you throw an interception, it's the field position change. It's like a block kick. You block a punt, you get the immediate field position change, and same with an interception. And he hasn't done that, and he's not protecting the ball either. He's pushing the ball.
2: He is.
12: You know, when he hits an open receiver, and Tyreek McAllister scores in three different ways, so they've got that talent. Plus, Damian Alford's back now, and Reggie Bagleton is around the corner. So maybe there is a little upwards trajectory for this stock with the Calgary Stampeders, Sharky.
2: Well, again, when you your three wins, you've scored 41, 50, and 58 points, and you have to score that to win. That doesn't give you much of a chance. You can't make any mistakes on offense, which is, I guess, the reason they have three wins at all.
12: Yeah, because they're not making those mistakes, right? But here's the thing. You're right about their defense giving up 30 a game. I would say that I really think they've underperformed based on their talent level on that side of the ball.
2: Okay.
12: I think we're going to see better efforts – not effort, the wrong way to say it. We're going to see better results from that defense as the season goes on. That was a bad decision by LeBron, too, by the way.
0: That was ugly. Yeah.
12: It was ugly. I get
0: Castillo
12: it.
0: Castillo looked fun. Like Chris Sabo in those glasses.
2: He did.
0: Kareem. Ottawa, kicking. Sounds like Lawther's got a bit of an injury, so Lewis Ward's in there. But then what happens when Lawther gets healthy? And I'm surprised the Riders didn't have another kicker at practice today.
12: A little surprised, yeah. I am too. With Lawther, didn't he have a bit of a back issue with the Riders last year? And
0: yeah, but I give it to Brett. He might have just been saying that to get everybody off his bloody back and Sasky.
12: Yeah, could be. And maybe the coach was playing along with that a little bit. Like, no, he's nicked. Give him a break. Yeah. But, you know, great start and great this year. So, you know, it sounds like he does have a bit of a tweak. You know, I would say that it's never wrong to have another asset, you know, and I hate to think of a player as an asset, but that certainly is what they are in pro sports, is that you have two guys that another team might be interested in one of them, and maybe that team is Saskatchewan down the road, and you can get a draft pick for next year or somebody that can help you in a different area, or maybe a Canadian that helps you with the ratio somewhere. Then you're looking at trades. But it's never wrong to have too much talent or too many veterans in a position on your team.
0: What did I miss in Toronto where Haralahu wasn't kicking and this Lidster was kicking last week? Did they sit after the miss?
12: Yeah. Yeah, I think, you know, I didn't do that game, so I didn't talk to the coach personally, but it looks like they basically said we're going with the younger guy, and we're gonna make it a competition. They didn't cut Lirum. They didn't cut him. And this is what I've been saying about Hale. You don't have to cut him. Just put him in a competition. And as soon as another kicker is in camp, you have competition automatically. I remember many times when, you know, you get off to a bad start to the season, and all of a sudden there's a safety from Alabama or Guelph or wherever that comes in the locker room, and you're introducing yourself to a new guy that's in your position, and you go, oh, okay.
2: Yeah, I don't like you.
12: I like you. You're my teammate, but now I've got to figure out what I'm doing here, because I might lose my job.
0: Heather on the text line brought this up last week too, so I'm gonna say it. She says, trade Cohn for Lawther.
2: No.
0: So, yeah. Ottawa might go, we're good. We already got problems at quarterback. I don't know. We're gonna fill in another guy that doesn't have a ton of experience. Secondly, I said at the start, I find Brett Lawther, and I know the compete and the dog, and but where he is in his career, I don't know if I want to go back. Like the pressure, and you miss one, or one comes off the wrong way, and then they're gonna pounce on you.
2: Yep.
0: Here we go again. Okay. Like I'm fine. I'm out here.
2: Ottawa's fine.
0: I'm out here paying for diapers. Yeah. I'm getting a check. I'm kicking in Ottawa where no one cares. No one knows me.
2: Yep.
0: I'm good.
12: Yeah. If it's a trade, Barney, he won't have anything to do with it. Like the decision. I mean, he'll just get the phone call and say that you're putting on the jersey again, the Rider jersey again,
0: and then he retires.
12: Yeah, but that's the question, and that's why I would say probably no, you're giving away too much for Brett, not because Brett isn't a good kicker, but because how much longer is he going to play, and is he really nicked? So you're making a trade for an injured, slightly injured player possibly, that who knows how many games he misses the rest of the way, and is this it for him?
0: Goalpost move next year.
12: I'm not cutting Hale here. I'm bringing in another guy, another young guy, and maybe it's an open competition. You give him another game. If he's perfect, he stays in. If he's not, or not perfect, you don't have to be perfect. I don't even like that word, guys, but if he plays well and, is up there in the 80s, in percentage for field goals. That's where people are now.
0: I thought for sure there was going to be guys.
2: I did too. I thought there'd be bodies.
0: I joked in hour one that the exhibitions in town, go walk around the carnies. Some of those guys, you never know where they played, what they can do. The guy riding the zipper, hey, buddy can kick. Used to kick down south. Get him a jersey for warm-ups.
12: Well, there has to be some guys on their list, though. I mean, there has to you be a couple of young
2: somebody
12: kickers.
2: Somewhere.
12: Yeah, exactly.
0: Then ratio exactly. issues, though.
2: Hey, who?
12: Yeah, possibly, but there's maybe another global somewhere that they can make a call.
2: What do we know about BC's new quarterback this week?
12: Yeah, Salter. You know who he reminds me of? And I watched him in the preseason, Caden Salter out of Liberty. And I thought he reminds me of a young Vernon Adams. And he has a live arm, so good arm talent, but he's really slim, kind of skinny, and avoids the rush that way. He can definitely get out and run, has

0: You have a very interesting take on what the CFL should do with rosters.
1: Yeah, and it's not, there's a coach that has mentioned this. I don't want to name him.
0: Because you got to give us names, Suits.
1: No, that'd be wrong. That'd be just wrong. But it started a conversation that we had, and I thought, you know, this is an interesting idea. And the idea was that you have to increase the roster anyway. I've been saying that for years, that I think we have to increase the number of players to a point where the special teams units, the punt cover team, the punt return team, the kickoff team, are really their own entities. There's not starting DBs or starting linebackers on those groups.
2: Yep.
1: And I really think that will help with player safety in a big, big way. Now there's money involved there, and owners have to, a bigger roster means more, you know, money. But if there's new, you know, profits coming in and some start of some profits for some teams, then maybe that money should be directed there. But the idea was that outside of the 45 or 55 or whatever you got to, you have to dress 7-0 linemen. And the old linemen that are your backups, they're not playing special teams anyway, so you can't really cheat them. I mean, they might be on field goal team, but you can't really cheat them and have just an extra guy on your roster, and now he's going to be on the punt cover team, punt return team, all those things. But it's mandatory to have at least 2, maybe 3 backup O-linemen that can play on your roster. And maybe they don't count against the full roster cap, right? And the reason being is that the quarterback is such a valuable entity. We just can't get to a point like we saw in Hamilton where you're playing a tight end at guard and you're saying, hang in there. I mean,
0: yeah, true.
1: You know, I yeah. mean,
2: good
1: it
2: luck.
1: Was, it, it was not pretty for a while. I mean, he hung out there. Max Mang was hanging in there and throwing the anchor out to try and stop himself from getting pushed. So, you know, it's like, kind of like the current under the bridge in over here when you're salmon fishing, Barney. I know you.
0: Nice segue. I want to go. I'm not sure if I want to go with all these currents and everything that the talk
1: It'll
0: of.
1: Be fine. It'll be fine.
2: I agree with you. I think this offensive lineman situation, like we saw there, and the Riders had it last year, where they're bringing defensive linemen over, throwing 57 on them and putting them out there in offense. It's not fair to the game. It's not fair to the fans. It's not fair to the players. You don't take a DB and say, now you're the quarterback, right? I mean, it doesn't work that way, right?
1: Yeah, and then so the next question you ask is coaches, because they do their roster construction, you say, okay, well, why don't you just dress 3 or 4 linemen then, extra linemen? So now you're dressing 8. And then they say, well, then who's going to cover kicks? We have to, because the roster is so limited, we have to have linebackers and DBs backups that are covering those. Plus our D line, a lot of guys are you know, dressing 8, sometimes 9 defensive linemen to keep them fresh and make sure there's pressure on the opposing quarterback. So there's not a lot of movement room there for coaches to say, oh, we'll just dress an extra O lineman. You know, and plus if you have those exemptions with a couple O linemen, you also now are developing them quicker. So you're bringing them up, they're on the practice roster, and you're getting them ready for when they will be those extra roster players. And we are better protecting our most valuable assets, which are our quarterbacks. We see the drop-off, like with, you know, Chase Brice or when Bo went down, that kind of thing.
2: I like it. I like it. I'm voting for it.
0: How can this maybe get pushed through? Is it we need the one coach to get another coach and a few coaches involved in this? I really think there's something there. This makes a lot of sense with TV revenue going up.
2: Even if you expand the roster to say 2 more, but they have to be offensive linemen.
1: Yeah, and they don't count because they're not playing anywhere else anyway.
0: Can't play special teams.
2: Yeah.
1: No, they basically can't. I mean, they're on, occasionally they're on field goal team, but you're not putting a 310-pound tackle on the punt team or anything like that. They're not running down the field. So you've got a very sort of limited, restricted extra 2 players.

0: on the roster. And they're there just to be ready to protect the quarterback if they get an injury or two in a game. And I like the idea. I got to think about the details and some of the trickle downs and things like that. And it costs more money, no question. But protecting our quarterbacks, if there's better ways to do that, we should be exploring it.
1: That's very creative.
2: Sounds brilliant.
1: Let's close with, what are your thoughts on LeBron James? I know you probably want to get into who's better, LeBron or Michael, but I want to know him deciding, you know what, I'm going to go play in Philly, who's a good team. Now he's got a chance to win because he might only have one, maybe 2 years left. I don't see anything wrong with it.
0: Yeah, I don't either. I mean, you're a free agent. You can do it. Go with where you want to go, or you know, if you have the influence that a LeBron would have, and you want to be traded to a team, you can be traded to a team. They can make it happen. You know, I've always wondered about the Ray Bourque thing, where he was so long with one team and really was sort of the face for a long, long time.
1: Boston.
0: And then just just at the end wanted to be on a better team to win a Stanley Cup, and did. I kind of went, does it take away a little bit when it wasn't your group? I think it is being a true team guy if you go in and it's your team and you're now renegotiating your contract and you're a LeBron type player and you say, I'll take less money. Like Sidney Crosby, I heard you guys talking about that. I mean, if he's taking less money than he, you know, should be making based on the rest of the league, that's a team thing. That's just saying, hey, I just spend that money on guys around on the blue line or whatever, our goalie or whatever you need to do so that we can be a competitive team. That's huge. And, you know, I think he's got great perspective there.
1: Somebody texted in the Prairie Line Rentals text line a while ago. I lost it, saying Ovi should have came back for the veteran minimum of $850,000.
2: He's only at his base contract's only at a mil.
1: Is that what it is?
2: Yeah. And the bonuses kick in after that.
1: So then now you're making your team better, right? You're okay. Let's try and get some pieces around and make a run at things here. I like that.
2: Yeah. His bonuses are pretty easy to get, but he's playing for a mil.
0: So Dustin and I have this discussion quite often after games. Who is the GOAT, Michael or LeBron? Who is the greatest of all time, Michael or LeBron?
2: Michael.
0: I can tell you who I vote for, but Dustin makes such a great argument for LeBron. And they're both in their own world, you know, stratosphere type players, like the Gretzky of hockey, the McDavid of hockey. You just, another level that it's rarefied air up there. But for Michael, he elevated, I think, the entire game's popularity with the style of play and the flash and the flying through the air from the free throw line, the top of the key, and he leaves there and ends up dunking it. You're looking at a guy that you're just now. I'm also probably, guys, a victim of that was my time. You know, when you're younger and you're watching it and you're engaged in it, then those guys are the guys, you know, like Tiger in his prime even.
1: Man, we got to see some things.
2: We were lucky.
1: Those were good. And I feel like now, and I am getting old, but we're at that age where we can say, you know, you didn't see Tiger when it was a Sunday and you were glued to that TV on a major.
0: Unreal.
1: And everyone else playing them, you could smell what was in their pants. They were so scared to tee it up with them. Like, well, and then,
0: you know,
1: MJ, same thing.
2: Yes.
1: Like the game that he was sick, the one. And then it was, I remember watching that fun. What was it, 98 against Utah?
2: Yeah.
1: And he had some guys around him, like Pippen.
0: Yeah.
1: And then who was the Croatian guy? Starts with a D. Come on.
0: We had Paxson for a while, making those 3-point shots.
2: Yeah.
1: Doe. What's his name?
0: Yeah, there was a couple.
1: Somebody will text in here quick.
0: I'll tell you a quick Michael Jordan story. So I was covering the NBA when it was in Vancouver for SportsCenter.
1: Coach.
0: There you go. Yeah. Coach. So I'm covering the NBA for SportsCenter in Vancouver when the Grizzlies were here and they were winning two games all season. And Michael Jordan and the Bulls come in, and you know this is going to be like the Chicago shows up, game over. You know, yeah. We don't even really have to play the game, kind of mismatch. And the scrum was around him, and I was waiting. And then I went in to ask him a question. And by then, it was almost a one-on-one. And he noticed my Grey Cup ring, and he knew some guys that had played in the CFL. So we talked a little bit about that. And I think that loosened him up. And I asked him, you know, how do you motivate yourself for a game against the Vancouver Grizzlies? And he reached into his back of his locker, out of his duffel bag, took out a cutout Province article, Province newspaper, that showed that a Grizzly guard had said 3 weeks earlier that when they're in town, I'm going to shut down Michael Jordan. He cut that out 3 weeks before they were playing the Grizzlies, and he kept it. For the moment that he is going out on the court the next day and he looks at it and he reads it again, he said, okay, if this guy's going to shut me down, we'll see. And he said, that's how I get motivated. Because there's a guy like this on every single team that thinks he's going to shut me down. And tomorrow we'll see. He scored 43 and they won by, I think, 60.
2: Was that the same weekend that him and Roenick ran the pool tables at a club downtown that I heard that story about?
0: Oh, I don't know. Were they at the Roxy?
2: Yeah, they were. Chicago was in town for both.
0: And they took everybody. Everybody goes to the Roxy.
1: Yeah. I don't know where I land. Like, I don't know enough about it to really weigh in on it without being a pigeon. I've already been wrong on the show today. But
0: it's okay. You confessed.
1: The only thing about LeBron, it's a different time.
0: Yeah.
1: But when he went to Cleveland, and they won, he didn't have really much around him. Who is that? Didn't he almost win with that Australian guy? Like, they were so banged up. There was like some Australian guy.
3: Well, they went back the next 2 years. And like in 2014, the third year, he had nobody. He just carried the team back.
1: Yeah. And Michael, like when, if you, I think the argument is you go back to Michael when it started and before Scotty, like he didn't do a heck of a lot. Now, mind you, he was younger and all that. But when LeBron was young, Kobe, a lot of people say Kareem is up there.
2: Sure. Yeah. Magic.
0: Yeah.
1: Kareem like held the record. Ferdinand Lewis Elsendor as junior.
0: Are there no Larry Bird? No Larry Bird votes?
2: Oh, I like Larry Bird. I like Larry Bird.
1: Yeah, but not greatest ever. No, Larry Bird's in the same stratosphere as Jimmy Chitwood from Hoosiers.
0: I honestly think, though, there's some great player, and Kobe is one of them. I'm sure Luke Mullender, I think he's a Kobe guy.
1: Luke and I got into it on Friday, and he said LeBron was the fifth greatest Laker of all time. I don't, the gas leak at the Luke's household.
0: Yeah. No, I you know, like, I think LeBron and Michael are kind of by themselves. I mean, but you know, you make a good point about the difference in the game. And you can make that same discussion or have that same point when it comes to Gretzky versus McDavid. You know, it's different style of player and different time. I mean, when you look at those old footage of Gretzky and the Oilers at that time, it looks like they're in slow motion. And then you watch a game now and you go, man, like McDavid's hand eye at the top speed that he goes.
1: Oh, yeah.
0: There's like, nothing like it.
2: It's another level.
1: When you watch it, and we watched it live, like, you go back to, no offense to anyone there. But you go back to early 80s NHL and you watch a regular season game that's on. It's so fun to watch sometimes. Like, there are adult safe A division teams that would give some of those teams runs.
2: The goaltending.
1: The senior hockey teams.
2: The goaltending was so different.
1: Yeah, Mario Gosselin trying to save it with a skate and a slap shot from the blue line. Like, yeah, he's so. We should have this debate sometime too with people and get some messages. Wouldn't it have been interesting to see Mario play healthy his whole career?
2: Oh,
1: like, I think goal scorer wise, he was it for me.
2: Yeah, he was something else,
1: and so big and strong.
0: Yeah, and such a. Like a pure goal scorer. I mean, a guy in Mario that when you listen to Gretzky talk about him and that clip of him in the what was it, the Summit Series when he had an open guy going to the net and Mario on the drop pass.
1: Yeah.
0: And he thought, you know, he's pretty good around the net. I thought I'd give it to him.
2: Or Larry Murphy? Who am I going to throw this?
0: Thank you. It was Larry Murphy. Yes, thank you. Yeah. And no offense to Larry Murphy. Oh, he was pretty on good that guy. Team. Yeah,
1: pretty good Larry guy. Yeah. Didn't want any of that smoke.
2: He wasn't.
1: You guys just do your thing, please. Let's get out of here. Yeah, the LeBron won the 2016 NBA Finals alongside fiery Australian Matthew Dellavedova. I remember watching that series at the lake at the Lobstick, Waskasoo, and being like, this guy is playing with like a pickup guy from Hawaii, and he's going to win the NBA championship. That's when I became a LeBron fan.
2: Okay.
1: Right there.
0: Hey, buddy, Dustin gives me analytics on LeBron that blow my mind, like bigger numbers than Michael, and I he makes a great argument. I just think when you can fly with Bugs Bunny, you are changing the game.
2: Exactly.
1: Yeah.
2: Now you buy a NASCAR team. Yeah. That's different. That's different.
1: All right, Suits. We'll talk to you Thursday, buddy.
2: Take care.
0: Sounds good. See okay, guys.
1: There it is. 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
2: Tell them we sent you.
1: We got to go to break. 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
1: 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We have not participating Sam Emelis, Zach Fry, which sounds like it might be week to week. Good news, Nelson Lacombo was full, not participating AJ Ouellette, Morgan Runge. Baseball, Blue Jays are still delayed, it looks like, in Washington. I don't know if they're going to get this one in today. If you're waiting to watch some Blue Jay baseball, could be dicey. today, maybe a double dip tomorrow. Western Canadian baseball. The Regina Red Sox are playing a double dip in Red Deer tomorrow against the Energy City Cactus Rats. Up in Saskatoon, the Berries host Medicine Hat tonight. 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Locations in Regina, Prince Albert, and Saskatoon, covering all of Saskatchewan. We told you that this was coming up today at practice. QB1, Trevor Harris, talking with our Dave Thomas.
11: Trevor Harris, your thoughts on back-to-back games with the Edmonton Elks?
12: No choice.
13: This is CFL, right?
12: Yeah. I mean, when I came up here, I couldn't believe there was back-to-backs and tackle football. But, yeah, you kind of get used to it and kind of enjoy it, especially when you lose a close one like that. You definitely root for them.
11: So how do you bounce back from last week?
12: We approach every game the same. And, you know, if it's win, lose, draw, whatever it is, the mood in the building is the same. It's never, you know, just let things go. It's never, you know, oh, we won, so don't worry about those mistakes. We take a hard look at critical mistakes, and we know it's about what type of team we're becoming. And you can't just say that when you win and say, you know, when you lose, we need to win games. Like, it's about the type of team we're becoming. So how do we respond to this? And excited to see it this week.
11: Is it easier or harder to park a last play game-winning kick?
12: It was tough. The last time I remember feeling that way was 24 against Winnipeg when we lost the Labor Day Classic here at home. And, you know, just you have a pit in your stomach because there's just like always one, two plays that you just go back on that you kind of just like I actually had a nightmare. Woke up that I missed a throw that I missed in the game. And so it's not going to happen again. No more nightmares.
11: Likely you'll be joined in the backfield by Quali Conley. Tell me about his progression that you've seen from when he arrived in camp to where we are now.
12: Yeah, it's he's one of those guys that he's constantly watching, asking questions. Very quiet, you know, at first, you know, like, I think this guy doesn't like anybody, you know, and then you get a chance to sit down and talk with him. He's just a great guy, tremendous football mind and very athletic. You can tell, you know, he's kind of like a scat back, and, you know, he fits this league really well. And so he's asked AJ a lot of questions, watching AJ. And anytime you get to watch AJ Ouellette and watch how he operates, you're going to get better through osmosis and just watching him.
11: And do you ever look at the magnitude of the game, right? This is a divisional opponent. The season series could be on the line, et cetera, et cetera, et cetera.
12: I just want to have a good meeting. Then tomorrow have a good day, too. And that's really where my mindset is I treat every game the same. Whatever the magnitude is, I've never let a moment be too big or too little. Preseason game, regular season game, playoff, Grey Cup, whatever it is, treat it the same.
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1: 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Money stays here in Saskatchewan. And Sharky is with me on this Tuesday. 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
2: Just relaxing a couple, 3 days. Taking the time off.
1: Put in some carpet.
2: No carpet.
1: Or Lionel.
2: No Lionel, no carpet. I don't do that sort of install work anymore.
1: Install looks hard.
2: It's hard on my body.
1: I always like look at, we need to get our stairs done and some other stuff. And I'm like, that's a lot of work.
2: Yeah. There's people that are really good at that. Why don't I hire the really good people to do that instead of doing it
1: myself? Exactamundo. Yeah. Text line, Prairie Land Rentals, 600 Albert Street. There's a few minutes still to get in for Pick the Score, 936-6262. Chance to win tickets to the next home game and a $200 SaskTel gift card. It's all brought to you by SaskTel. What's the score Saturday in Edmonton? Benny the Rochdale Rocket, I got to get to that. He is fired up.
2: Is he?
1: Heads up, Edmonton. Benny is coming in. He is going to the game. He wants to know... what can I read in this guy's text messages? Any recommendations on restaurants or bars before, fellas? I don't know.
2: I've never been to
1: Cook County Saloon. Used to be an afterspot when I did the rock and roll show and the Goat in Lloydminster.
2: I don't know where Commonwealth is compared to where I've been.
1: There's nothing. From what I remember from the Metallica concert, there isn't a lot around Commonwealth. Oh, but it's Rider game. It'll be fun. There was a little tavern. That was years ago, though.
2: It's got to be something around there.
1: But Benny, can anyone help out Benny?
2: Yeah, we need some advice for
1: Maybe
2: Benny.
1: Maybe tomorrow, too, we can get that going. Tomorrow, where do you land Wednesday? If you're a music fan, we'll have fun.
2: What do you got tomorrow?
1: If you think it's absolutely, it grinds your gears when I talk music on this show, sorry, it's really funny.
2: Part of the deal.
1: I say interesting. Interesting / fun.
2: Can you give me a little more tidbit on that?
1: Now you got to listen. Tomorrow. Wednesday. The End Zone pub still across the street. That's where I think I went before the Metallica concert. It was okay. There you go. Thanks for helping. That's Jeffrey helping out Benny.
2: I'm not seeing much on here.
1: Roscoe wants to know how the jerky was. I didn't give in to peer pressure.
2: I thought it was okay, Roscoe.
1: What did you think, Colson? Bison jerky.
2: Having it right now?
1: Bison jerky. He's chubby. It's really dark. It looks like liver.
2: It's not liver. It's the maple blueberry flavor.
1: Honest opinion.
3: It's good. Haven't had a blueberry flavored jerky before. Throwing me off.
1: It's very processed to how it looks. It doesn't look like... Anyway. So there's the review, Roscoe. Any other text messages here? That I've been missing so many. I got the egg on my face. Commonwealth is the nicest area, and that isn't the nicest area, and that's saying a lot in Edmonton. That's kind of what I thought. Well... You'll find something.
2: I don't see anything.
1: Benny, keep it on the rails, though.
2: Coliseum Steak and Pizza I found, but I don't know anything about it.
1: That thing's been there forever. You know, they run a nice pie. Probably good gravy.
2: Decent ribs.
1: Bulls fan, funny. You don't give in to peer pressure, but yet you ate a filet of fish. No, I didn't get peer pressure. That was my dumb idea. Bulls fan, that was me.
2: That was your own
1: wanting
2: mistake.
1: To give it a shot. Andrew's coming in saying Pub 1905 on Jasper. Take the train to the stadium for free with your ticket.
2: Well, there you go.
1: This is the kind of valuable
2: information
1: you guys are good people. Okay, let's end the show. We're back tomorrow. We're going to have lots of fun. I said some music talk tomorrow. First day of the X and some great 90s country. There's your hint.
2: Oh, there
1: tomorrow
2: we go.
1: Tomorrow at there the X, go. I'll be in the mixer for sure. We'll end it with the guy who could be running the ball for us this weekend in Edmonton. It's Quali Conley with Dave Thomas. Good job, Sharky. Thanks, good job, Colson. Talk to you tomorrow.
11: Quali, coach tells us that AJ Ouellette is week to week. What does that mean to you?
18: I feel like the first time was just getting all like the jitters out and actually like playing in the CFL game and how different it is from like the States and just being more confident of my playing style.
11: So what have you taken from that last game experience that you've had until now?
18: I'm just being more patient. I feel like my reads was everywhere. I wasn't like locked in. So just be more locked in, more focused, more patient.
11: So when you say more patient, does that mean you have to wait for more holes to develop?
18: Yes, you wait for the hole to develop and not just We call it eye candy because something might be open, but if you get to it, it will be closed up, so it's not taking the eye candy.
11: How tough is it then to be patient?
18: It's tough, very tough, because you see something open and you want to hit it because it's like, oh, it's open. But just knowing you have to press like one or two more cycles, then it might be even more open.
11: So given the time that you've been working with AJ Ouellette, what have you learned from him?
18: AJ, he's a great back. I feel like I learned a lot from AJ. He's just the teacher back. Basically, he do everything right, and he's very patient, I feel like. And just him coaching me on the sidelines is very helpful.
11: Get the Edmonton Elks back-to-back. Does that assist you in preparing for this week when you can look just back at last week's game film?
18: Just is more film, I feel like, and like our scout team is like the same, and like we get more looks, even though we got last week, this week again, and just learn from our mistakes during the game. I feel like we had a lot of mental mistakes, and I feel like since we're playing them again, it's just our revenge, our get back story, basically.
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0: It's 6 o'clock. Good evening. Sunny and 30 degrees in Regina. I'm Will Manzik from the SAS Today Newsroom with 620 CKRM News. Heat warnings continue around much of southern Saskatchewan. Temperatures are expected to reach 30s in the southern parts of the province throughout the week. Some areas are expected to stay hot into the weekend. Health officials are reminding people to drink plenty of water, avoid too much time outdoors during peak heat, and to check on those who may be at a greater risk. Check our precision weather forecast coming up in a couple of minutes. Saskatchewan